0: benefiting the National Ovarian Cancer Coalition is going to be taking place September 24th from 5 until 9 at 61 Vineyard in Damascus. It's $25 per ticket. Pleasant Valley Community Fire Company will host its annual car show on September 26th from 9 until 3 at the fire station located on Pleasant Valley Road in Westminster. Registration begins at 8:30 in the morning. Awards take place at 2:30. There's a youth baseball clinic that's happening on September the 27th. This will take place at 21 Stadium Drive in Frederick. It's open to boys and girls between the ages of 5 and 12. And a delicious dinner featuring ribs and shrimp will take place on September 26th at the Thermont Event Complex in Thermont.
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6: It's certainly better than people on the left are pretending it is. The president doing what he can. Yes, Iran does affect it. We're always going to give you the truth. We do appreciate him stopping by. Got to get out of here for now. That is Sam. That is Polo. I am Joe. Back tomorrow, Greg Bovino, the former ICE commander. Don't miss it. That show tomorrow. Keep it here.
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11: The Yankees won the first of a doubleheader against Tampa Bay, 2-0. But in the nightcap, the Rays are up 1-0. Bottom of the fourth, the Rays can clinch the AL East title. The Yankees say they think Aaron Judge will miss the wildcard playoffs next week. Toronto at Baltimore rained out. They'll play a doubleheader on Wednesday. Philadelphia at home leads the Brewers 3-1 in the top of the sixth. Starter Zach Wheeler struck out seven straight to begin the game. He now has 10 strikeouts, no walks, in the top of the sixth. As for the AL Central, the White Sox are a game back of the Guardians in the division. This is the final week of the regular season. White Sox lead 3-0 at the Royals in the third. Guardians have won five straight. They're ahead 2-1 at the Red Sox, bottom of the fifth. Boston gave interim manager Chad Tracy a three-year contract. The Mets gave interim manager Andy Green a three-year deal. And Giants quarterback Jackson Dart might need knee surgery.
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12: He says he has a big decision to make. I'm Lisa Lucera, Fox News. President Trump addressing the UN General Assembly this morning said the world must be united against Iran's nuclear ambitions. He says he could launch another round of attacks or continue to negotiate.
13: But I believe we'll make a deal right after the election.
5: because it doesn't make sense for them not to.
12: This afternoon, the president said two envoys met with Iranian leaders for 3 hours, but didn't offer details of the outcome of the meeting. On artificial intelligence, President Trump said the U.S. will not slow down and propose a new name for AI.
5: From this point forward, all of United States documents and hopefully the world's will be changed to use the much more accurate term super as opposed to artificial. So it's super intelligence.
12: Earlier this month, the president dismissed concerns from tech industry leaders who warned of a needed slowdown in regulation of AI. Meanwhile, the latest Fox News poll finds voters are skeptical of AI and the data centers that power them.
13: 6 in 10 voters view AI unfavorably in the latest Fox News poll, with 67% of Democrats feeling that way, compared to just half of so-called MAGA Republicans. Voters who view AI favorably back the Republican candidate in their district by 7 points. Those with unfavorable views back the Democrat by 17 points. While slightly more of us view AI as a good thing for daily life rather than bad, majorities of us view it as a negative overall for the economy, mental health, the environment, and jobs. Negative perceptions also dominate support of data centers. 53% said they'd be less likely to support data centers if they increase electricity costs. 38% said they were more likely to support them if they knew that without them, the U.S. could fall behind China.
12: Fox's Jessica Rosenthal. Actress Hayden Panettiere has been released from a drug rehab facility weeks before she died of an overdose last month. That's according to a South Carolina coroner. 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
12: Hurricane Polo has strengthened to a Category 5 storm.
26: Hurricane Polo has intensified and is threatening Mexico's Pacific coast with rain, damaging winds, and storm surge. And forecasters with the National Hurricane Center warn that it is likely to grow even stronger. Polo went from a 50-mile-an-hour tropical storm on Monday morning to a 160-mile-per-hour Category 5 hurricane in 24 hours. The storm comes amid a rapidly strengthening El Nino, which has produced 18 named storms already, with more than 2 months still remaining in the hurricane season. While it's not expected to make landfall in the U.S., the storm system is expected to bring dangerous conditions like flash flooding to the southwest midweek. Tanya J. Powers, Fox News.
12: Transportation Secretary Sean Duffy says he will ask Congress to approve another $30 billion for air traffic control towers, software and digital upgrades, as well as improvements to airports. The request coming one day after a major telecom failure that impacted several Northeast airports yesterday, disrupting thousands of flights. Congress has already approved $12.5 billion for air traffic control reforms. Another whale has died at a Chicago aquarium.
27: Chicago's Shedd Aquarium revealing the death of Osiris. The 26-year-old female beluga whale is the fourth of its species lost at the facility. Shedd said its staff is grieving the loss while continuing to give around-the-clock care for the remaining belugas. Osiris was rescued from a closed marine park in Canada and was a whale of clinical concern from the time she arrived at Shedd in late July. The aquarium said her care team was adjusting her treatment as her condition changed. They noticed sudden changes in her behavior and breathing patterns Monday, moved her to the medical habitat. Her condition then declined fast and she passed away despite life-saving efforts. CJ Papa, Fox News.
12: Shedd says a full post-mortem examination will be conducted. I'm Lee Silicera. This is Fox News.
0: Donald Trump's America.
1: Warnings that AI could escape human control with cataclysmic results are nothing but a hoax, President Trump says, dismissing calls from AI industry leaders for a slowdown in government regulation. Attorney General Todd Blanche says it's not the Justice Department's job to regulate AI.
2: Every Democrat senator suddenly races to a microphone to talk about AI after being eerily silent for months and months and months.
1: He claims AI fears are being pushed ahead of the midterm elections.
2: Of course that's what it is, and that shouldn't be what drives the decisions that we're making around AI.
1: President Trump says China and other AI competitors aren't slowing down.
18: Whoever wins AI, and we're leading by a lot, whoever wins AI wins.
1: But there are bipartisan calls in Congress for lawmakers to set up new guardrails or even a so-called AI kill switch. At the White House, Jared Halpern, Fox News.
20: The 930 WFMD Skyscan forecast for Frederick and surrounding counties. The story is rain with patchy drizzle continuing through the overnight and a low of 53. Patchy fog early morning, chance of rain Wednesday. Otherwise cloudy with a high near 64. Thursday, the sun returns with a high near 64. 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

0: back in business. We're going to be talking a lot about the UN over the next couple of days on the show. Trump is there. He just walked off of the stage. It seemed like an amazing speech. I've got some highlights cut for you. I'll share some of those momentarily. Some Greenland talk, some Iran talk. He called out Cuba for being a failed communist state. And apparently the Cuban delegation walked out, which I think just draws attention to the great line from President Trump. But before I get into Trump's remarks, let me play, first of all, this is UN Secretary General Antonio Guterres. This is his final message as he is departing as UN Secretary General. And we don't know who's coming next. We've been tracking to Breitbart. I don't have a lot of detail that I think is germane to this audience at the moment, but a lot more in a minute. But let's play cut 13, please.
1: Today, I call on every government to adopt a national plan to transition away from fossil fuels aligned with 1.5 degrees, with clear timelines and protection for affected workers and communities. We need climate justice with a focus on adaptation and finance. Developed countries must respect their commitments. They must triple adaptation finance and make the loss and damage fund work at scale. The present funds available in the loss and damage fund are ridiculously small.
0: So he says that we're going to adopt a national plan to transition away from fossil fuels. Now, let me ask you a question here. Let me ask you one. Have you noticed how the entire world, the world media run by leftists, has melted down because of the Iran war? Because why? Because fossil fuel prices have gone up. So are we really on the brink of transitioning away? Are we really on the doorstep of having to not be dependent on fossil fuels anymore? Or is it that the second gas prices go up 20%, we have a global meltdown? So it doesn't seem like fossil fuels are going away anytime soon. And what's amazing is that the climate change hoax has become so out of vogue on the left. It's humorous. It's very dark, but it's humorous. And it's really interesting for true believers. I got approached by a young man when I was giving this speech on AI, because I had a joke in my AI speech, which I just got the video of it. So I will put it up on the podcast feed coming up here. I'll tell you when that's there. But I was talking about, I was making fun of the fact that all the climate change alarmists all of a sudden shut their traps collectively when all of their AI stocks started going up and they realized how much energy it takes to have an AI company. All of a sudden, they were no longer concerned with climate change and global warming. Think about Greta Thunberg, whatever her name is, the very small autistic woman who was the face of the climate change movement for so long. You know what she's doing these days? She's a Hamas activist. She's advocating on behalf of Gaza, which is Hamas. That's what she's doing now. She's not even on climate change anymore. They've all moved on, aside from apparently Secretary General Antonio Guterres, who could not convince the world that we need to mortgage our future on climate change nonsense. And now everyone's moved on, and they all want to make that sweet, sweet AI cash. So interesting, interesting, interesting. All right. One other one that I want to point out before we roll into some of Trump's UN speeches. Marco Rubio commented on the new Greenland agreement, which is historic. And I would like to share more of it on the show. Let's play cut 15.
2: We have a new agreement now that's actually great for Greenland and Denmark as well, because it provides for their security. And what it, first of all, it's permanent. It's forever. Like, there's no expiration to this deal. It allows us to build as many military bases as are necessary for missile defense, for so forth. It puts us in an investment screening process together with Denmark. So you're not going to wake up one day and realize, okay, yeah, the Chinese military is not there, but their companies own all the ports. Their companies own all the land. So it's a great deal. It's a fantastic achievement. It never would have happened had the president not raised this issue. You know, multiple American presidents understood the geographic importance of Greenland. This is the first president that actually has done something about it.
0: The last part's the key part for me, is that you're supposed to do stuff as president. We elect you to do stuff. And I think a lot of the frustration for people, particularly in election years, is when conservative Republicans, they have the power and then they don't do anything, or they use it for things that are just not overall helpful. There's a story going around that kind of blew my mind, that John Curtis, who is the senator from Utah, is now calling on the Senate Judiciary Subcommittee to probe President Trump's son, Donald Trump Jr., because some sort of a Russian oligarch or something paid for part of his wedding reception. So there's no evidence that Donald Trump Jr. or Donald Trump himself has done anything that's, you know, aided the Russian government or something like that. But because a rich Russian guy contributed to a powerful person's son's wedding, which is probably was millions of dollars to do the whole thing, That Curtis now said he's trying to prevent the presidency from becoming a vehicle for private enrichment. What's remarkable about this is that this has been a rich tradition in this country where the family members of the president make a little money. Just how it works. And now all of a sudden Republicans are going to be standing up to Donald Trump right before an election and make it as though aiding the Democrats' narrative that Trump is a corrupt family when it's not a corrupt family, especially relative to the Bidens. So even Republicans are getting in on this thing. And that's, mark my words, if the Republicans lose, keep an eye on stuff like this. If this is where they're going to spend their time, that's why a lot of them deserve to get taken out. We'll be right back. Between running a newsroom, hosting a daily show, and keeping up with my giant family, my days don't exactly slow down. 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
4: Police have charged an 87-year-old man with murder after finding his roommate dead inside of a Franklin Street home. Police say the Frederick County Sheriff's Office notified them Sunday that Erwin Dickstein had reportedly told a witness he shot his roommate and gave the location. Officers went to a residence on Franklin Street for a welfare check and found 63-year-old Michael Bushnell deceased inside of the residence. Investigators identified Dickstein as the suspect and found him at another location where he was taken into custody without incident. Dickstein faces first and second degree murder charges. Police say they believe the incident was isolated and there's no ongoing threat to the community. To read more, go to our website at WFMD.com. People working at Fort Detrick's Area B could face potential health risks from contaminated groundwater, according to a risk assessment presented last week. The Frederick News Post reports Bill Stanhope, a risk assessor with Apten, told the board overseeing the site's restoration that testing also identified potential risks for people who have swum in nearby Robinson Pond. The findings could also affect a planned housing development next to Area B, known as Gambrel Glen. Area B is a 399-acre section of Fort Detrick that was once used for the Army's biological warfare program. Testing by Aptim and Arcadis has been underway since 2019. Officials say a final report detailing the contamination and potential health and environmental risk is expected to be released by the end of September. Diana Gibson, WFMD News.
5: Fox News, I'm Tom Rigotti. Heavy winds are whipping up North Carolina's coast as the first nor'easter of the fall is looming. Fox Weather's Robert Ray on the Outer Banks with the latest.
6: Heavy surf already coming in. We could see waves up to 18 feet in the coming days as this nor'easter is developing with wind gusts up to 60 miles per hour. And what that could possibly do is knock out power to many communities up and down the I-95 corridor.
5: The Trump administration is defending its record on illegal immigration as an increasing number of voters sour on the crackdown.
7: A Fox News poll now shows that a 53% majority of registered voters think the Trump administration's immigration enforcement has gone too far, with 60% of independents agreeing it's too much. Some congressional Republicans are sounding the alarm for the November midterms.
5: That's Fox's Bill Maluge, and America's listening to Fox News.
8: WFMD sky scan forecast for Frederick and surrounding counties. The story is rain with patchy drizzle continuing through the overnight and a low of 53. Patchy fog early morning, chance of rain Wednesday. Otherwise cloudy with a high near 64. Thursday, the sun returns with a high near 64. 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
12: When he's not in the Oval Office or owning the libs on CNN, he's here with us. 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
13: Okay, it's Tuesday, September the 22nd here in New York City. Scott Jennings, Common Sense for the American People. I am excited to take a victory lap today on an issue that Donald Trump has been right about from the beginning, that I have supported him on from the beginning, that the doomers and the naysayers and the Democrats and the libs have lied about, snickered about, and freaked out about from the beginning. Today, at the United Nations, the President of the United States signed an agreement with the Prime Minister of Denmark, which puts the United States fully in charge of Greenland security forever. Donald Trump was right about Greenland from the beginning. Harry S. Truman was right about Greenland from the beginning. Secretary of State Seward was right about Greenland from the beginning. And finally, we got it done. Historic agreement between the United States and Denmark gives Donald Trump everything he wanted and everything we needed as it relates to the future security of Greenland. And I don't want you to take it from me. I want you to take it from the Prime Minister of Denmark herself. Cut 14.
14: States has defended the free world, created prosperity and progress, peace and freedom. And I am very proud to say that in the Kingdom of Denmark, the United States has a friend that has always kept our word, an ally you have always been able to rely on. And this day represents a milestone in our long-standing cooperation. 75 years ago, we entered into an agreement about the defense of Greenland. Today, we are signing an even bigger and better agreement, a deal that can last forever. This deal is good for the United States. It's good for Greenland, for Denmark, for the NATO alliance, and therefore also good for Europe. In other words, we are strengthening our common security, boosting our common deterrence, showing our adversaries who we are, and we are doing it together. Mr. President, you have been very clear. You don't want adversaries to come too close. I fully agree. And with this deal, they are not. We are making sure that they will not be allowed to get any control or significant influence in Greenland. And we are making sure that more allies are present in the Arctic at the same time. Our agreement today underlines the importance of the NATO alliance, and we welcome engagement and involvement in Greenland from partners and allies even more. This agreement also recognizes the United States' defining historical and ongoing contributions to the security and defense.
13: Okay. Denmark is happy. Donald Trump is happy. What were you told time and again on these cable panel debates? You had all these Greenland doomers coming on telling you we were going to invade Greenland and we were going to mess up NATO and we were going to bomb an ally. This is not necessary. Listen to the Prime Minister of Denmark today. They're very happy. They want to be partners and friends and allies with the United States. They also understand the strategic importance of Greenland. This is a good thing. And yet, for the last year and a half, this thing has ranged from a punchline to some sort of crazy alarmism on the American left. And it was all hysteria that was ginned up, made up, useless, all to just hurt Trump, destabilize Trump, create fodder. Why? Why? Here at the end, he is proven correct, and we have everything we want. How many panels, how many debates, how many nights did I sit there through hysterical person after hysterical person, and here at the end, total vindication for yours truly, vindication for the president, and a good deal for the United States of America. All right, let's talk about your sleeping arrangements. Listen, it's been hot in Kentucky. I mean, we're getting close to the fall, but it's been hot. I'm a hot sleeper. 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
17: A federal judge has sentenced a 27-year-old Gaithersburg man to 14 years in prison in connection with the fentanyl death of a teenage girl. Kelvin Reyes will also serve 5 years of supervised probation after his prison term. Prosecutors say the 15-year-old contacted Reyes through Instagram to buy fentanyl in January of 2023. Reyes arranged to meet her near an elementary school and delivered the drugs. Later that night, Reyes posted on Instagram that he was driving around selling fentanyl. The following morning, the teen was found dead. An autopsy determined fentanyl intoxication caused her death. Following an investigation spanning several months, authorities have arrested a Baltimore County man accused of distributing cocaine in Carroll County. Police conducted an investigation into the activity of a Randallstown resident, Kevin Wright. He was taken into custody last Wednesday in the Westminster area. Police say a search found him in possession of about 16 grams of suspected crack cocaine. Investigators also searched his Baltimore County home and recovered 327 grams of suspected crack cocaine, along with a digital scale and a handgun. Wright is charged with possession and distribution of cocaine and remains held pending a bail review. People in the Thurmont area may have seen flares in the sky Saturday morning. NORAD F-16 fighter aircraft intercepted a general aviation plane around 7:50 a.m. over Thurmont. According to the Defense Visual Information Distribution Service, the fighter jets used flares to draw the pilot's attention. The incident followed a full weekend FAA VIP temporary flight restriction over Thurmont this past weekend. WFMD News.
18: Fox News, I'm Deborah Valentine. President Trump addressing the UN General Assembly in New York today. He said there are two choices regarding Iran, make a deal or face annihilation. He reiterated that afterwards while speaking to reporters.
19: In one case, it's obliteration, and the other alternative is potential greatness. It could be a great country.
18: President Trump also called for world leaders to unite in opposition to Iran's nuclear ambitions. Hurricane Polo has quickly intensified to a Category 5 storm, threatening Mexico's Pacific coast with rain, a storm surge, and damaging winds.
20: Polo went from a 50-mile-an-hour tropical storm on Monday morning to a 160-mile-per-hour Category 5 hurricane in 24 hours.
18: Fox's Tanya J. Powers reporting. The National Hurricane Center says Polo's impacts will begin being felt late tonight into Wednesday. 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
21: The 930 WFMD Skyscan forecast for Frederick and surrounding counties. The story is rain with patchy drizzle continuing through the overnight and a low of 53. Patchy fog early morning, chance of rain Wednesday. Otherwise cloudy with a high near 64. Thursday, the sun returns with a high near 64. 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
0: I'm Gianna Gelosi with your Fox True Crime Minute. A newborn baby was found dead in a laundry bin in Wichita Falls, Texas in 1988. Now, nearly four decades later, thanks to genetic genealogy, the cold case has ended with a guilty plea. Tammy Sue Kearns, who now lives in Atlanta, pleaded guilty to second-degree murder and faces up to life in prison. The baby boy was found August 4th, 1988, in a laundry bin in a laundromat wrapped in linens from the U.S. Air Force Regional Hospital at Shepherd Air Force Base. At the time, every known pregnant person and newborn on base was accounted for. The Air Force Office of Special Investigations reopened the case in 2015. In 2022, tissue samples were submitted for forensic testing. That work led them to Kearns in 2025. She confessed that she was the baby's mother. Investigators say she was working as an X-ray technician at the Air Force Base Hospital and admitted to placing her hand over the newborn's mouth until he stopped crying and breathing before putting him in the laundry van, cleaning the room, and going back to work. There's more on this story at foxnews.com or subscribe to the Fox True Crime Podcast. I'm Gianna Gelosi with your Fox True Crime
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13: It's Tuesday, September the 22nd. Common Sense for the American People. Scott Jennings broadcasting for Salem live from New York City. Coming up in 60 seconds, a conversation about the future of American energy policy. But first, I want to tell you about a public policy partner I trust to get big things done. It's called the Mackinac Center.

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3: A federal judge has sentenced a 27-year-old Gaithersburg man to 14 years in prison in connection with the fentanyl death of a teenage girl. Kelvin Reyes will also serve 5 years of supervised probation after his prison term. Prosecutors say the 15-year-old contacted Reyes through Instagram to buy fentanyl in January of 2023. Reyes arranged to meet her near an elementary school and delivered the drugs. Later that night, Reyes posted on Instagram that he was driving around selling fentanyl. The following morning, the teen was found dead. An autopsy determined fentanyl intoxication caused her death. Following an investigation spanning several months, authorities have arrested a Baltimore County man accused of distributing cocaine in Carroll County. Police conducted an investigation into the activity of a Randallstown resident, Kevin Wright. He was taken into custody last Wednesday in the Westminster area. Police say a search found him in possession of about 16 grams of suspected crack cocaine. Investigators also searched his Baltimore County home and recovered 327 grams of suspected crack cocaine along with a digital scale and a handgun. Wright is charged with possession and distribution of cocaine and remains held pending a bail review. People in the Thurmont area may have seen flares in the sky Saturday morning. NORAD F-16 fighter aircraft intercepted a general aviation plane around 7:50 a.m. over Thurmont. According to the Defense Visual Information Distribution Service, the fighter jets used flares to draw the pilot's attention. The incident followed a full weekend FAA VIP temporary flight restriction over Thurmont this past weekend. WFMD News.
4: News. I'm Sue Guzman. Heavy winds whipping up North Carolina's coast as the first nor'easter of the fall is looming. Fox Weather's Robert Wright.
5: Heavy surf already coming in. We could see waves up to 18 feet in the coming days as this nor'easter is developing with wind gusts up to 60 miles per hour. And what that could possibly do is knock out power to many communities up and down the I-95 corridor.
4: President Trump touting his administration's achievements in a speech before the U.N. General Assembly Tuesday. UN Ambassador Mike Wall says a lot of work remains to be done.
6: There is still Ukraine. There is still the problem of Iran. There is still Cuba. But the president is determined and will solve these problems on his watch, not just punt them to the next president.
4: And President Trump saying Iran must make a deal with the U.S. or face annihilation. 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
7: 930 WFMD Skyscan forecast for Frederick and surrounding counties. The story is rain with patchy drizzle continuing through the overnight and a low of 53. Patchy fog early morning, chance of rain Wednesday. Otherwise cloudy with a high near 64. Thursday, the sun returns with a high near 64. 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
9: She did it. Ella Lang leaves Choosing Texas, ties the all-time record for most weeks at number one on the Billboard Hot 100, logging its 22nd week atop the chart, matching Mariah Carey's All I Want for Christmas Is You. It topped the Hot 100 every holiday season since the 1994 classic first hit number one in 2019. 2 weeks ago, Choosing Texas already made history. Its 20th week at number one broke the record for most weeks at the top among non-holiday songs, surpassing Shaboozy's A Bar Song Tipsy and Lil Nas X's Old Town Road featuring Billy Ray Cyrus. Kenny Chesney is headed back out on the road after spending the last 2 years heading up his Las Vegas residency at the Sphere. The country superstar will launch his original Vibe Room Tour 2027 on April 24th in Tampa, Florida. Joining Chesney are Eric Church, Sheryl Crow, and newcomer Graylin James, known as a writer on songs by Jordan Davis, Morgan Wallen, and more. That's Fox Country on Fox News.
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0: Charlie is in Chicago up next. Charlie, what's going on?
1: 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It's kind of a complicated question. I am 34 years old. My wife is 30 years old. I had my house paid off since I was 28 before I met my

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3: Police have charged an 87-year-old man with murder after finding his roommate dead inside of a Franklin Street home. Police say the Frederick County Sheriff's Office notified them Sunday that Erwin Dickstein had reportedly told a witness he shot his roommate and gave the location. Officers went to a residence on Franklin Street for a welfare check and found 63-year-old Michael Bushnell deceased inside of the residence. Investigators identified Dickstein as the suspect and found him at another location where he was taken into custody without incident. Dickstein faces first and second degree murder charges. Police say they believe the incident was isolated and there's no ongoing threat to the community. To read more, go to our website at WFMD.com. People working at Fort Detrick's Area B could face potential health risks from contaminated groundwater, according to a risk assessment presented last week. The Frederick News Post reports Bill Stanhope, a risk assessor with Apton, told the board overseeing the site's restoration that testing also identified potential risks for people who have swum in nearby Robinson Pond. The findings could also affect a planned housing development next to Area B, known as Gambrel Glen. Area B is a 399-acre section of Fort Detrick that was once used for the Army's biological warfare program. Testing by Aptim and Arcadis has been underway since 2019. Officials say a final report detailing the contamination and potential health and environmental risk is expected to be released by the end of September. Diana Gibson, WFMD News.
4: Fox News, I'm Sue Guzman. Heavy winds whipping up North Carolina's coast as the first nor'easter of the fall is looming. Fox Weather's Robert Ray.
5: Heavy surf already coming in. We could see waves up to 18 feet in the coming days as this nor'easter is developing with wind gusts up to 60 miles per hour. And what that could possibly do is knock out power to many communities up and down the I-95 corridor.
4: President Trump touting his administration's achievement in a speech before the U.N. General Assembly Tuesday. UN Ambassador Mike Wall says a lot of work remains to be done.
6: There is still Ukraine. There is still the problem of Iran. There is still Cuba. But the president is determined and will solve these problems on his watch, not just punt them to the next president.
4: President Trump saying Iran must make a deal with the U.S. or face annihilation. 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
2: 30 WFMD Skyscan forecast for Frederick and surrounding counties. The story is rain with patchy drizzle continuing through the overnight and a low of 53. Patchy fog early morning, chance of rain Wednesday. Otherwise cloudy with a high near 64. Thursday, the sun returns with a high near 64. 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
5: The Tampa Bay Rays clinched the AL East title and a number one seed for the playoffs after beating the Yankees 6-1 in New York on Tuesday night. Winning pitcher Drew Rasmussen, who had a no-hitter through six innings, pitched 6 2/3 and struck out 11. In the AL Central, Cleveland won its sixth straight game, 3-2 at Boston, thanks to a run in the top of the ninth. The Guardians still a game ahead of the White Sox, who held on to win at Kansas City 14-11. In the AL West, Houston, with a 78-79 record, is now tied for first with Texas. The Rangers lost at home 6-3 to the Mets. Houston was a 7-0 winner at Seattle. Yordan Alvarez with his 41st homer. That's tied for the league lead. The Dodgers shut out the Padres 7-0. Miami won in 12 innings at the Cubs 8-2. New York Giants quarterback Jackson Dart might need surgery after Monday night's knee injury.
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6: The door open. I'm Sue Guzman, Fox News. President Trump addressing the UN General Assembly Tuesday, saying he has a big decision to make about Iran in the days ahead.
7: Arguing the United States offered Iran multiple opportunities to abandon its nuclear program.
8: Yet even after we agreed to a ceasefire for nuclear discussions, Iran promptly violated it with brazen acts of terrorism against civilian ships from other countries.
7: The president faces significant criticism abroad and in the U.S. for that decision. President Trump also told the U.N. General Assembly that he has a big decision to make: strike a deal with Iran to rebuild it or annihilate it. He also revealed U.S. officials, including envoys Steve Witkoff and Jared Kushner, met with the Iranian delegation for 3 hours. He says the talks were very productive.
6: Fox's Rich Edson. New Fox News power ranking shows Democrats leading Republicans in five key House races with the midterms quickly approaching. More from Fox's Christina Coleman.
9: They're gaining momentum. 17 House races shifted to the Democrats as they campaign on the issue of affordability. Meantime, President Trump is reminding voters of the progress that Republicans have made as they work to carry out his agenda. Trump stopped the humanitarian crisis that took place at the border under the Biden administration. Illegal crossings now at historic lows. He also touted economic gains. And in the Senate, control of the chamber is now up for grabs. The state of Kansas now joins New Hampshire and North Carolina to round out the list of 9 battleground states. And both parties are projected to have 47 seats, with 6 seats rated as toss-ups.
6: The fight over Missouri's congressional map back in the U.S. Supreme Court for a third time Tuesday. This is after an appeals court ordered the revival of new districts backed by President Trump that could help Republicans gain a House seat in the midterms. 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
6: A powerful nor'easter threatening millions along the East Coast with days of wind, flooding, and pounding surf.
22: Heavy surf already coming in. We could see waves up to 18 feet in the coming days as this nor'easter is developing with wind gusts up to 60 miles per hour. And what that could possibly do is knock out power to many communities up and down the I-95 corridor. Over 80 million people are going to be affected in 13 different states. And here in the OBX, a fragile piece of land that gets hit by hurricanes and nor'easters. They are very concerned. Just to the south of us in Hatteras, where over 20 homes have fallen to the sea because of erosion over the years.
6: Fox Weather's Robert Ray on the Outer Banks. Meanwhile, Hurricane Polo has intensified into a powerful Category 5 storm off of Mexico's Pacific coast. This is less than 24 hours after developing. It's packing maximum sustained winds of 165 miles per hour. The moisture from Polo fueling a dangerous New Mexico flood threat through midweek, where a flash flood emergency has been issued and evacuations are underway in Mora County. Former Vice President Kamala Harris campaigning on behalf of Michigan's Democratic Senate candidate Abdul El-Sayed. Fox's Mike Tobin.
23: Harris back in campaign mode, arriving at a black-led Detroit midwife center for a roundtable discussion about black maternal health. The sub-agenda was politics and generating support for Michigan's Democratic Senate nominee Abdul El-Sayed, who did poorly with black voters in his surprise primary victory.
24: Because on this subject, I know he will be a champion. And I have a right to say that.
23: His Republican opponent, Mike Rogers, released a statement reading, "Desperate times call for desperate measures. And Abdul is so desperate that he's parachuting Kamala Harris into Michigan to save his flailing campaign."
6: Fox's Mike Tobin reporting from Detroit. I'm Sue Guzman. This is Fox News.
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25: On September 11th, 25 years ago, 343 firefighters died, including their chaplain, Father Michael Judge, a hero to first responders, always sharing in their sacrifice, becoming the first casualty. Firefighter Chris Wong.
26: Father Judge is a saint, you know.
25: After the first plane hit, firefighters set up a command post in the lobby of the North Tower. As usual, Father Michael Judge was alongside, making sure all went well, and if not, he would be there if the worst happened. It did. A second plane hit the South Tower. The falling debris mortally wounded Father Michael. Chris Waugh was one of the firefighters who carried Father Judge's body out of the wreckage. Efforts are underway to make Father Judge a saint in the Catholic Church.
26: I think when he was standing there, he knew it was going to happen. He knew it was coming. And I think he knew he had to be the first one to go and be there for all the other guys coming in.
25: For Fox on Faith, Lauren Green, Fox News.
0: The 930 WFMD Skyscan forecast for Frederick and surrounding counties. The story is rain with patchy drizzle continuing through the overnight and a low of 53. Patchy fog early morning, chance of rain Wednesday. Otherwise cloudy with a high near 64. Thursday, the sun returns with a high near 64. 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
4: A federal judge has sentenced a 27-year-old Gaithersburg man to 14 years in prison in connection with the fentanyl death of a teenage girl. Kelvin Reyes will also serve 5 years of supervised probation after his prison term. Prosecutors say the 15-year-old contacted Reyes through Instagram to buy fentanyl in January of 2023. Reyes arranged to meet her near an elementary school and delivered the drugs. Later that night, Reyes posted on Instagram that he was driving around selling fentanyl. The following morning, the teen was found dead. An autopsy determined fentanyl intoxication caused her death. Following an investigation spanning several months, authorities have arrested a Baltimore County man accused of distributing cocaine in Carroll County. Police conducted an investigation into the activity of a Randallstown resident, Kevin Wright. He was taken into custody last Wednesday in the Westminster area. Police say a search found him in possession of about 16 grams of suspected crack cocaine. Investigators also searched his Baltimore County home and recovered 327 grams of suspected crack cocaine along with a digital scale and a handgun. Wright is charged with possession and distribution of cocaine and remains held pending a bail review. People in the Thurmont area may have seen flares in the sky Saturday morning. NORAD F-16 fighter aircraft intercepted a general aviation plane around 7:50 a.m. over Thurmont. According to the Defense Visual Information Distribution Service, the fighter jets used flares to draw the pilot's attention. The incident followed a full weekend FAA VIP temporary flight restriction over Thurmont this past weekend. WFMD News.
5: Fox News, I'm Deborah Valentine. Israeli Prime Minister Benjamin Netanyahu in a video on X taking aim at New York City Mayor Zohran Mamdani. Mamdani has stated that the Israeli government has committed genocide in Gaza and signals support for Netanyahu's arrest after the ICC issued an arrest warrant for him.
6: Shame on you, Mr. Mamdani. Shame on you for supporting the Hamas terrorist monsters who butchered our people. Shame on you for inciting riots against New York Jews.
5: Netanyahu is scheduled to speak at the UN General Assembly on Thursday afternoon in New York. China's President Xi Jinping is headed to Washington, D.C. for a state visit hosted by President Trump. Fox's Jonathan Savage.
7: President Trump will greet President Xi at Andrews Air Force Base. Accompanying the Chinese leader will be a large business delegation.
5: Control of Taiwan and AI expected to be topics among the two leaders. 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
3: 30 WFMD Skyscan forecast for Frederick and surrounding counties. The story is rain with patchy drizzle continuing through the overnight and a low of 53. Patchy fog early morning, chance of rain Wednesday. Otherwise cloudy with a high near 64. Thursday, the sun returns with a high near 64. 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

0: I'm not dismissing the warnings about AI. Some of the loudest ones are mine. But I'm also not saying America should slam the brakes on AI research. Here's why. I'm Kim Komando for NordVPN. I tested the leading VPNs, and NordVPN came out on top. 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Be careful where you're getting your opinions about AI. Right now, it's being handed to you by whoever's shouting the loudest on cable news. A rogue AI gets loose from a lab somewhere and does as much damage as COVID, maybe more. And now we have political voices who want the United States to stop AI research cold and hand away a lead we spent a decade building. That would be a total disaster. And consider this. 7 million people died of COVID, and we don't have a lot of facts. 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No independent audit, no raw data, nothing. That's a country that wouldn't come clean about a virus. Now picture it holding the lead on AI. We don't win this by stopping. We win it by staying ahead. Stay up to date with my free newsletter, GetKim.com. I've used the same VPN for years. Then it started getting slower and clunkier. So I did exactly what I tell you to do. I shopped around. I tested all the big names, and NordVPN came out on top. 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
2: To the U.S., I'm Deborah Valentine, Fox News. Chinese President Xi Jinping is on his way to Washington. Fox's Jonathan Savage looks ahead to the state visit.
3: President Trump will greet President Xi at Andrews Air Force Base. Accompanying the Chinese leader will be a large business delegation. Many will hope to see an extension of the truce on tariffs announced after the leaders met in South Korea last October. Trade is a long-standing challenge for the two superpowers, as is Taiwan. China wants the US to stop arming the breakaway island. But new challenges keep appearing. The two countries are in a race to dominate the rise of artificial intelligence, but they also acknowledge they'll need to communicate in order to manage potential security risks. Jonathan Savage, Fox News.
2: President Trump spoke at the United Nations General Assembly Tuesday to defend his decision to attack Iran. Fox's Rich Hetson reports from Washington.
4: Arguing the United States offered Iran multiple opportunities to abandon its nuclear program.
5: Yet even after we agreed to a ceasefire for nuclear discussions, Iran promptly violated it with brazen acts of terrorism against civilian ships from other countries.
4: The president faces significant criticism abroad and in the U.S. for that decision. President Trump also told the U.N. General Assembly that he has a big decision to make: strike a deal with Iran to rebuild it or annihilate it. He also revealed U.S. officials, including envoys Steve Witkoff and Jared Kushner, met with the Iranian delegation for 3 hours. He says the talks were very productive.
2: Iran's President Masoud Pezeshkian is expected to speak at the UN General Assembly Wednesday. The National Hurricane Center says Polo has strengthened into a Category 5 hurricane as it targets Mexico's Pacific coastline. 13 New England states are bracing for the potential impacts of a nor'easter. 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
2: Israeli Prime Minister Benjamin Netanyahu posting a video on X attacking New York City Mayor Zohran Mamdani, who previously called for Netanyahu's arrest over an ICC warrant charging the Israeli leader with war crimes. Fox's Alexis McAdams has more.
9: The Israeli Prime Minister Benjamin Netanyahu is firing back at Mayor Zohran Mamdani. He says he's coming to New York City this week no matter what.
10: Shame on you, Mr. Mamdani. Shame on you for supporting the Hamas terrorist monsters who butchered our people.
9: This comes after the Democratic Socialist mayor called for the arrest of Netanyahu again. When asked about it this morning, Mamdani pointed to the International Criminal Court's arrest warrant for the Israeli prime minister.
11: As the prime minister, he is the architect of horrific genocide against Palestinians.
9: Yesterday, President Trump met with Mamdani. The mayor says they did not discuss Israel in the meeting, but Trump has already made it very clear that no one will be arresting Netanyahu when he comes to the United States.
2: In July, New York City Mayor Mamdani indicated he did not have the legal authority to arrest Netanyahu. Lindsey Clancy's defense team is calling for an investigation into the holdout juror who sought to find her guilty of the murder of her three children. Fox's Anita Vogel has the story.
12: Attorney Edward Palczyk writes, quote, Reddington's motion is actually a full frontal attack on the U.S. Constitution, because if the new normal is that jurors are going to face brutal reprisals for disagreeing with a defense attorney, you can kiss the Sixth Amendment goodbye. Reddington, along with four jurors who have spoken publicly, accused Desertville of having reasonable doubt about Clancy's sanity, but nonetheless voting to find her guilty of killing her three children. Reddington is now demanding the court question Desertville on the record about whether he lied on his juror questionnaire about a past domestic violence incident and restraining order.
2: Clancy is expected back in court September 29th. I'm Deborah Valentine. This is Fox News.
13: Another day, another challenge to gun laws in New York. This time it concerns the number of firearms a person who doesn't live within New York City may actually carry under their New York City concealed carry license. New York infamously has separate licensing categories for the state as a whole and the five boroughs of New York City, while demanding firearms be individually registered to the permit itself. And a city-issued license restricts a non-New York State resident to just one registered firearm. The plaintiffs in the case of Hendrick et al. Versus New York City say this is unconstitutional as it applies gun laws unfairly to non-residents, that the Second Amendment talks about keeping and bearing arms, as in plural, and that the law likely fails the U.S. Supreme Court's test in the Bruin decision, which compares modern gun laws to historic gun law and tradition. And those are your bullet points. I'm Eben Brown, Fox News.
14: The 930 WFMD Skyscan forecast for Frederick and surrounding counties. The story is rain with patchy drizzle continuing through the overnight and a low of 53. Patchy fog early morning, chance of rain Wednesday. Otherwise cloudy with a high near 64. Thursday, the sun returns with a high near 64. The forecast, a service of S&K Roofing, Siding, and Windows. 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
1: 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At 4, Kim Commando is talking about the latest technology. And at 7, Bill Handel is talking about the law. 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
0: Police have charged an 87-year-old man with murder after finding his roommate dead inside of a Franklin Street home. Police say the Frederick County Sheriff's Office notified them Sunday that Erwin Dickstein had reportedly told a witness he shot his roommate and gave the location. Officers went to a residence on Franklin Street for a welfare check and found 63-year-old Michael Bushnell deceased inside of the residence. Investigators identified Dickstein as the suspect and found him at another location where he was taken into custody without incident. Dickstein faces first and second degree murder charges. Police say they believe the incident was isolated and there's no ongoing threat to the community. To read more, go to our website at WFMD.com. People working at Fort Detrick's Area B could face potential health risks from contaminated groundwater, according to a risk assessment presented last week. The Frederick News Post reports Bill Stanhope, a risk assessor with Apton, told the board overseeing the site's restoration that testing also identified potential risks for people who have swum in nearby Robinson Pond. The findings could also affect a planned housing development next to Area B, known as Gambrel Glen. Area B is a 399-acre section of Fort Detrick that was once used for the Army's biological warfare program. Testing by Aptim and Arcadis has been underway since 2019. Officials say a final report detailing the contamination and potential health and environmental risk is expected to be released by the end of September. Diana Gibson, WFMD News.
2: News. I'm Sue Guzman. President Trump delivering his speech before the United Nations General Assembly Tuesday, reiterating his threat to Iran. Fox Business Network's Edward Lawrence reports.
3: The president says he's open to a deal, but is contemplating total annihilation for the Iranian leaders. Now, the chokehold on the Strait of Hormuz pushed up oil prices, which increased gas prices.
2: Iran's president addresses the General Assembly today. A Republican senator calling for a congressional probe of President Trump's oldest son, Fox's Lisa Brady.
4: In a letter to the Senate Judiciary Committee, Utah Senator John Curtis says Donald Trump Jr. should be investigated over his business dealings and subpoenaed after a Russian oligarch paid for some of his wedding celebrations earlier this year. The bride, Bettina Trump, has called Umar Kremlev a dear friend.
2: The president did not attend that wedding. 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
1: 30 WFMD Skyscan forecast for Frederick and surrounding counties. The story is rain with patchy drizzle continuing through the overnight and a low of 53. Patchy fog early morning, chance of rain Wednesday. Otherwise cloudy with a high near 64. Thursday, the sun returns with a high near 64. 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
5: This is County Executive Jessica Fitzwater wishing WFMD a happy 90th anniversary. W-

0: celebrating America's 250th birthday. It's a moment considered to be the birth of the television age in politics. On September 26, 1960, CBS broadcast the first televised presidential debate.
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0: John F. Kennedy and Richard M. Nixon meet at the network studio in Chicago. 70 million viewers tuned in to see the candidates answer questions from moderator Howard K. Smith.
2: We have to remember that the Cold War that Mr. Khrushchev is waging, his colleagues are waging, is waged all over the world, and it's waged right here in the United States.
3: I'm not satisfied until every American enjoys his full constitutional rights. I think we can do better. I don't want the talents of any American to go to waste.
0: The telegenic Kennedy won the debate, according to TV viewers, but people who listened on the radio thought Nixon was the winner.
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5: The Tampa Bay Rays clinched the AL East title and a number one seed for the playoffs after beating the Yankees 6-1 in New York on Tuesday night. Winning pitcher Drew Rasmussen, who had a no-hitter through six innings, pitched 6 2/3 and struck out 11. In the AL Central, Cleveland won its sixth straight game, 3-2 at Boston, thanks to a run in the top of the ninth. The Guardians still a game ahead of the White Sox, who held on to win at Kansas City, 14-11. In the AL West, Houston, with a 78-79 record, is now tied for first with Texas. The Rangers lost at home 6-3 to the Mets. Houston was a 7-0 winner at Seattle. Yordan Alvarez with his 41st homer. That's tied for the league lead. The Dodgers shut out the Padres 7-0. Miami won in 12 innings at the Cubs 8-2. New York Giants quarterback Jackson Dart might need surgery after Monday night's knee injury.
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6: A decision lies ahead. I'm Sue Guzman, Fox News. And President Trump addressing the UN General Assembly Tuesday, saying he has a big decision to make about Iran.
7: Arguing the United States offered Iran multiple opportunities to abandon its nuclear program.
8: Yet even after we agreed to a ceasefire for nuclear discussions, Iran promptly violated it with brazen acts of terrorism against civilian ships from other countries.
7: The president faces significant criticism abroad and in the U.S. for that decision. President Trump also told the U.N. General Assembly that he has a big decision to make: strike a deal with Iran to rebuild it or annihilate it. He also revealed U.S. officials, including envoys Steve Witkoff and Jared Kushner, met with the Iranian delegation for 3 hours. He says the talks were very productive.
6: Fox's Rich Edson. Powerful nor'easter threatening millions along the East Coast with days of wind, flooding, and pounding surf.
9: Heavy surf already coming in. We could see waves up to 18 feet in the coming days as this nor'easter is developing with wind gusts up to 60 miles per hour. And what that could possibly do is not out power to many communities up and down the I-95 corridor. Over 80 million people are going to be affected in 13 different states. And here in the OBX, a fragile piece of land that gets hit by hurricanes and nor'easters, they are very concerned. Just to the south of us in Hatteras, where over 20 homes have fallen to the sea because of erosion over the years.
6: Fox Weather's Robert Ray reporting from the Outer Banks. Meantime, Hurricane Polo has intensified into a powerful category 5 storm off of Mexico's Pacific coast. Less than 24 hours after developing, it's packing winds of 165 miles an hour. Moisture from Polo fueling a dangerous New Mexico flood threat. Flash flood emergency posted and evacuations are underway in Mora County. 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
6: A new Fox News power ranking shows Democrats leading Republicans in several key House races with the midterms quickly approaching. Here's Fox's Christina Coleman.
11: They're gaining momentum. 17 House races shifted to the Democrats as they campaign on the issue of affordability. Meantime, President Trump is reminding voters of the progress that Republicans have made as they work to carry out his agenda. Trump stopped the humanitarian crisis that took place at the border under the Biden administration. Illegal crossings now at historic lows. He also touted economic gains. And in the Senate, control of the chamber is now up for grabs. The state of Kansas now joins New Hampshire and North Carolina to round out the list of 9 battleground states. And both parties are projected to have 47 seats, with 6 seats rated as toss-ups.
6: The fight over Missouri's congressional map is now back in the U.S. Supreme Court for a third time. This after an appeals court ordered the revival of new districts backed by President Trump that could help Republicans gain a U.S. House seat in the midterms. Twice, the Supreme Court has blocked efforts to use it in November. Lindsey Clancy's defense team calling for an investigation into the holdout juror who sought to find her guilty of the murder of her 3 children. Fox's Anita Vogel.
12: Attorney Edward Palczyk writes, quote, Reddington's motion is actually a full frontal attack on the U.S. Constitution, because if the new normal is that jurors are going to face brutal reprisals for disagreeing with a defense attorney, you can kiss the Sixth Amendment goodbye. Reddington, along with 4 jurors who have spoken publicly, accused Desrenville of having reasonable doubt about Clancy's sanity, but nonetheless voting to find her guilty of killing her 3 children. Reddington is now demanding the court question Desrenville on the record about whether he lied on his juror questionnaire about a past domestic violence incident and restraining order.
6: I'm Sue Guzman. This is Fox News.
13: I'm Ashley Dvorkin with a Fox Celebrity Profile with writer-director Zach Cregger of Weapons, Barbarian, and the upcoming Resident Evil. As we gear up for his game-to-screen vision, we spoke about the genre's latest successes.
14: Horror is having such a great moment at the box office and in awards season. What do you feel that is? What do you credit it to? And what do you want to see from this next chapter of horror and filmmakers?
15: I just feel like, for whatever reason right now, horror feels like anything can happen with it. It feels like one of the last kind of pockets, not last, but a very healthy pocket for something that is going to be surprising and like obsession. You know, I've never seen anything like that before. It's so cool. And so I am just excited to be, you know, playing in that swimming. What am I trying to say here? Playing in that arena. There you go. The arena, the swimming pool. Yeah, it just feels like I can go and be surprised at the movies. And that is refreshing. And so I think Godspeed. Let's keep going.
13: Resident Evil unleashes in theaters September 18th. Ashley Dvorkin, Fox News.
16: Your 930 WFMD sky scan forecast for mid-Maryland. Cloudy skies today and a chance of some rain with highs near 62 and wind gusts over 20 miles an hour. Tonight stays mostly cloudy with lows around 50. Tomorrow brings sunshine and a high near 64. And on Friday, mostly sunny skies and a high of 70 expected. 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
0: A federal judge has sentenced a 27-year-old Gaithersburg man to 14 years in prison in connection with the fentanyl death of a teenage girl. Kelvin Reyes will also serve 5 years of supervised probation after his prison term. Prosecutors say the 15-year-old contacted Reyes through Instagram to buy fentanyl in January of 2023. Reyes arranged to meet her near an elementary school and delivered the drugs. Later that night, Reyes posted on Instagram that he was driving around selling fentanyl. The following morning, the teen was found dead. An autopsy determined fentanyl intoxication caused her death. Following an investigation spanning several months, authorities have arrested a Baltimore County man accused of distributing cocaine in Carroll County. Police conducted an investigation into the activity of a Randallstown resident, Kevin Wright. He was taken into custody last Wednesday in the Westminster area. Police say a search found him in possession of about 16 grams of suspected crack cocaine. Investigators also searched his Baltimore County home and recovered 327 grams of suspected crack cocaine, along with a digital scale and a handgun. Wright is charged with possession and distribution of cocaine and remains held pending a bail review. People in the Thurmont area may have seen flares in the sky Saturday morning. NORAD F-16 fighter aircraft intercepted a general aviation plane around 7:50 a.m. over Thurmont. According to the Defense Visual Information Distribution Service, the fighter jets used flares to draw the pilot's attention. The incident followed a full weekend FAA VIP temporary flight restriction over Thurmont this past weekend. WFMD News.
7: News. I'm Deborah Valentine. While addressing the UN General Assembly in New York Tuesday, President Trump said there are only two choices regarding Iran: make a deal or face annihilation. He reiterated that while speaking to reporters.
8: In one case, it's obliteration, and the other alternative is potential greatness. It could be a great country.
7: President Trump also said he thinks the Iran conflict will end after the midterm elections. Today, President Trump greets Chinese President Xi Jinping upon his arrival at Andrews Air Force Base for a three-day state visit to Washington.
9: Many will hope to see an extension of the truce on tariffs announced after the leaders met in South Korea last October. Trade is a long-standing challenge for the two superpowers.
7: Fox's Jonathan Savage. AI and Taiwan are also expected to be major topics discussed between the two leaders. 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
0: Your 930 WFMD sky scan forecast for mid-Maryland. Cloudy skies today and a chance of some rain with highs near 62 and wind gust over 20 miles an hour. Tonight stays mostly cloudy with lows around 50. Tomorrow brings sunshine and a high near 64. And on Friday, mostly sunny skies and a high of 70 expected. 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
2: Your 930 WFMD SkyScan forecast for Mid-Maryland. Cloudy skies today and a chance of some rain with highs near 62 and wind gust over 20 miles an hour. Tonight stays mostly cloudy with lows around 50. Tomorrow brings sunshine and a high near 64. And on Friday, mostly sunny skies and a high of 70 expected. 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
3: 930 WFMD traffic for Frederick and surrounding counties. A service of Frederick Air. It's a good call.
2: Heavier traffic patterns, 270 southbound in Frederick County from Frederick into Urbana and then in between 109 and 121. The outer loop of 495 by Bradley Boulevard, a crash only lets the right lane squeeze by. 15 southbound in Loudoun County, delays stretch from St. Clair Lane to Luckett's Road. 70 eastbound looks good from Frederick to Baltimore. This report is a service of Frederick Air and Bryant. Whatever it takes to keep you comfortable, Frederick Air, it's a good call.
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0: A look at what's happening from the Fox News Rundown.
1: Wednesday, September 23rd, this is the Fox News Rundown. President Trump addressing the UN General Assembly Tuesday, saying he has a big decision to make about Iran.
2: Arguing the United States offered Iran multiple opportunities to abandon its nuclear program.
3: Yet even after we agreed to a ceasefire for nuclear discussions, Iran promptly violated it with brazen acts of terrorism against civilian ships from other countries.
2: The president faces significant criticism abroad and in the U.S. for that decision. President Trump also told the U.N. General Assembly that he has a big decision to make: strike a deal with Iran to rebuild it or annihilate it. He also revealed U.S. officials, including envoys Steve Witkoff and Jared Kushner, met with the Iranian delegation for 3 hours. He says the talks were very productive.
1: Fox's Rich Edson. A new Fox News power ranking shows Democrats leading Republicans in several House races, with the midterms quickly approaching.
4: They're gaining momentum. 17 House races shifted to the Democrats as they campaign on the issue of affordability. Meantime, President Trump is reminding voters of the progress that Republicans have made as they work to carry out his agenda. Trump stopped the humanitarian crisis that took place at the border under the Biden administration. Illegal crossings now at historic lows. He also touted economic gains. And in the Senate, control of the chamber is now up for grabs. The state of Kansas now joins New Hampshire and North Carolina to round out the list of 9 battleground states. And both parties are projected to have 47 seats, with 6 seats rated as toss-up.
1: Fox's Christina Coleman. In a powerful nor'easter threatening millions along the East Coast, here's Fox Weather's Robert Ray.
5: Heavy surf already coming in. We could see waves up to 18 feet in the coming days as this nor'easter is developing, with wind gusts up to 60 miles per hour. And what that could possibly do is knock out power to many communities up and down the I-95 corridor.
1: A flash flood emergency issued in New Mexico. Evacuations underway in Mora County because of Hurricane Polo. I'm Sue Guzman on the Fox News Rundown.
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9: Is facing charges in connection with a fatal hit and run in Montgomery County. Detectives arrested 26-year-old Travis Slow Monday in Frederick County. He's charged with failing to return and remain at a collision involving death, along with related traffic charges. Police say 27-year-old Dakota Grimsby of Poolsville was struck by a vehicle around 1:50 a.m. Sunday morning in the 19,000 block of Fisher Avenue near Milford Mill Road. The driver left the scene and Grimsby died later at a hospital. Detectives recovered debris at the scene, suggesting a Chevy Silverado 2500 or 3500 was involved. Police distributed flyers throughout Poolsville, and later a tip from a resident helped identify Lowe as a suspect. Detectives found a damaged Silverado at a Frederick business and identified Lowe as the driver, and he was taken into custody. The investigation continues. Starting Monday, September 28th, juveniles will face a new 3 p.m. curfew at 2 Montgomery County malls. Anyone under 18 will need to be accompanied by an adult to enter the Westfield Wheaton or Westfield Montgomery malls after 3 p.m. The policy comes after several violent incidents at both malls in recent months. Security officers will enforce the curfew and check IDs. Unaccompanied minors will be asked to leave or fine an adult. At Wheaton Mall, a 17-year-old allegedly shot and injured a 13-year-old near a children's play area on July 31st. In February, 9 teens were arrested in a stabbing, and last Christmas, more than 24 stores were burglarized. A teen fight involving a gun was also reported at Montgomery Mall over the summer. WFMD News.
10: News. I'm Deborah Valentine. While addressing the UN General Assembly in New York Tuesday, President Trump said there are only two choices regarding Iran: make a deal or face annihilation. He reiterated that while speaking to reporters.
11: In one case, it's obliteration, And the other alternative is potential greatness. It could be a great country.
10: President Trump also said he thinks the Iran conflict will end after the midterm elections. Today, President Trump greets Chinese President Xi Jinping upon his arrival at Andrews Air Force Base for a three-day state visit to Washington.
12: Many will hope to see an extension of the truce on tariffs announced after the leaders met in South Korea last October. Trade is a long-standing challenge for the two superpowers.
10: Fox's Jonathan Savage. AI and Taiwan are also expected to be major topics discussed between the two leaders. 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
8: 930 WFMD traffic for Frederick and surrounding counties. 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
9: Heavier traffic patterns, 270 southbound in Frederick County from Frederick into Urbana and then in between 109 and 121. The outer loop of 495 by Bradley Boulevard, a crash only lets the right lane squeeze by. 15 southbound in Loudoun County, delays stretch from St. Clair Lane to Luckett's Road. 70 eastbound looks good from Frederick to Baltimore. This report is a service of Frederick Air and Bryant. Whatever it takes to keep you comfortable, Frederick Air, it's a good call. Your 930 WFMD Skyscan forecast for Mid-Maryland. Cloudy skies today and a chance of some rain with highs near 62 and wind gusts over 20 miles an hour. Tonight stays mostly cloudy with lows around 50. Tomorrow brings sunshine and a high near 64. And on Friday, mostly sunny skies and a high of 70 expected. 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
4: Turn to buying AI stocks, which they see as less exposed to oil and short-term interest rates.
17: What hasn't been working the last couple days, still a lot of consumer stocks, things that could be impacted if the economy slows down a bit because of those higher rates.
4: The Dow down 185 points, the Nasdaq higher by 122, S&P 500 down a fraction. Earnings are on tap today from Cintas, General Mills, and Paychex. Also, S&P Global releases both its manufacturing and services purchasing managers indexes for September. That's your Fox Business Report. I'm Hillary Barsky, invested in you.

0: have to grapple with an electorate, to your point, that has like little to no patience. If things aren't fixed relatively quickly or better relatively quickly, things could easily flip back the other way.
1: Oh, yeah. I mean, I think the sort of discussion you've heard in the last week and a half about impeachment, President Trump may not be popular, but the notion that the Democrats' first order of business, should they take the House and the Senate, would be to impeach Trump. That appeals to their base, and I think it appeals to absolutely nobody else. In fact, I would argue it sort of adds to the sense that the Democrats are sort of have a fetish with impeachment. You're right. There's a little bit of a pox on both your houses right now. That's the attitude of the American electorate. But the Republicans are in charge. You know, they've got the White House, the House, and the Senate. And so if people don't like what's happening right now, they just turn to the alternative. The Democrats are the only alternative. But you're totally right about the patience of the American public on these things. I really don't think a Democratic Congress is going to have a lot of rope when it comes to public opinion in dealing with some of these fundamental issues.
0: Professor Darren Shaw, thank you so much for your time. Appreciate it.
1: My pleasure. Thank you.
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7: 930 WFMD traffic for Frederick and surrounding counties. 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
8: 270 southbound delays in Frederick County. They go from Frederick to Hyattstown. The outer loop of 495, there's an accident by Bradley Boulevard. Only the right lane is open. 70 westbound looks good from Frederick to Hagerstown. Stop and go 15 southbound in Loudoun County, St. Clair Lane to Luckett's Road. This is brought to you by Frederick Air and Bryant. Whatever it takes to keep you comfortable, Frederick Air, it's a good call. Your 930 WFMD sky scan forecast for mid-Maryland. Cloudy skies today and a chance of some rain with highs near 62 and wind gust over 20 miles an hour. Tonight stays mostly cloudy with lows around 50. Tomorrow brings sunshine and a high near 64. And on Friday, mostly sunny skies and a high of 70 expected. 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
12: News. I'm Sue Guzman. President Trump delivering a speech before the United Nations General Assembly Tuesday, saying Iran needs to reach a deal to end the conflict or face annihilation.
13: But I believe we'll make a deal right after the election, because it doesn't make sense for them not to.
12: Iran's president set to address the General Assembly today. Powerful nor'easter threatening millions along the East Coast. Its effects already being felt.
14: Some of this heavy surf already coming in. We could see waves up to 18 feet in the coming days as this nor'easter is developing with wind gusts up to 60 miles per hour. And what that could possibly do is knock out power to many communities up and down the I-95 corridor. Over 80 million people are going to be affected in 13 different states.
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0: 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Now a look at sports.
1: The Tampa Bay Rays are the American League East champions. For the fifth time in their history, they take the division title, defeating the Yankees 6-1 Tuesday to also clinch the number one seed in the American League. The Yankees will play in the wild card series, likely facing the Red Sox. Elsewhere, the Phillies took down the Brewers 6-4. Zach Wheeler collecting his 2,000th career strikeout. He's the 10th active pitcher to reach that mark. And the Diamondbacks keeping their playoff hopes alive with a 7-2 victory against the Rockies. They remain four games back of the Phillies for the final NL wildcard spot. That's your sports on the Fox News Rundown. Tony Genualdo, Fox News.
2: Now an update from Outkick Stan Dokich.
3: I've always said this. You can tell me and others will tell me, and I know I'm wrong. I have never found the Atlanta Falcons or the Tampa Bay Buccaneers interesting. There are just some teams that I just simply don't watch. Green Bay is one, particularly in the evening when it's snowing, I will watch. And here's the thing. When Cooper Rush, what was he, the backup for the Cowboys for a while, and yes, he would come in and everybody, it's the Scott Mitchell factor. You can look this up. Scott Mitchell with the Dolphins was his backup quarterback, or maybe, and then I think the Lions signed him to be their quarterback, and he lasted about a minute. The backup's a backup for a reason, and Cooper Rush is showing you that he's a backup. But to be fair, they did draft Penix. He's hurt. Tua came over. He's banged up. I think it's Tua. He's banged up, so, you know. For Outkicks, don't at me. I'm Dan Dokich, and this is Fox News Rundown.
0: 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She's built a career taking on the toughest cases. Now, criminal defense attorney Donna Rotuno steps out of the courtroom and into the headlines, breaking down the biggest crime stories shocking the nation, uncovering evidence, strategies, and the moments that decide guilt or innocence. Courts, cameras, consequences. This is Crime and Justice with Donna Rotuno. 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
5: 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The bank's name is listed on the caller ID with the correct phone number. They know key details about you, your name, your account numbers, maybe even your social security number or mother's maiden name. They warn you you have fallen victim to a financial scam. But the plot twist is that they are the scammers. This is happening across the country at an alarming rate. So how can you protect yourself from these growing scams, including those in which the scammer is impersonating your bank? First, don't answer any calls you aren't expecting. Scammers are spoofing phone numbers so that the phone number shows up on your phone with the name of a big company, even though they are not affiliated with it. If you don't answer your phone, you take away a huge tool for scammers. Next, only contact companies using a trusted phone number or touch point. If you get a voicemail message about an issue, such as supposedly being the victim of a scam, or a text or email, again, do not panic. Instead, find a trusted touch point. For banks, credit card companies, and other financial providers, find their phone number on the back of your bank card or an old paper statement that you know is legitimate. You can also go to their website and look for a phone number or customer service email address. This puts you in control of the contact, and you can safely find out if there's legitimately an issue or if you have been contacted by a scammer. Next, don't give out sensitive information. If you do let a text or phone call break through, and you shouldn't, but I know it happens, do not respond or give out sensitive information in response to their requests. They may send you a text and ask you for a security code sent to your phone. This is them trying to scam you, not help you. Instead, seek out a trusted phone number and call the company to verify whether there is a problem. If there is, they can help you directly. Much of the time, though, you'll find out it was a scam attempt. Next up, don't fall for urgency. Creating urgency is key for scammers. They make you worried. You get into a state of panic and you take action without thinking. If you are asked to take any urgent action, such as going to a bank immediately, withdrawing or moving funds, buying gift cards, immediately giving out information or anything else, stop and take a beat. This may sound obvious, but thousands of well-meaning people have fallen victim to the psychological manipulation of scammers and definitely have a family code phrase. With AI technology, even voices are being spoofed. Have a family code phrase among your family members that isn't published anywhere. Scammers are everywhere. They are relentless and they will stop at nothing to try to fleece you. Be diligent. Take control of your communications and diffuse urgency so that they do not succeed. I'm Carol Roth, author of You Will Own Nothing. You can connect with me at carolroth.com/news.
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10: 270 southbound delays in Frederick County. They go from Frederick to Hyattstown. The outer loop of 495, there's an accident by Bradley Boulevard. Only the right lane is open. 70 westbound looks good from Frederick to Hagerstown. Stop and go 15 southbound in Loudoun County, St. Clair Lane to Luckett's Road. 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Whatever it takes to keep you comfortable, Frederick Air, it's a good call. Your 930 WFMD sky scan forecast for mid-Maryland. Cloudy skies today and a chance of some rain with highs near 62 and wind gusts over 20 miles an hour. Tonight stays mostly cloudy with lows around 50. Tomorrow brings sunshine and a high near 64. And on Friday, mostly sunny skies and a high of 70 expected. 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
12: What will Iran's president say? I'm Dave Anthony, Fox News. He'll address the United Nations this morning in New York, the day after President Trump told the UN General Assembly he has a big decision to make, work out a deal with Iran or annihilate the country.
13: Do I drive them into hell with no chance of survival and no hope of future greatness or generations?
12: He also met with leaders of Gulf countries hit by Iran's attacks during the conflict, and Fox's Madeline Rivera reports.
14: U.S. officials also engage in talks with an Iranian delegation through mediators who shuffled between the two sides throughout the day. Special Envoy Steve Witkoff says they successfully completed a round of discussions that we hope will prove constructive and promising. The mediators will continue their work. Iran, meantime, has continued to demand that U.S. end its, quote, act acts of aggression.
12: President Trump also met at the UN with Ukraine's leader, saying he hopes to end the war with Russia. And he sat down with Venezuela's acting leader months after the U.S. operation that captured now ex-president Nicolas Maduro. And today, both Volodymyr Zelensky and Delcy Rodriguez will address the General Assembly. During his UN speech, the president also brought up AI.
13: I'm not going to stifle growth of something that will be bigger than the Industrial Revolution. Many say bigger than the Industrial Revolution or the internet itself.
12: Something President Trump will talk to China's leader about. He'll greet Xi Jinping tonight when he lands in the U.S. ahead of their talks at the White House tomorrow. And amid calls for regulations with concerns of artificial intelligence going out of control, there's a new Fox News poll showing 6 in 10 view AI favorably.
15: While slightly more of us view AI as a good thing for daily life rather than bad, majorities of us view it as a negative overall for the economy, mental health, the environment, and jobs. Negative perceptions also dominate support of data centers. 53% said they'd be less likely to support data centers if they increase electricity costs. 38% said they were more likely to support them if they knew that without them, the U.S. could fall behind China.
12: That's Jessica Rosenthal. America's listening to Fox News.
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12: Also, while at the UN, President Trump signed a new U.S. security agreement with Denmark over its territory, Greenland, after Trump's threats to take over the island.
18: In his address to the UN General Assembly, the president said the agreement with Greenland and Denmark allows the U.S. to defend America and Europe while keeping Greenland off limits from our adversaries. He also detailed how that footprint will evolve during his remarks on UN TV.
13: We will immediately begin the process of developing a large military presence in the appropriate locations. We'll be building 2 very major military bases.
18: Post-World War II, the U.S. Greenland presence dwindled from 17 bases there. Denmark's Prime Minister, Mette Frederiksen, called the deal one that can last forever. Gernal Scott, Fox News.
12: One of the president's sons is under scrutiny in Congress, and not just from Democrats.
19: In a letter to the Senate Judiciary Committee, Utah Senator John Curtis says Donald Trump Jr. should be investigated over his business dealings and subpoenaed after a Russian oligarch paid for some of his wedding celebrations earlier this year. The bride, Bettina Trump, has called Umar Kremlev a dear friend, posting that he very generously hosted 2 incredible nights of celebrations after the wedding. President Trump did not attend the wedding and has said the money will be paid back. But Senator Curtis, a freshman Republican, has called the funding corruption and points to Republican-led probes of President Biden's son Hunter, writing that the country should not have to accept different standards for the families of different presidents. Lisa Brady, Fox News.
12: On Wall Street, stock futures are not moving much, down slightly for the Dow and the Nasdaq the day after the Dow dropped 185 points, but the Nasdaq gained 122 to a new record high close. As oil prices drop a little more after yesterday's fall, bringing WTI back under $90 a barrel. No change today in gas prices. I'm Dave Anthony. This is Fox News.
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10: This town could expand its city limits by 172 acres under an annexation proposal discussed by the City Council Tuesday. The property is being considered for industrial or commercial development, potentially expanding Hagerstown's tax base as the city faces a possible budget deficit. Developers are exploring the site near Burkholder Lane and McDade Road for a warehouse, distribution center, or data center. City Council member Kristen Alshire said the city must make sure it can provide enough electric power and water while being transparent about how the property will be used. Washington County currently has a moratorium on new data center development through early next year. For more local stories, go to our website at WFMD.com. A Herndon man is facing reckless driving charges in connection with a deadly pedestrian crash on Route 7 in August. Loudoun County deputies and EMS responded to Route 7 and Palisade Parkway around 9:25 p.m. on August 29th, where 24-year-old Shawneel Alexander of Sterling was found dead. Authorities say Mobeem Khatri was driving westbound on Leesburg Pike when he struck Alexander, who was crossing the road on foot. A court document said Khatri was driving 122 miles in a 55-mile-per-hour zone. Witnesses report he was going more than 80 miles per hour when he hit Alexander, throwing him more than 150 feet. Several juvenile passengers were in the vehicle and reportedly told Khatri to slow down, but he refused. For more local stories, go to our website at WFMD.com. Thousands of Maryland seniors could face their long-term care insurance premiums increase significantly. Four insurance companies have asked the Maryland Insurance Administration for rate increases that could affect more than 12,600 policyholders. The proposed increases range from an average of about 39% to as much as 242%, depending on the company and policy. The insurers say higher than expected use of benefits and lower mortality among policyholders are contributing to the increases. State officials say they expect several months of review before making a decision. The companies are not guaranteed to receive the full increases requested. For more local stories, go to WFMD.com. 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I'm Diana Gibson, Mid-Maryland's News Radio Center, 930 WFMD.
21: 930 WFMD traffic for Frederick and surrounding counties. A service of Frederick Air. It's a good call.
10: 270 southbound delays in Frederick County. They go from Frederick to Hyattstown. The outer loop of 495, there's an accident by Bradley Boulevard. Only the right lane is open. 70 westbound looks good from Frederick to Hagerstown. Stop and go 15 southbound in Loudoun County, St. Clair Lane to Luckett's Road. This is brought to you by Frederick Air and Bryant. Whatever it takes to keep you comfortable, Frederick Air, it's a good call.
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1: Good morning from the MTA. Still looking okay right now on the MARC train system. Brunswick train 892 is hitting Monocacy coming up at 612, arriving in Washington about 8 o'clock. Train 894 is leaving Frederick at 710, Monocacy 717. That train will get Train 874 is leaving Point of Rocks at 620, and Train 876 makes a stop at Point of Rocks around 650. For the MTA Transit Team, I'm Austin Todd on WFMD.
10: Your 930 WFMD Skyscan forecast for Mid-Maryland. Cloudy with a chance of rain today. Temperatures reaching 62 degrees with wind gusts over 20 miles an hour. Tonight, mostly cloudy and 50. Tomorrow, sunny and 64. Friday, mostly sunny skies with highs near 70. 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
12: And right now, temperatures outside. We've got some cloudy skies, some rain falling. I opened up the door to check the weather conditions, and there stood Emma. Oh, my goodness. I'm glad I had already gone to the bathroom, right? It's 6:09 at WFMD.
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0: Another day, another dollar. Here we go with the Morning News Express with the Morning Mayor, Bob Miller, 612 at WFMD. Good morning. My name is, I already told you that, right? It is Wednesday already, Wednesday the 23rd, and Agricultural Day at the Great Frederick Fair. So a big, big day. The Youth Breeding Show will be held today at 3 p.m., and I say that because yours truly is going to be the MC for that, going to be the ring announcer for that particular event. Also, the Open Class Breed Show, Sheep Show, takes place at 9 o'clock when all the other buildings are open as well. Youth Beef Fitting and Showing is going to be at building number 18 this morning at 9. I will not be there. I would love to be there. I love fitting and showing. It's where the kids are judged on how they present their animal. Household buildings demonstrations will start at 9. Of course, they're still doing the horse x-ray demo. Now, they did a dentist demo yesterday and an x-ray today. Kid Zone's opening up at 11 a.m. Harness racing, weather permitting, at noon. Celebrity harness races at the grandstand, and yours truly will not be in it. I've never been in the celebrity harness race. I feel that it is that if I were in the celebrity harness race, that PETA would be part of it, because I would be, you know, cruelty to the horses of pulling me around. Let's see, what else is going on today? The demolition derby and trucks and vans tonight, presented by Mark's Equipment. So lots of good stuff today. The youth decorated lamb and lead contest tonight at 6. And the Frederick County FFA Green Hand and Character Counts Ceremony takes place tonight at 6 o'clock. So there's lots of exciting things to do at the Great Frederick Fair. And, of course, building number 9 is where you want to go. And I brought this up yesterday. So I have a pie that I picked out that Atlee Nussbaum was the person who baked the pie with her mom. She's 4 years old. They were on the radio yesterday. Great, cute little kid. Love her to death. Well, her pie is just being, I picked the right one. And because you know it has no preservatives in it, yeah, it was, it is getting really bad. I'm so sorry. And yesterday, and it had fruit flies in it. So it is, it's bad. It's bad. So, you know, they have all those wonderful baked goods and they just have to go to waste. So, but that's in building number 9. A lot of people in building number 9 yesterday because of all the, rain. And I don't understand this. So somebody help me out. Okay. So the Frederick County Public Schools calendar, they had off for Rosh Hashanah. They had kids yesterday. I must have had 200 kids come by the table because we have candy, and they all want candy, you know, which is fine. I mean, that's, you know, that's what it's there for. But they are, and so then they also get a half a day off on Friday, which is traditionally fair day. But I don't think they call it fair day anymore because they have to call it something else to make it, I guess, politically correct. I have no idea. But so the kids are getting their ag education, and I applaud the parents and the teachers and the volunteers, whoever else helped with these, because wrangling those amount of kids, that's an awful lot to do.
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3: The Tampa Bay Rays clinched the AL East title and a number one seed for the playoffs after beating the Yankees 6-1 in New York on Tuesday night. Winning pitcher Drew Rasmussen, who had a no-hitter through six innings, pitched 6 2/3 and struck out 11. In the AL Central, Cleveland won its sixth straight game, 3-2 at Boston, thanks to a run in the top of the ninth. The Guardians still a game ahead of the White Sox, who held on to win at Kansas City 14-11. In the AL West, Houston, with a 78-79 record, is now tied for first with Texas. The Rangers lost at home 6-3 to the Mets. Houston was a 7-0 winner at Seattle. Yordan Alvarez with his 41st homer. That's tied for the league lead. The Dodgers shut out the Padres 7-0. Miami won in 12 innings at the Cubs 8-2. New York Giants quarterback Jackson Dart might need surgery after Monday night's knee injury.
4: 930 WFMD traffic for Frederick and surrounding counties. A service of Frederick Air. 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
5: 270 southbound is going to be pretty slow from Urbana to Hyattstown, as well as 355 at 109. Also seeing a report of a utility issue, a weather-related closure on 28 both directions at Jerusalem Road out near Bealsville. 15 looking okay as you're heading down towards Leesburg. Just a little slow down right before Luckett's Road. 15 in Frederick's clear in both directions, as well as 70 east and westbound between Baltimore and Hagerstown. This traffic brought to you by Frederick Air and Bryant. Whatever it takes to keep you comfortable, Frederick Air, it's a good call.
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8: Your 930 WFMD sky scan forecast for Mid-Maryland. Cloudy with a chance of rain today. Temperatures reaching 62 degrees with wind gusts over 20 miles an hour. Tonight, mostly cloudy and 50. Tomorrow, sunny and 64. Friday, mostly sunny skies with highs near 70. 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
0: And right now, temperatures outside our studio doors. It is a 54, light rain falling, cloudy skies. It's 6:18. We'll celebrate those who were born on this date next.
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0: Happy birthday. Well, it's time now to celebrate people who were born on this date. It's a service of our friends at Voila Specialties and other goodness, 10th Market Street in downtown Frederick. All right, celebrity birthdays today. Say happy birthday going out to the following people. Mary Kay Place, remember her, Mary Hartman, and the Big Chill. She's 79 today. Rosalind Chow is 69 from the Joy Luck Club and Star Trek. This actor, very funny actor, turned 67 today. He was in Pretty Woman, Coneheads, ER, and he was in a little TV show called Seinfeld.
11: Really? Helping people? Of course. Of course. It makes perfect sense. How could I not be doing this? I am going to help somebody, damn it.
0: Well, there you go. Jason Alexander, 67 today. I saw a clip where they were talking about the show where it was the, I guess it was the, he acted like he was a marine biologist in the whale where Kramer hit the golf ball in the whale. And they said they didn't write that until very late. And they gave it to Jason Alexander like an hour or two before they had to shoot it. And he knew it line by line and was perfect at it. So he was like, he just blows me away. Chi McBride is 65, was in Boston Public, Hawaii 5-0. Lisa Ray McCoy also celebrated a birthday today. Skylar Aston from Pitch Perfect and Zoe's Extraordinary Playlist is 39 today. Pop legend Julio Iglesias is 83 today. The Boss, Bruce Springsteen, is 77. Maybe he should, never mind. I'm not going to. Danielle Dax is 68. Annie DeFranco is 56. Not from the DeFranco family, though, I don't think. Folk singer and writer. Sam Bettins is 54 today. Also celebrating a birthday today, George Wolfe, Tony Ryan winning theater director, is 72. Marvin Lewis, the longtime Cincinnati Bengals coach, is 68 today. Larry Mize, the 1987 Masters champion, is 68. Let's see. Also celebrating a birthday, local birthdays today. My buddy Steve Barmoy over there in Middletown celebrating a birthday today. Chris Sipe celebrating today. Robert Wilson also blowing out the birthday candles. And Jasmine Sneed and Phil Graves is celebrating a birthday today. So happy birthday and happy anniversary for all of your friends from here at WFMD. If you have a birthday you'd like to get on the air, all you got to do is send us an email to birthday@WFMD.com and we will get it on for you as quick as we possibly can. 622 on the Morning News Express at WFMD. Your national anthem coming up next.
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0: My daddy is always right. 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
1: 626 at WFMD. Don't forget, join us building number 9 at the Great Frederick Fair. We'll be out there probably maybe a little later than I would normally want to. Got some stuff to do here. Well, one of our most common regrets out there, it's National Go With Your Gut Day. Well, I always go with my gut because it always leads to way. It has two meanings. It inspires people to listen to their intuition and emphasizes prioritizing good digestive health. So live without any regrets, even if it's if that's an ill-advised trip to, you know, the taco stand. I don't know. So a new poll asked people, what is your biggest regret in life and most related to? And here's how most people voted. 22% said, I don't have any really big regrets, which is a good thing, I guess. 15% said their biggest regret is related to a romantic relationship. 10% said career or work. 8% said family relationship. 7% said money. Yeah, I wish we, you know, not necessarily regret, just wish I had more. 6% said education. 5% said children. 4% said friendships. And 4% said health. 8% said something else. The poll asked, what was your biggest mistake in life so far? That's something that you did or didn't do. 25% said something they did. 37% said something they didn't do. Also asked, your biggest regret in life so far that you cannot or can still change. And most people said it's something that can still change. No, I'm sorry, 15%. 47% said something that I cannot change any longer. I've always told people that one of my bigger regrets is not joining the military, being part of that brotherhood that once you're in, you're always in. And that's a big regret of mine. I think it worked out okay, but, you know, that's why we try to honor as many people as we can in the military. It is 628 on the Morning News Express.
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4: 930 WFMD traffic for Frederick and surrounding counties. 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
2: 270 southbound is going to be pretty slow from 85 in Frederick all the way down to 109 at Hyattstown. 355 at 109 also seeing some delay. You're seeing delays on 28 due to a weather closure at Jerusalem Road. Both east and westbound sides closed there. 15 in Loudoun County starting to get pretty slow as you head towards Luckett's Road. But 15 in Frederick looking okay between 26 and 70 at this time. 70 east and westbound between Baltimore and Hagerstown clear as well. This traffic brought to you by Frederick Air and Bryant. Whatever it takes to keep you comfortable, Frederick Air, it's a good call.
5: Your 930 WFMD Skyscan forecast for Mid-Maryland. Cloudy with a chance of rain today. Temperatures reaching 62 degrees with wind gusts over 20 miles an hour. Tonight, mostly cloudy and 50. Tomorrow, sunny and 64. Friday, mostly sunny skies with highs near 70. 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
5: A Frederick man is facing charges in connection with a fatal hit and run in Montgomery County. Detectives arrested 26-year-old Travis Slow Monday in Frederick County. He's charged with failing to return and remain at a collision involving death, along with related traffic charges. Police say 27-year-old Dakota Grimsby of Poolsville was struck by a vehicle around 1:50 a.m. Sunday morning in the 19,000 block of Fisher Avenue near Milford Mill Road. The driver left the scene and Grimsby died later at a hospital. Detectives recovered debris at the scene, suggesting a Chevy Silverado 2500 or 3500 was involved. Police distributed flyers throughout Poolsville and later a tip from a resident helped identify Lowe as a suspect. Detectives found a damaged Silverado at a Frederick business and identified Lowe as the driver, and he was taken into custody. The investigation continues. To read more, go to our website at WFMD.com. Starting Monday, September 28th, juveniles will face a new 3 p.m. curfew at two Montgomery County malls. Anyone under 18 will need to be accompanied by an adult to enter the Westfield Wheaton or Westfield Montgomery malls after 3 p.m. The policy comes after several violent incidents at both malls in recent months. Security officers will enforce the curfew and check IDs. Unaccompanied minors will be asked to leave or find an adult. At Wheaton Mall, a 17-year-old allegedly shot and injured a 13-year-old near a children's play area on July 31st. In February, 9 teens were arrested in a stabbing, and last Christmas, more than two dozen stores were burglarized. A teen fight involving a gun was also reported at Montgomery Mall over the summer. Maryland voters will have several important dates to keep in mind ahead of the November 3rd general election. In Frederick, Washington, Carroll, and Montgomery counties, the voter registration deadline is October 13th. Early voting will be held October 22nd through October 29th. Maryland voters can also request mail-in ballots, with October 27th the deadline for mailed or faxed request, and October 30th for online or emailed request. In Pennsylvania, the registration deadline is October 19th. West Virginia voters have until October 13th to register, and Virginia's registration deadline is October 23rd. And early voting in Virginia began September 18th. For more local stories, go to WFMD.com. I'm Diana Gibson, Mid-Maryland's News Radio Center, 930 WFMD.
3: Fox News, I'm CJ Papa. President Trump at the United Nations this morning and then later today.
7: President Trump will give Chinese President Xi Jinping a warm welcome, greeting him at Joint Base Andrews. It is a rare occurrence as most U.S. presidents greet foreign leaders at the White House. The president, though, argues his personal diplomacy serves U.S. interests as he and Xi get ready to navigate several sensitive topics, including trade, tariffs, and AI.
3: Fox's Madeline Rivera reporting, President Trump said U.S. and Iranian officials met for about 3 hours following his remarks where he said this.
8: Do I drive them into hell with no chance of survival and no hope of future greatness or generations?
3: Later this morning, Iran's leader addresses the UN. First Lady Melania Trump will ring the opening bell at the New York Stock Exchange. That is at 9:30 a.m. Eastern. 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
1: 6:34 in the Morning News Express on a good Wednesday, September 23rd. Walking into the fair yesterday, it was raining. And I was very nice. The guy gave me a lift because I had a big box of koozies that were given away from my friends at the gun center. And it was pouring out rain. But the guy was walking. He goes, every year, man, he goes, we should just have the fair every other week and we wouldn't have a drought. And I kind of chuckled at that. I thought, yep, that is true. It does always rain. It does rain at least one day of the fair. But it's you know, we're gonna have a beautiful day tomorrow. Might have a little rain today. All right. Frederick County Executive Jessica Fitzwater said in a second term, she would work to shrink the data center zone near Adamstown. Now, the problem that I see, and we'll get into this a little bit more, further on, is that it was her counsel and her decision, and she approved it. She was okay with what they had. And now we get a change of heart. Now, okay, of course, I've always been the person who says, look, people can change their minds. They can think something would be good, and then not so good. But, you know, this, in my mind, cost Brad Young an election. because he stood up for what the county was doing. Is this what she is worried about? Maybe losing an election? Because when you look at something like that, this was something that was that she okayed. We went to, you know, that that whole CDI. And now we're against it. We're going to shrink it. Now, if she would come out and say, and this is where maybe I have an issue. And when she was on a show the other day, you know, just do a mea culpa. My bad. I was wrong. I got more information than I was wrong. I changed my mind. I would be better off there. I would be okay. People make mistakes. People change their minds. That's fine. But that's not what happened. And I think the same thing here is like all of a sudden, oh, I'm gonna fix it. Why not support it now? Why not just do it now? Not in a second term. And I think that that's what happens when you got an election. Don't do it on a second term. No. You say you're going to do it now. This is when people, you know, what's good 6 months from now or a year from now, whatever, is good now, if you think so. All right, we'll talk more about this. 6:37 at WFMD.
4: 9:30 WFMD traffic for Frederick and surrounding counties. A service of Frederick Air. 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
2: 270 southbound is going to be pretty slow from 85 in Frederick all the way down to 109 at Hyattstown. 355 at 109 also seeing some delay. You're seeing delays on 28 due to a weather closure at Jerusalem Road. Both east and westbound sides closed there. 15 in Loudoun County starting to get pretty slow as you head towards Luckett's Road. But 15 in Frederick looking okay between 26 and 70 at this time. 70 east and westbound between Baltimore and Hagerstown clear as well. This traffic brought to you by Frederick Air and Bryant. Whatever it takes to keep you comfortable, Frederick Air, it's a good call.
4: 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Transit services of Frederick County.
11: Good morning from the MTA. Still looking okay right now on the MARC train system. Brunswick train 894 is leaving at 710 with a stop in Monocacy at 717. That'll get you to Washington around 9 o'clock. Train 876 is leaving Point of Rocks at 650, arriving in Washington around 815. Train 878 is also on time this morning, leaving Point of Rocks just before 720. For the MTA Transit team, I'm Austin Todd on WFMD.
5: Your 930 WFMD sky scan forecast for Mid-Maryland. Cloudy with a chance of rain today. Temperatures reaching 62 degrees with wind gusts over 20 miles an hour. Tonight, mostly cloudy and 50. Tomorrow, sunny and 64. Friday, mostly sunny skies with highs near 70. 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
1: Right now, cloudy skies in Frederick, Walkersville, and, well, Westminster as well. 58 outside our studio doors.
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8: 641 in WFMD with the morning. Mayor Bob Miller coming up in just a couple minutes. We got to check on sports. Orioles rained out. Don't make a doubleheader today. We'll give you the other details. Also, Chris Murray with a business update. Did you make money or you not making money? And don't forget, we'll be out building number 9, the Great Frederick Fair. All right, so let's go back to the story about the data centers. And that, you know, we talked about this a long time ago, is that, you know, they had the whole referendum question. And a lot of people are upset. They don't want to, you know, that question should have been on or not on, whatever. The problem with this right now, data centers, and you have the county executive talking about how she would support a data center zone reduction if reelected. I just don't know how that happens. Okay, so first of all, not too long ago, she said the county would not accept any new data center applications. And she said, well, you know, according to the quote in the paper, the writing is on the wall from the primary that we're going to have a council that wants to take action on data centers. You don't have a, is the council now not upholding data centers? I mean, that's, so are we not worried about it now? Are we going to just acquiesce to the next board of county council? And I'm speaking to the members of the council who are not up for reelection. I mean, do your job. Are we going to change things? Are we not going to change things? I mean, we've had this discussion ad nauseum. And now, there's not enough time left in the council's current term to reduce the data center zone's boundaries, she said. But it's clear the public doesn't want data centers built on farmland next to the former East Alco campus. She said, in a second term, I would start the process required to permanently reduce the size of the data center zone overlay, she wrote in a follow-up email. The county council, not the executive, determines the critical digital infrastructure, or the CDI. That's the overlay map. And the changes to the zoning code comprehensive plan would require work by the county staff, who, if I'm in the county staff, I got my Sharpie in my hand here, and I'm just like, I'm throwing it down going, we've already done this. We've done it numerous times. We got to do it again. What are you, crazy? I'm just saying, if I'm working there, I'm like, here we go again. it's a never-ending cycle. So the other thing that I would say about this, and if I'm wrong, and I don't have a problem with admitting that I'm wrong, is that, haven't we already made some agreements, and then we've made agreements with these companies to build who have, you know, we touted $110 million coming into the coffers of the county, and, you know, a fire truck, parks and building the school and so on and so forth. What do we do with that? Is that no longer a thing? Are we no longer seeking to get that money? And then if you think $110 million was enough to buy all that fun, what happens when you say, oh, yeah, no, you can't? You don't think that $110 million is going to go to a lawyer?

0: I'm just saying. 6:45 at WFMD.
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0: C.J. Abrams went yard for the Nationals to help them win over the Detroit Tigers.
3: 1-2. That ball's demolished. 3-1 Washington. Way up there.
0: C.J. Abrams hit a tie-breaking two-run homer and added a solo shot to give the Nationals a 3-1 victory over the Detroit Tigers on Tuesday night. The Nats have won for the seventh time in 10 games, while Detroit dropped to 2-5 in its last seven games. The Tigers have scored exactly one run in all five losses, while scoring 9 and 11 runs in the two wins. Both teams are 74-84 with four games left to go in the season. Orioles were postponed yesterday. Going to try to make that one up today. In girls soccer yesterday, Oakdale over North High 3-0. The Bears, Riley Arnold, Gabby Gonzalez, and Ella Labo each scored a goal with win over the Hubs. Linganore down Suscarora by a score 7-2. Field hockey yesterday saw Walkersville over Thomas Johnson. It sounds more like a flag football score, but it was a field hockey game. The Lions beat the Patriots 16-0. The Lions' Mia Marcourt broke a program record for career goals by piling up 6 in the blowout, surpassing the mark previously owned by Olivia Miller. Girls soccer yesterday, it was Walkersville Middletown booting to a 1-1 tie after two overtimes. The New York Jets signed former Tennessee Titans quarterback Will Levis, a second rounder from the 2023 draft, to their practice squad Tuesday. The Jets released quarterback Bailey Zapp from their practice squad to make room for Levis. The 27-year-old worked out for the Jets earlier this month. Sports 15:45 at WFMD, a service of Airtron Heating and AC.
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2: 930 WFMD traffic for Frederick and surrounding counties. A service of Frederick Air. 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
5: 270 southbound still seeing delay from Urbana to Hyattstown at 109. Also 355 at 109 looking a bit slow. You've got delays on 28, or rather a closure on 28 at Jerusalem Road affecting both directions of 28. 15 in Loudoun County, you'll see delays coming up to Luckett's Road, but 15 in Frederick looks good in both directions, as well as 70 east and westbound between Baltimore and Hagerstown. Traffic brought to you by Frederick Air and Bryant. Whatever it takes to keep you comfortable, Frederick Air, it's a good call.
6: Your 930 WFMD sky scan forecast for mid-Maryland. Cloudy with a chance of rain today. Temperatures reaching 62 degrees with wind gusts over 20 miles an hour. Tonight, mostly cloudy and 50. Tomorrow, sunny and 64. Friday, mostly sunny skies with highs near 70. 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
0: And right now, 54 cloudy skies, fall, y'all. It's right. First day of fall was yesterday, right? 6:49. We've got the business update with Chris Murray is next.
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0: And let's check in with Chris Murray for the first time this morning. Chris, of course, the president of Murray Financial Group in downtown Frederick. He's also the host of Your Financial Editor Saturdays right here on WFMD. Good morning, Mr. Murray. Markets mixed bag yesterday.
8: Yeah, good morning, Bob. They were. The Dow was down 185 points. The S&P 500 was flat. It didn't move at all. And the NASDAQ was positive. It was up 122 points. So we see our futures have been pretty flat this morning. Things mixed in Europe, and they were mixed in Asia last night.
0: We see that the Social Security recipients are getting a raise. Now, look, I'm not Social Security age. Well, I am Social Security age, but I'm not getting it yet. But I know that when I talk to people, we got a raise. But then, of course, you know what happens? Your Medicare costs go up as well.
8: Yeah, and you're also, you know, or those folks are dealing with inflation, so, you know, they're trying to figure out if it's a wash or, you know, a little bit of a gain last year or whatever it may be over the prior year. But we're starting to get an idea of what the increase might be. And according to the cost of living adjustment, or COLA they call it, for Social Security beneficiaries for 2027, it looks like it would be about 3.4% to 3.6%, somewhere in that range is the guess. The final piece of information that we get that will give us that answer is on October 14th, when the Bureau of Labor Statistics gets some information out on inflation. But, you know, I mean, anything helps, especially on those folks on fixed income that work their whole lives, that put money into the program. And as I mentioned, with inflation and other things going on, it's tough for them. So the example I saw would be, if you take the average between 3.4 and 3.6, just say 3.5% cost of living, the average benefit check would go up by $67.90 a month. So, you know, nothing that, you know, you can go to Hawaii on, but every little bit helps. And we'll keep an eye on this now that we've seen some preliminary numbers to see what the final number is.
0: Hang on a second here. 67 plus, you know what? I might be starting to get that retirement soon. Get that extra money. Ka-ching, ka-ching. The vice president has announced some fraud. And I had a story. I wonder if it's the same story that I'm thinking of.
8: So, yeah, I mean, yesterday, Vice President J.D. Vance and Dr. Oz and others, you know, basically they've been working on, you know, fraud. They've got this White House task force to eliminate fraud. And they said that they're targeting 760,000 accounts of Obamacare enrollments. And it's going to save taxpayers $2.2 billion. So I know right away people are going to say, oh, that's political because of Obamacare, which has really been an epic failure since the beginning. With Keep Your Doctor, you're going to have a ton of plans to choose from. All that went away. But now you're talking about billions and billions of dollars in fraud. So they're even targeting not just the people that are on it that shouldn't be on it, but also the insurance agents and brokers who were enrolling those people when they knew that they weren't eligible for it and they shouldn't be getting it. So they're going to get rid of a lot of those brokers and agents, and they're going to put a moratorium on for the next 6 months to make sure that, you know, they get a clear definition of these brokers as far as, you know, what they're going to be doing and who they're going to be enrolling.
0: Yeah, it's interesting. I was talking to a gentleman, an older gentleman yesterday, one of the vendors at the Great Frederick Fair, and he started talking about that. He started talking about Obamacare, and he said, you know, keep your doctor. He goes, I didn't get to keep my doctor. And he goes, and then I had to find a new doctor. And he said, you know, it kind of went through, and he said, whatever plan I thought he was on, he said, it's okay. It's not the greatest. I had a much better plan. He worked for an airline company, and but he said, you know, when I went on Obamacare, he said everything that they said that was, you know, I was going to get, I didn't get. So
8: it was a total lie.
0: Yeah.
8: It was a scam. And I know people say it's, it's because you hate Obama and whatnot. But it's just been an epic failure because the more the government got involved, the worse it got.
0: Right.
8: And I saw that enrollment was around 10 million prior to the virus. But you throw Nancy Pelosi and Biden and them in there with the virus, it went up to 24 million. Some of these people were making 400% of the federal poverty level. So that equates to $62,600 for an individual that's getting, these subsidies. It's just ridiculous.
0: All right, what's coming up today?
8: Today we have mortgage apps, oil inventory data, the PMI, composite index, and the Atlanta Fed will come out with their number as well.
0: We'll do it again next hour. Thank you, Chris.
8: Thanks, Bob.
0: It is 6:55 at WFMD.
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11: Look, I hit rock bottom because I just had too much fun. I basically destroyed my body because for 3 years, I just had an awesome day every day. If you took my blood at that period of my life, I'm pretty sure it would have separated like ramen. My blood type was tonkatsu for 3 years. I blew out the elastic on the ankles of my sweatpants. What do you do after that? Get bell-bottom sweatpants? I don't know. I was so delusional, too, I was like, oh, I just need to get a tan. I'll be fine. I just need to get some sun. And look, the logic is sound. I'm Mediterranean. I look nice with a tan. I look delicious. I look like a cinnamon Teddy Graham. Yeah, thank you. So, I tried it out. I went on vacation, went to Greece for a week, came back, looked in the mirror. I was right. I was breathtaking. From the front. And then from the side, though, just fully white down the sides. Which means I'd gotten too fat to tan front to back. This was now a front, side, back, side situation.
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5: 270 southbound Urbana to Hyattstown. You're going to see those delays as well as 355 at 109. And a little bit further down 270. It's still stop and go from 27 to about 370. 28, you still got a closure in both directions at Jerusalem Road. 15 in Loudoun County, getting pretty slow from almost Point of Rocks down to Limestone School Road. And it's getting word of a fresh accident on 70 eastbound right at exit 53 for 270. This traffic brought to you by Frederick Air and Bryant. Whatever it takes to keep you comfortable, Frederick Air, it's a good call.
0: All right, your 930 WFMD Skyscan forecast for mid-Maryland looking like this. Well, we got rain, cloudy skies today, and a high of 62. Going to be windy, too. Gusts of maybe a high. high is 22 miles an hour. Tonight, mostly cloudy. Overnight lows of 50. Sunshine for Thursday. Amen. Hallelujah. 64 for your high. 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
16: Iran's president will take the world stage. I'm Dave Anthony, Fox News. The morning after President Trump threatened the country with possible annihilation in his speech at the United Nations.
17: But I believe we'll make a deal right after the election.
16: And for the first time in months, the U.S. and Iran had negotiations.
18: The indirect meeting took place on the sidelines of the U.N. General Assembly in New York. Qatari mediators shuttled messages between the two sides. President Trump's envoy Steve Witkoff and Iran's foreign minister were involved. President Trump said the talks lasted 3 hours and were very productive. Iran's foreign ministry says it restated its demand that the U.S. cease acts of aggression.
16: That's Fox's Jonathan Savage. Also today at the U.N., Ukraine's President Volodymyr Zelensky will speak after he also had a meeting at the UN with President Trump trying to end the war with Russia. The president also met with Venezuela's acting President Delcy Rodriguez, who will speak at the General Assembly today as well. Also later today, ahead of talks tomorrow at the White House,
19: President Trump will give Chinese President Xi Jinping a warm welcome, greeting him at Joint Base Andrews. It is a rare occurrence as most U.S. presidents greet foreign leaders at the White House. The president, though, argues his personal diplomacy serves U.S. interests as he and Xi get ready to navigate several sensitive topics, including trade, tariffs, and AI.
16: Fox's Madeline Rivera. Some lawmakers are calling for new regulations to prevent artificial intelligence from going dangerously out of control. A new Fox News poll shows 6 in 10 surveyed view AI unfavorably. The legal fight over congressional redistricting in Missouri continues after an appeals court ruled they have to use new maps in November.
20: Thus far, the Supreme Court has disagreed, letting stand a decision by the Missouri Supreme Court, which ordered the state to use the same U.S. House districts as it did in the previous two elections. The Supreme Court now giving supporters of the new map till midday today to respond to the latest appeal.
16: That's Fox's Sue Guzman. 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
16: 41 days before the November elections, Fox News power rankings give Democrats the advantage, trying to take control of Congress, showing voters say they prefer a Democrat over a Republican in their district by 7%. The rankings also have 9 Senate seats hotly contested, 6 of them considered too close to call, including in Michigan, where former Vice President Kamala Harris went campaigning for the progressive candidate.
23: The former vice president praising Michigan Democratic Senate nominee Abdul El-Sayed.
24: His will be a voice, Abdul's, that is a voice representing the people of this state, and it will be a national voice.
23: Speaking at a Detroit roundtable focused on health care costs and black maternal health.
24: Let's please elect him to the United States.
23: El-Sayed, a former Detroit health director.
25: Yes, we need to make Medicaid whole again. Yes, we need to replace the ACA subsidies, but we need everybody to have the health care that they need and deserve.
23: He faces GOP Senate nominee Mike Rogers in the race to succeed retiring Senator Gary Peters. Kristen Goodwin, Fox News.
16: On Wall Street, stock futures are down slightly the day after the Nasdaq hit a new record high. In baseball, the Tampa Bay Rays clinched a division title, the American League East, after beating the Yankees 6-1. New York now has to settle for a wild card and a possible showdown with rival Boston in the first round of the playoffs that start next week. And speaking of the Red Sox, they've promoted acting manager Chad Tracy, giving him the job and a new 3-year contract.
26: Tracy took over as manager in April after former manager Alex Cora was fired following a 10-17 start. And with him at the helm, the team went on an incredible run, highlighted by a 15-game win streak in July that tied a franchise record and a 27-3 run that marked the best 30-game span in franchise history.
16: Fox's Tony Genualdo. Also last night, Houston won, Texas lost, so the Rangers and the Astros now tied in the AL West division race. I'm Dave Anthony, Fox News.
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3: A 24-year-old Sterling man was killed after authorities say he was struck by a vehicle traveling more than 80 miles an hour on Route 7. The crash happened August 29th near Palisade Parkway. The Loudoun County Sheriff's Office found Sean Neil Alexander dead at the scene. The driver, Mobeen Katree of Herndon, is now charged with reckless driving. According to court documents, Katree was driving westbound when Alexander attempted to cross Leesburg Pike on foot. Investigators say Katree was traveling as fast as 122 miles per hour in a 55 mile per hour zone. Alexander was thrown more than 150 feet in the collision. Several juvenile passengers were in Katree's car and reportedly urged him to slow down, but he did not. For more on local stories, go to WFMD.com. Long-term care insurance costs could rise sharply for thousands of Maryland seniors if state regulators approve new rate requests. Four insurers have proposed increases affecting more than 12,600 individual policyholders. The requests include a 101% increase from Union Security, nearly a 40% increase from Transamerica, and increases ranging as high as 242% from some MedAmerica policies. Insurers say the higher rates are needed because policyholders are using more benefits than expected and living longer. The Maryland Insurance Administration will review the request over the next several months, and officials have noted that approved increases can be lower than what insurers initially request. For more on local stories, get at WFMD.com. Annexation was on the agenda Tuesday as Hagerstown officials considered adding 172 acres in Washington County to the city. The land could eventually be used for industrial or commercial development and provide additional tax revenue as Hagerstown looks ahead to a potential budget deficit. Developers are considering a site off of Burkholder Lane and McDade Road for a warehouse distribution center or possible data center. Council member Kristen Elshire said any development must be supported by adequate water and electric capacity, and the public needs to know how the property would be used. County officials have placed a moratorium on data center development until early next year. To read more on local stories, go to our website at WFMD.com. Now you can text your news and traffic tips into the station at 301-694-9363. I'm Diana Gibson, Mid-Maryland's News Radio Center, 930 WFMD.
4: 930 WFMD traffic for Frederick and surrounding counties. 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
5: 270 southbound Urbana to Hyattstown. You're going to see those delays as well as 355 at 109. And a little bit further down 270. It's still stop and go from 27 to about 370. 28, you still got a closure in both directions at Jerusalem Road. 15 in Loudoun County, getting pretty slow from almost Point of Rocks down to Limestone School Road. And it's getting word of a fresh accident on 70 eastbound right at exit 53 for 270. This traffic brought to you by Frederick Air and Bryant. Whatever it takes to keep you comfortable, Frederick Air, it's a good call.
4: 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Transit Services of Frederick County.
6: Good morning from the MCA, checking in on the MARC train system. It's still looking good right now on the MARC train, or the Brunswick line. Train 894 is leaving at 710. Going to be stopping Monocacy, 717, arriving in Washington about 9 o'clock. Point of Rocks departures on the way. Train 878 is delayed 5 to 10 minutes. That's leaving after 720. Train 880 is going to be leaving Point of Rocks 755. The MTA Transit team, I'm Austin Todd.
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3: Your 930 WFMD sky scan forecast for Mid-Maryland. Cloudy with a chance of rain today. Temperatures reaching 62 degrees with wind gusts over 20 miles an hour. Tonight, mostly cloudy and 50. Tomorrow, sunny and 64. Friday, mostly sunny skies with highs near 70. 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
0: It's the Morning News Express at WFMD. Oh, one of the good friends of the Morning News Express, Mr. Rick Wilson, in the studio. Good morning, sir. How are you?
10: Good morning, Bob.
0: What are you doing up so early and in here?
10: I'm asking myself that same question, but hey, it was an opportunity to come talk baseball. So
0: yeah, so
10: I'll take it.
0: But hold on a second. Baseball's over.
10: No, it ends October 25th.
0: Wow. For the Orioles, it's over for them, but
10: it's been so disappointing.
0: It has been, hasn't it?
10: And years of disappointment.
0: They break our hearts every year.
10: Constant.
0: We all know what the problem is. Apparently, they do not. I mean, it's not that hard. It's 60 feet away from the plate.
10: Just swing the bat and hit the ball.
0: Well, I say throw the ball and strike
10: and
0: people out.
10: It wouldn't hurt.
0: get us some. You know, I see all the players, all the pitchers who have gone on to other teams after we said, oh, they're no good, and they've done. They're Cy Young Award winners in the World Series. But we're not talking Major League Baseball. We're not even talking to Frederick Keys. We're talking local Little
10: Keys
0: League Baseball.
10: They did have a great year. That was good.
0: Unfortunately, they can't bring these guys back to help them win their the league or whatever, because their job is, and it's always been something that I find fascinating, and all the managers will tell you when you talk to them, my job is to get these guys promoted to the next level.
10: For the next level.
0: Yeah.
10: And that's what happened with the Keys. I mean, a bunch of them moved up, and they made the playoffs, and it's like a completely different team.
0: Yeah.
10: But that's okay.
0: That's okay. So what about you guys? What about the young folk?
10: The young folks are, we're busy at it.
0: It's
10: fall ball. It's the season of learning and development. And Frederick American Little League takes the approach in the fall. We do a lot of clinics. And for years we would run to different leagues and we'd play night games. And, kids can go through that and maybe touch a ball once. So we started, I think, 3 years ago just doing just a clinic style at our field. And
0: now, where is your field?
10: We play up at Braddock Heights.
0: Okay.
10: And after the
0: there's level enough ground to play baseball.
10: Oh yeah,
0: up there?
10: Right there by the pool. It's a beautiful field now. Yeah.
0: All right.
10: It doesn't flood either. Baker Park used to. but yeah, we just focus on skill development and just learning how to play the game. And then in the spring, they go back to their games and the normal grind.
0: Is it hard for you to find kids because they're playing, GVAA, LUAA, Urbana, they're playing football, they're playing, it's not lacrosse, but they're playing, soccer.
10: Yeah, soccer
0: and other,
10: and football
0: other,
10: is
0: yeah,
10: a big thing.
0: It's the two of the big things for you.
10: And that's a challenge, but not all of them do that. And especially at the older division, when they switch to teenagers, I tell the kids that are 12, this is a great time to start playing the 13, 14-year-old division because the experienced players are probably playing football and come in the fall, learn how to play the game. And then so when spring rolls around and all those studs come back, you're a little more prepared.
0: Yeah.
10: And that's what it is now. It's fun.
0: Yeah. And the other thing is that, and I think I told you this before, being honest, watching baseball sometimes is like watching paint dry.
10: Yes.
0: But I had a conversation with, I don't think he ever went to play semi or anything, but he was a very good baseball player and legion ball and stuff like that. And I was having a conversation with him, and he says, well, when you understand the game, and he goes, and when your mind is in the game and you're focused on the game at a particular level, now your level that you're trying to teach these kids, some of them are still picking dandelions in the grass,
10: in the
0: right?
10: Yes.
0: But, you know, herding cats sometimes.
10: Yes.
0: But once the light kind of clicks on to them, then it becomes a completely different game.
10: Yes,
0: from a player's perspective,
10: there's a lot going on that if you're sitting on the side, it can be boring,
0: right?
10: And but they're really, every pitch is like a new something new's got to happen. It's
0: right.
10: A new scenario. But I'll tell you, at the younger age, that's where we lose a lot of kids because it can be boring,
0: right?
10: And
0: they get
10: I'm going to try to, we started to make some changes in our league, and I'm going to push on it at our district level this fall. You know, you go to these younger games, and I would umpire these games, and it would be 15, 17, 20 walks.
0: Yeah.
10: And there's nothing happening, you know?
0: Right.
10: So kids are just standing around, and they're bored. And so then they go on to the next thing. They go play lacrosse or soccer where they're constantly running. They're constantly
0: right.
10: moving. And there's some things we can do as adults to add a little life to the game.
0: Yes, like you hit the you stand there and hit the ball at them. And they have to try to duck out of the way.
10: Well, so the kids pitch,
0: uh-huh.
10: all right? And if they start walking batters, then drop a coach in there who throws a strike, the kids hit it, and there's something happening.
0: Yeah.
10: That's the girls softball does that. After a pitcher walks three batters, then a coach will come in, and there's no more walks. Then it's just lay it up there, let them hit it so the kids can understand how to play.
0: Yeah.
10: And it works out great in softball, so we'll see if
0: we're going to try to implement it in baseball, too.
10: Yeah.
0: So, okay, talk about
10: the
0: – so you're here to promote a clinic.
10: Yes, and I appreciate you letting me do that. It's – you know, we go through Facebook. We go through all the social media channels, but I'm old school.
0: Mm-hmm.
10: I just the fact that I can talk about it on the radio, I just feel like it gets to more people. This Sunday, the 27th, we have our coach ball game clinic. Coach is his real name is James Lowe. One of the first things he does with the kids is he'll give them all nicknames. So his nickname is Coach Ballgame. It's from 1 to 4 over at Lotz Field, which is right next to the Key Stadium. It's for kids age 5 through 12. And we get nothing out of it.
0: Mm-hmm.
10: There's no financial benefit for us. We just host it. And the message that he brings is phenomenal. He just travels the country, puts on these three-hour clinics, and then he sticks around 45 minutes to an hour afterwards, talks to the parents, talks to the coaches. It's just about putting the energy back into the game, the positivity back into the game. Let the kids have fun. I've been doing this for 28 years, and still I have not seen a pro scout or a college scout show up to a Little League 12U baseball game. Just let the kids play.
0: Yeah.
10: And sit on the hill and cheer for them.
0: Yeah.
10: And just be happy that they're, you know, they're outside with their friends, and they're getting some exercise, and they're just being a kid.
0: Yeah,
10: and
0: let them be kids.
10: There's.
0: Do you at a certain? So this guy is not local.
10: He's not. He's originally from North Carolina.
0: Okay,
10: he lives out in California now.
0: Okay,
10: he went to Brown University.
0: Okay,
10: and he literally just travels the country doing this.
0: Does he sit there because you're one of the coaches here and you have other coaches? But does you know, when he does he see? Will he pull you aside at some point and go, hang with that kid right there because he's got some talent?
10: He focuses on all the kids,
0: uh-huh.
10: and like afterwards he'll like highlight some of the kids.
0: Right.
10: But what he highlights is not so much their skill, it's their attitude,
0: okay.
10: and how supportive they are of the kids that aren't as advanced. And he's carrying baseball cards with him all the time, so he'll reward these kids. You know, some of the older, stronger kids who are helping the younger, less experienced kids, he will call them out, and then he'll look at the coaches, and he's like, that's how you got to do it. You
0: yeah.
10: know, just pull them all along. Don't focus on the superstars.
0: Okay, so you got a guy coming in from California. He ain't doing it for free.
10: So the His clinic is $75.
0: Okay.
10: And it's for the three hours plus whatever effort.
0: Okay.
10: And I tell parents all the time, it'll be the best $75 you spend for a clinic like this. The message is phenomenal. It's geared towards kids, but it's also a very strong message toward the parents and coaches.
0: Right.
10: And, you know, you go to some of these clinics, they're hundreds and hundreds of dollars.
0: Right.
10: And
0: if I'm putting them on, it's thousands. For me to be there, it's thousands.
10: Yep. And, you know, the weather looks like it's going to be nice.
0: Yeah.
10: And I'm sure the next couple of days I'll be working on drying out the field, but yeah. That's okay.
0: Yeah. And you can tape the football game.
10: In the fall, I don't typically start watching football till November.
0: Yeah. Okay. Yeah, all right. So, okay.
10: Although the way the Ravens are playing, it's probably a good thing.
0: Yeah, well, the Ravens will be early because they're in Brazil with the Cowboys.
10: They're in Brazil.
0: Yeah, so that should be an early game, so, I would hope.
10: Yeah, I don't know.
0: I have no idea.
10: So. After last week, I'm still crying.
0: So. Yeah. All right, so where does somebody sign up for this?
10: All right, so I've got it all over Frederick American's Facebook page. You can also go to the frederickamerican.org website. The flyer is there. Scan the QR code. You can get registered. We're looking for volunteers who want to help out. If you're an approved volunteer, meaning you have a background check done through the Little League organization, your kids go for free.
0: Oh.
10: So just reach out to me, and I can make that happen.
0: All right. Rick, always a pleasure. And again, Frederick American.
10: FrederickAmerican.com.
0: .org.
10: Yep.
0: Okay. Very good. Rick, always appreciate it.
10: Appreciate it. Thank you for the time.
0: Have a great day. 720 at WFMD.
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13: The Tampa Bay Rays clinched the AL East title and a number one seed for the playoffs after beating the Yankees 6-1 in New York on Tuesday night. Winning pitcher Drew Rasmussen, who had a no-hitter through six innings, pitched 6 2/3 and struck out 11. In the AL Central, Cleveland won its sixth straight game, 3-2 at Boston, thanks to a run in the top of the ninth. The Guardians still a game ahead of the White Sox, who held on to win at Kansas City 14-11. In the AL West, Houston, with a 78-79 record, is now tied for first with Texas. The Rangers lost at home 6-3 to the Mets. Houston was a 7-0 winner at Seattle. Yordan Alvarez with his 41st homer. That's tied for the league lead. The Dodgers shut out the Padres 7-0. Miami won in 12 innings at the Cubs 8-2. New York Giants quarterback Jackson Dart might need surgery after Monday night's knee injury.
14: 930 WFMD traffic for Frederick and surrounding counties. A service of Frederick Air. It's a good call.
5: Looks like we've got an accident on 70 eastbound right at the intersection with 270. So starting to see some really heavy delays form there. 270 southbound also very slow going from Clarksburg Road all the way down to the spur. 70 looks good right now as you're heading towards Baltimore after that split with 270. And you've got a closure still on 28 for weather related. East and westbound at Jerusalem Road. Things are still very slow on 15 in Loudoun County as well. From Point of Rocks down to Leesburg.
15: 930 WFMD sky scan forecast for mid-Maryland. Today, cloudy skies and a chance of rain with a high near 62. Wind gusts could be over 20 miles an hour. Tonight, mostly cloudy and 50. Tomorrow, sunny and 64. And on Friday, mostly sunny skies and a high of 70. 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
0: 723 at WFMD, 54 cloudy skies in Frederick. Good morning, Ryan's in China, but Adam.
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0: 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Well, investigators are looking into the evidence of a manslaughter and 27 flood deaths at Camp Mystic. Remember Camp Mystic? Texas investigators are looking into possible criminal charges against Camp Mystic following the deaths of 25 campers and two counselors in the deadly July flood from last year. Now, the Texas Rangers obtained 14 search warrants seeking electronic records from the camp owners and staff. Investigators say camp leaders may have committed manslaughter, criminally negligent homicide, or other crimes by failing to prepare for flooding. Conducting emergency drills or moving children from low-lying cabins after receiving flood warnings. No criminal charges have been filed, and the investigation into the camp's handling of the disaster continues. Can you imagine being those camp people? And look, the devastation of the loss of life of those campers is something that people who are left behind will be left with for the rest of their lives. To sit there and say they're criminally negligent and that they didn't conduct emergency drills. I went to camp. Now, it wasn't near a floodplain, apparently, but I went to camp. I never did an emergency drill whatsoever, as far as I can remember. Did you do one at Green Top? Did you do one at Marley Ridge? No, I don't remember doing anything like that. You know, they're like preparing for flooding. I mean, I don't think that would cross my mind. Now, if you're now doing things like that, it absolutely crosses your mind. You have to have something devastating like this to kind of take over and go, oh, yeah, now we need, you know, let's make sure that we do this. I don't know. I just, I can see from a parent's point of view that my child died and I want somebody to pay. But they're, you know, I'm not sure that I have to go that far and look for that and go looking for, oh, this was this and they, you know, this was negligent, so we now have to sue them. And, oh, you know, and I hate to say it, will there be money involved of somebody suing them? I'm, you know, this was devastating. And, you know, you wish that those lives could be brought back. I'm not sure. I don't know if I could handle, I don't know if I could, you know, dredge that all up again. And, you know, but maybe it's not parent driven. Maybe it is solely through investigators, Texas investigators. Who knows? 727 in the Morning News Express, Free Talk 930 WFMD.
18: 930 WFMD traffic for Frederick and surrounding counties. 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
5: Looks like we've got an accident on 70 eastbound right at the intersection with 270. So starting to see some really heavy delays form there. 270 southbound also very slow going from Clarksburg Road all the way down to the spur. 70 looks good right now as you're heading towards Baltimore after that split with 270. And you've got a closure still on 28 for weather-related. East and westbound at Jerusalem Road. Things are still very slow on 15 in Loudoun County as well. From Point of Rocks down to Leesburg.
15: 930 WFMD Skyscan forecast for mid-Maryland.
20: Today, cloudy skies and a chance of rain with a high near 62. Wind gusts could be over 20 miles an hour. Tonight, mostly cloudy and 50. Tomorrow, sunny and 64. And on Friday, mostly sunny skies and a high of 70. 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
0: At 728 on the Morning News Express, it is, kind of a cloudy day as we head off to the Great Frederick Fair for Ag Day. This is Ag Day at the Great Frederick Fair, and we'll be out at building number 9, of course. It was very popular yesterday because of the rain and all those school kids that were in there enjoying the wonderful fair. So thank you for being part of building number 9, joining us, saying hi, had some great great conversations. Still giving you an opportunity if you have a memory of WFMD. So maybe you were a big Grundoon fan and the Grundoon Bumper to Bumper Road Show here on the on WFMD, or you remember Happy Johnny. If you have a story, I want to hear about it. So give us stories. I got one where the guy said he went into the old WFMD building on 7th Street, and he remembers the studio, a big leather chair that apparently Happy Johnny sat on, had the microphone there. So we want to hear those kind of stories. It's very easy. Just tell whoever's sitting at the booth that you want to kind of record that story as you're looking at the history banner that we have up for you to kind of glance over, and share your stories with WFMD and Mid-Maryland.
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20: A tip from a Poolsville resident has helped detectives identify a Frederick man accused in a deadly hit and run. Montgomery County Police arrested 26-year-old Travis Lowe on Monday. He's charged with failing to return and remain at a collision involving death, plus related traffic charges. Investigators say 27-year-old Dakota Grimsby of Poolsville was hit around 1:50 a.m. Sunday morning on Fisher Avenue near Milford Mill Road. The striking vehicle continued westbound, leaving Grimsby seriously injured. He was taken to a hospital and later died. Police recovered debris that pointed to a 2020 through 2023 Chevy Silverado 2500 or 3500. Officers distributed flyers throughout Poolsville, and a tip from a resident helped identify Lowe as a suspect. Detectives later found a Silverado with front-end damage at a Frederick business and connected Lowe to the crash. He was taken into custody, and the investigation continues. A new policy takes effect next week at two Montgomery County shopping malls following a series of crimes and violent incidents. Beginning September 28th, Westfield Wheaton and Westfield Montgomery will require anyone under 18 to have an adult with them after 3 p.m. Security officers will enforce the policy, including checking IDs, and unaccompanied juveniles will be told to leave or locate an adult. The charges follow several recent incidents. At Wheatfield, the 17-year-old was charged as an adult after allegedly shooting a 13-year-old inside of the mall in July. 9 teenagers were arrested following a stabbing there in February, and more than two dozen stores were burglarized last Christmas, with some suspects believed to be juveniles. Montgomery Mall also had a teen fight involving a gun earlier this summer. Voters in Frederick, Washington, Carroll, and Montgomery counties will have an 8-day early voting period before the November 3rd general election. Early voting runs from October 22nd through October 29th, and the deadline to register is October 13th. Maryland's mail-in ballot deadlines are October 27th for mailed or fax request, and October 30th for online or emailed request. In Pennsylvania, voters face an October 19th registration deadline. West Virginia's deadline is October 13th, with early voting from October 21st through the 31st. And in Loudoun County, Virginia, the registration deadline is October 23rd, and early voting started in Virginia on September 18th. I'm Diana Gibson, Mid-Maryland's News Radio Center, 930 WFMD.
21: News. I'm D'Angelosi. President Trump rolling out the red carpet for Chinese President Xi Jinping for bilateral talks and a state dinner. Fox's Jonathan Savage.
22: Many will hope to see an extension of the truce on tariffs announced after the leaders met in South Korea last October. Trade is a long-standing challenge for the two superpowers, as is Taiwan. China wants the U.S. to stop arming the breakaway island.
21: The U.S. and China in a race to dominate artificial intelligence.
23: President Trump is urging world leaders to join him in referring to artificial intelligence as super intelligence. At the U.N. General Assembly, the president said the U.S. rejects what he called any attempt to construct a globalist scheme to control AI. Many tech leaders and lawmakers are urging restraint and new AI regulations.
21: This Fox's Jared Halpern. 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
0: 735 at WFMD, the Morning News Express. Well, a poll question out there is actually saying that they find this whole redistricting thing to be a little nauseating. An effort by Democrats to rewrite the standards for future congressional redistricting efforts apparently isn't sitting well with most of Maryland voters. The Democrats are happy because we're going to win it all. We're going to take it all and we'll have it forever. But most people are like, look, stop. The poll comes just as mail-in ballots begin to go out to Maryland voters and 1 month early before voting begins. The poll confirms what we've always kind of believed, that Marylanders across party lines understand the difference between right and wrong, according to your busy Morgan, a leader in the Protect Maryland Votes. In a statement, Morgan is a Republican voter. And 2022 congressional candidate. The poll of 600 likely Maryland voters was conducted between September 10th and the 13th by two firms. The poll has a margin error of plus or minus 4%, which is a pretty big percentage, at least in my opinion. 57% of Maryland voters. Now, you remember, it was only how many people? It was not a huge cross-section of voters. I mean, we're talking 600 voters in the whole state, so that's not a whole lot of people. But the support for letting unaffiliated voters cast ballots is one thing. More than 7 in 10 Democrats said they favored letting unaffiliated voters vote in primary elections. And why do you have a... Then it's not a primary election. If everybody gets to vote, it's an election. So there would be no need for primary. If you want to let unaffiliated voters vote, let them vote. It's just in the general election and do away with the primary. And you know, the best person wins, right? That's how you have to do it. I don't understand. I really do hate this. And I know I get the ire of a lot of people. And I don't have a problem with that. When you sit there and say, well, I want to vote because I'm an unaffiliated voter. Well, the primaries are for the affiliated voters. So sit down and shut up until your turn to vote. Or become affiliated again. Become a Republican or a Democrat. That's who we're voting for. Well, I want to vote for whomever. Then you have the general election to do that. And God bless you and enjoy. You know, you sitting there saying, well, I'm unaffiliated. I don't believe that, but I still want to have a say. I still want to. It's always, you know, then that's the problem with our world today. It's like, I don't want to do this. I don't want to be this, but I want my say. Then follow the rules that are in place. I'm sorry. I'm a Republican. I'm not voting in the Democratic primary. Should it be okay if I'm Republican and give me the Democratic ballot? And see, so that's what they, you know, I think the unaffiliated would be like, well, I want to, I want a ballot that has everybody because I, you know, I like people on that side and I like people on this side. So I want to be able to, it's called a general election. Use it.
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5: 70 eastbound, you've got an accident still right at the intersection with 270, blocking up the right lane and shoulder, causing some heavy delays, basically from the exit of 40 all the way down to this accident is going to be heavily delayed. You've got delays on 15 now in Frederick, both directions between West Patrick and 26. Also over on 75 at Fox Rest Court, there's an accident blocking the right shoulder. 270 southbound is going to be very slow from Clarksburg Road all the way down to the Spurs, well, it's 15 in Loudoun County from Luckett's to Limestone School Road. This traffic brought to you by Frederick Air and Bryant. Whatever it takes to keep you comfortable, Frederick Air, it's a good call.
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3: Good morning from the MTA. Checking in on the MARC train system. We're still looking okay right now on the Brunswick line. Train 894 is delayed about 10 minutes. That'll be arriving in Washington after 9 o'clock. Final departure out of Point of Rocks is train 880, leaving at 7:55, arriving in Washington after 9:20. For the MTA Transit Team, I'm Austin Todd on WFMD.
15: 930 WFMD Skyscan forecast for mid-Maryland. Today, cloudy skies and a chance of rain with a high near 62. Wind gusts could be over 20 miles an hour. Tonight, mostly cloudy and 50. Tomorrow, sunny and 64. And on Friday, mostly sunny skies and a high of 70. 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
5: Time now for your Almanac, a service of our friends at Washington Vascular Specialists. In John Ashbery's book, In All Our Yesterdays, it is a history of Frederick County, and that's where we will kind of get some of our really good stuff here. And I lost the page for that, so I'll tell you what, we'll start with the national stuff here today. Here's what happened on this date in history, more of a national thing. British Major John Andre, back in 1780, revealed the Benedict Arnold's plot to betray West Point. The Nobel Peace Prize was awarded to Ralph Bunche for his late 1940s meditation in Israel, where he led the first African-American winner to the prize. Richard Nixon's Checkers speech. Remember the Checkers speech?
6: The usual political thing to do when charges are made against you is to either ignore them or to deny them without giving detail. I believe we've had enough of that in the United States, particularly with the present administration in Washington, D.C. To me, the office of the Vice Presidency of the United States is a great office. And I feel that the people have got to have confidence in the integrity of the men who run for that office and who might obtain it.
5: Yeah, well, you know, obviously, we all know what happened there, right? Also, on this date in history, it was the Jetsons. Remember the Jetsons and all those...

0: right, there you go. The Jetsons premiered on this day today. Remember, this is like the Jetsons were today, right? It's when we were supposed to be flying around in these cars. President Gerald Ford and Democrat President Jimmy Carter met for a national broadcast debate. Now, however, during the debate, the pair was silent for 27 minutes because the sound system failed. And, of course, debates have always been good fodder for most of the cringeworthy moments. And, we all have them, and they had them in there. Sammy Sosa hit his 64th and 65th home run, tying Mark McGwire in 1998. NASA announced in 1999 that it had lost contact with the Mars Climate Orbiter. In 2012, scientists discovered four genetically different types of breast cancer. In 2017, Donald Trump, president, withdrew an invitation to the White House for the NBA champions, Golden State Warriors, after Stephen Curry said he didn't want to attend. And in 2019, activist Greta Thunberg, the little kid, gave us how dare you?
1: This is all wrong. I shouldn't be up here.
0: No, you shouldn't.
1: I should be back in school.
0: You should
1: be. On the other side of the ocean.
0: But you didn't.
1: Yet, you all come to us young people for hope. How dare you? You have stolen my dreams and my childhood with your empty words. And yet, I'm one of the lucky ones.
0: Oh. It was nice to see her get arrested not too long ago. All right. Also, on this date in...

0: history on this September 23rd, a little bit more closer to home. So we'll give you some things that happened on this date in history from John Ashbery's book. President Andrew Jackson in 1833, in a recess election, appointed Roger Brooke Tawney as the Secretary of Treasury. When the U.S. Senate reconvened, it rejected the nomination, the first such cabinet appointment in U.S. history to be objected to or rejected. 1991, W. Milner Roberts, a local lawyer and former Frederick City attorney, was appointed as a judge in the Frederick County District Court. He retired from the bench back in 2013, and that's what happened. Honest date in history, Free Talk 930 WFMD. 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
0: C.J. Abrams went yard for the Nationals to help them win over the Detroit Tigers.
2: 1-2. That ball's demolished. 3-1 Washington. Way up there.
0: C.J. Abrams hit a tie-breaking two-run homer and added a solo shot to give the Nationals a 3-1 victory over the Detroit Tigers on Tuesday night. The Nats have won for the seventh time in 10 games, while Detroit dropped to 2-5 in its last seven games. The Tigers have scored exactly one run in all five losses, while scoring 9 and 11 runs in the two wins. Both teams are 74-84 with four games left to go in the season. Orioles were postponed yesterday. Going to try to make that one up today. In girls soccer yesterday, Oakdale over North High 3-0. The Bears, Riley Arnold, Gabby Gonzalez, and Ella Labo each scored a goal with win over the Hubs. Linganore down Suscarora by score 7-2. Field hockey yesterday saw Walkersville over Thomas Johnson. It sounds more like a flag football score, but it was a field hockey game. The Lions beat the Patriots 16-0. The Lions' Mia Marcourt broke a program record for career goals by piling up 6 in the blowout, surpassing the mark previously owned by Olivia Miller. Girls soccer yesterday, it was Walkersville Middletown booting to a 1-1 tie after two overtimes. The New York Jets signed former Tennessee Titans quarterback Will Levis, a second-rounder from the 2023 draft, to their practice squad Tuesday. The Jets released quarterback Bailey Zapp from their practice squad to make room for Levis. The 27-year-old worked out for the Jets earlier this month. Sports 15 and 45 at WFMD, a service of Airtron Heating and AC.
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1: 930 WFMD traffic for Frederick and surrounding counties. A service of Frederick Air. It's a good call.
4: Still an accident affecting traffic heavily on 70 eastbound at the exit 453 at 270. The right lane and shoulder are closed, so you've got delays all the way back to 40, the exit for 40 at this time. You've also got delays on 75 at Fox Rest Court from a collision on the northbound shoulder. 15 in Frederick, pretty slow in both directions between 70 and 26. You've also got an off-road activity situation on 15 northbound at Old Frederick Road up on mile marker 35, affecting the right two lanes near Emmitsburg. 15 in Loudoun County is going to be very slow from Luckett's to Limestone School Road, and 270 southbound is just about a stall from Clarksburg Road all the way down to the spur. Traffic brought to you by Frederick Air and Bryant. Whatever it takes to keep you comfortable, Frederick Air, it's a good call.
5: 930 WFMD Sky Scan forecast for Mid-Maryland. Today, cloudy skies and a chance of rain with a high near 62. Wind gusts could be over 20 miles an hour. Tonight, mostly cloudy and 50. Tomorrow, sunny and 64. And on Friday, mostly sunny skies and a high of 70. 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
0: And right now, 55, cloudy skies in Thurmont and Hagerstown. Good morning, 7:50. The business update with Chris Murray is next.
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0: At 7:51, we check in with Chris Murray for the final time this morning. Chris, of course, the president of Murray Financial Group of Downtown Frederick. He's also the host of your financial editor Saturdays here on WFMD. And mixed markets yesterday for the day. Chris, good morning.
6: Yeah, good morning, Bob. The Dow was down 185 points. The S&P 500 didn't move, and the NASDAQ was up. It was plus 122 points yesterday. New record close, 27,244.
0: And we see that the Richmond Fed Reserve Survey was also mixed, just like the markets.
6: Yeah, it was. So in September, we saw a drop from the manufacturing index. It was at a reading of 4 in August, went down to minus 2, so a little bit worse than what consensus was anticipating. And that was according to the Federal Reserve Bank of Richmond. So two of its three component indexes decreased in September. So, you know, it continues to be just kind of a mixed bag. You know, people, depending on who you talk to at what time and kind of where they are around the country, feel either okay, maybe they feel, you know, very positive, maybe they're kind of kicking the dog because they just don't think things are going well and we're not going to see any improvement in the near term.
0: Yeah. All right. So we talked a little bit about this last hour. Social Security recipients are getting a raise, and it's a little bit of money in their pocket.
6: Yeah, so we don't know exactly what it's going to be quite yet for 2027 when we get the or when those folks get the cost of living increase, but they're thinking it's going to be between 3.4% to 3.6%. So if we split the difference and say 3.5, then the average benefit check would increase by $67.90. And then that would mean that you would go from, again, the boost would be for the average $1,940 to $2,007, almost $2,008. So every little bit helps, especially when you're on fixed income in retirement. And we'll know, as I mentioned, in a few weeks, a little bit clearer as to what exactly it's going to be.
0: All right. And finally, Vice President J.D. Vance found some fraud along with some other people. And we're not talking about a buck or $67. We're talking about billions of dollars.
6: Yeah, $2.2 billion. So the White House Task Force to Eliminate Fraud, which, of course, as you said, the VP heads, they're targeting 760,000 accounts of Obamacare that could save that $2.2 billion. And they said that they have another 420,000 enrollees that are going to be further examined to determine if they meet eligibility. Also, they're going to get rid of many of the brokers and agents that sell this stuff, because apparently they've been enrolling people who really didn't qualify and shouldn't be on it. So they're just, it was all about them and making money and commissions and whatnot, even though it was stealing from the American taxpayer.
0: All right, what's coming up today?
6: Today we get mortgage apps, oil inventory data, the PMA composite index, and also General Mills, Cracker Barrel, Cintas, and Paychex comes out with earnings.
0: Thank you, sir.
6: Thanks, Bob.
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9: 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I'm not dismissing the warnings about AI. Some of the loudest ones are mine. But I'm also not saying America should slam the brakes on AI research. Here's why. I'm Kim Commando for NordVPN. I tested the leading VPNs, and NordVPN came out on top. 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Be careful where you're getting your opinions about AI. Right now, it's being handed to you by whoever's shouting the loudest on cable news. A rogue AI gets loose from a lab somewhere and does as much damage as COVID, maybe more. And now we have political voices who want the United States to stop AI research cold and hand away a lead we spent a decade building. 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And consider this. 7 million people died of COVID, and we don't have a lot of facts. China would not open the lab doors. No independent audit, no raw data, nothing. That's a country that wouldn't come clean about a virus. Now picture it holding the lead on AI. We don't win this by stopping. We win it by staying ahead. Stay up to date with my free newsletter, GetKim.com. I've used the same VPN for years. Then it started getting slower and clunkier. So I did exactly what I tell you to do. I shopped around. I tested all the big names, and NordVPN came out on top. It's what I use now on all my devices and what I trust for my family. 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
1: 930 WFMD traffic for Frederick and surrounding counties. A service of Frederick Air. It's a good call.
4: Still an accident affecting traffic heavily on 70 eastbound at the exit 453 at 270. The right lane and shoulder are closed, so you've got delays all the way back to 40, the exit for 40 at this time. You've also got delays on 75 at Fox Rest Court from a collision on the northbound shoulder. 15 in Frederick, pretty slow in both directions between 70 and 26. You've also got an off-road activity situation on 15 northbound at Old Frederick Road up on mile marker 35, affecting the right two lanes near Emmitsburg. 15 in Loudoun County is going to be very slow from Luckett's to Limestone School Road. And 270 southbound is just about a stall from Clarksburg Road all the way down to the spur. Traffic brought to you by Frederick Air and Bryant. Whatever it takes to keep you comfortable, Frederick Air, it's a good call.
5: 930 WFMD sky scan forecast for mid-Maryland. Today, cloudy skies and a chance of rain with a high near 62. Wind gusts could be over 20 miles an hour. Tonight, mostly cloudy and 50. Tomorrow, sunny and 64. And on Friday, mostly sunny skies and a high of 70. 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
13: I'm Dave Anthony, Fox News. We'll find out this morning when Iran's president takes the stage at the United Nations. The day after President Trump, in his UN address, threatened again to annihilate Iran if they can't work out a deal. And the U.S. and Iran did hold talks through a mediator in New York.
14: The inflation rate in Iran is rapidly rising. The currency is weakening.
11: But the Iranians still do remain defiant, and they have to make a calculation right now. It will be interesting to see what Iranian President Masoud Pezeshkian says today at the UN General Assembly. And that calculation has to do with whether or not they are willing to go back into a direct conflict with the United States. And if their behavior this week is any indication, we saw on Monday two additional tankers targeted in the Strait of Hormuz.
13: Fox's Trey Yingston, Tel Aviv. Also at the UN today, two other world leaders will speak the day after both met with President Trump, Venezuela's acting President Delcy Rodriguez, and Ukraine President Volodymyr Zelensky. The president has been urging Russian leader Vladimir Putin to stop the war against Ukraine, but there's growing concern things could get worse.
14: NATO's deputy commander in Europe has described Russia's president as becoming increasingly cavalier, dangerous, and risk-accepting. Air Chief Marshal Sir John Stringer, though, advising NATO members not to be provoked into an overreaction. This as European leaders warn that Moscow is planning to test the alliance. Poland's Prime Minister Donald Tusk said last week Russia might target NATO with a drone or missile strike, then claim it was an accident.
13: Fox's Jonathan Savage. First Lady Melania Trump will ring the opening bell at the New York Stock Exchange this morning and then host what's called an Imperia Summit, a gathering of female business executives aimed at more economic prosperity for women. The First Lady just told Fox and Friends.
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13: President Trump has finished at the UN today. He'll greet another world leader when Chinese President Xi Jinping arrives at Joint Base Andrews ahead of their White House talks tomorrow. Trade and tariffs will be on the agenda, and Fox's Peter Ducey reports from the White House.
18: There will, of course, also be some talk about artificial intelligence. When Scott Bessent met with his counterpart the other day in New York, they were talking about possibly having like a red phone, a hotline, where if something goes haywire with AI in China or in the U.S., that rises to the level of national security threat, then the phone rings and they can figure out how to kill it or how to turn it off.
13: Now, concern about AI going out of control as industry leaders calling for guardrails, lawmakers pushing for regulations, and Fox's Madeline Rivera reports.
19: The issue of AI has become more politicized ahead of the midterms. A Fox News poll shows 71% of voters oppose a data center in their area. But the opposition softens when voters are told data centers can help maintain a competitive edge over countries like China.
13: Overall, in that Fox poll, 6 in 10 view AI unfavorably. A song that was released last year, still on top of the charts now, setting a record.
20: She's from Texas.
21: Ella Langley's Choosing Texas has two-stepped its way to becoming the longest-running number one hit of all time as it scores its 23rd week atop the Billboard Hot 100 at number one. The smash one-ups the command of Mariah Carey's perennial All I Want for Christmas Is You, which has topped the chart each holiday season since the classic 1994 song first hit number one in 2019. Luminate, the industry data and analytics company, found that Choosing Texas brought in 911 million on-demand streams in the U.S. and 1.26 billion globally as of mid-August. When Langley started in 2023, she had under 1 million monthly listeners on Spotify and now boasts over 32 million. Michelle Polino, Fox News.
13: On Wall Street, stock futures are falling. I'm Dave Anthony. This is Fox News.
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5: Henry Town could expand its city limits by 172 acres under an annexation proposal discussed by the City Council Tuesday. The property is being considered for industrial or commercial development, potentially expanding Hagerstown's tax base as the city faces a possible budget deficit. Developers are exploring the site near Burkholder Lane and McDade Road for a warehouse, distribution center, or data center. City Council member Kristen Alshire said the city must make sure it can provide enough electric power and water while being transparent about how the property will be used. Washington County currently has a moratorium on new data center development through early next year. For more local stories, go to our website at WFMD.com. A Herndon man is facing reckless driving charges in connection with a deadly pedestrian crash on Route 7 in August. Loudoun County deputies and EMS responded to Route 7 and Palisade Parkway around 9:25 p.m. on August 29th, where 24-year-old Shawneel Alexander of Sterling was found dead. Authorities say Mobeem Khatri was driving westbound on Leesburg Pike when he struck Alexander, who was crossing the road on foot. A court document said Khatri was driving 122 miles in a 55-mile-per-hour zone. Witnesses report he was going more than 80 miles per hour when he hit Alexander, throwing him more than 150 feet. Several juvenile passengers were in the vehicle and reportedly told Khatri to slow down, but he refused. For more on local stories, go to our website at WFMD.com. Thousands of Maryland seniors could face their long-term care insurance premiums increase significantly. Four insurance companies have asked the Maryland Insurance Administration for rate increases that could affect more than 12,600 policyholders. The proposed increases range from an average of about 39% to as much as 242%, depending on the company and policy. The insurers say higher than expected use of benefits and lower mortality among policyholders are contributing to the increases. State officials say they expect several months of review before making a decision. The companies are not guaranteed to receive the full increases requested. For more local stories, go to WFMD.com. 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
20: 930 WFMD traffic for Frederick and surrounding counties. A service of Frederick Air. It's a good call.
4: So we got an accident 70 eastbound at exit 53 for 270, closing up the right lane, and traffic is backed up all the way back past the exit for 40. 15 in Frederick, also very slow in both directions between 70 and 26. Up in Emmitsburg, you still got off-road activity, closing up the right lane and acceleration lane at 15 northbound at Old Frederick Road. And 270 is going to be slow from 370 down to the spur. You've got stop and go traffic from Clarksburg Road down to that area as well. Slow traffic on 15 in Loudoun County from Luckett's to Limestone School Road, and a closure still out on 28 east and westbound at Jerusalem Road. Traffic brought to you by Frederick Air and Bryant. Whatever it takes to keep you comfortable, Frederick Air, it's a good call.
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22: Good morning from the MTA. Still looking okay right now on the Brunswick line. Train 894 is delayed about 15 minutes. That's going to be arriving in Washington after 9 o'clock. Train 880 is the last train on the Brunswick line. It's about 5 minutes behind right now. Germantown after 820, Gaithersburg 830, arriving in Washington closer to 930 this morning. For the MTA Transit team, I'm Austin Todd on WFMD.
5: 930 WFMD Skyscan forecast for Mid-Maryland. Today, cloudy skies and a chance of rain with a high near 62. Wind gusts could be over 20 miles an hour. Tonight, mostly cloudy and 50. Tomorrow, sunny and 64. And on Friday, mostly sunny skies and a high of 70. 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
0: And right now, temperatures outside, it is dropped a degree, 53 and cloudy in Frederick. Good morning, Myersville and Buckystown. 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
0: Well, our feel-good story of the day takes us to an Oregon beach where a tourist was stranded last week. Three of them, as a matter of fact. Stranded by rising tide on the secluded Oregon beach, were safely rescued after finding a creative way to signal for help. Now, the group climbed down to the Lost Boy Beach in Tillamook County on Wednesday, took some photos, but when the incoming tide blocked the sea cave, that was the only way for them to leave the beach. They found themselves trapped with no cell service and the steep cliffs below them. The tourists used a satellite emergency feature on one of their devices to contact 911. As the water continued to rise and their patch of the beach grew smaller, they also used pieces of driftwood to spell out SOS in large letters on the sand. Because low tide wasn't expected until much later, the rescue crews were able to use ropes to reach the group and rescue them.
3: Jewelers on the corner of Market and Patrick in downtown Frederick. The Colonial Jewelers Box. There's just more in it.
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0: It's the Morning News Express, 8:12 at WFMD. Well, the day's kind of ugly outside and in the building. It's always ugly, but we've got somebody who has prettied up the joint here. Suzanne Salix with Centro Hispano de Frederick. Am I saying that right?
25: You are.
0: Oh, yes. Thank goodness gracious. You guys have a festival coming up. Tell me about that. First of all, good morning, and thank you for being here.
25: Good morning. It's a pleasure always to be here, and thank you for the opportunity. Yes, we do. We have our annual Hispanic Heritage Festival on Saturday, October 3rd from noon to 5 at Carroll Creek.
0: Okay. What's going on? Is that all the information that I can have? How many years you say have been doing this?
25: This is our sixth year. We've been doing it consistently on the creek. Yes.
0: Okay. Did you hold it somewhere else before the creek?
25: No.
0: Okay.
25: No, we've always held it down there. It's a beautiful venue. Hopefully we'll have some good weather. We have amazing food. We'll have a lot of artists displaying their handicrafts, community supporters, tables with information, children's activities, lots of music and dance. It's a lot of fun.
0: What do you enjoy the most?
25: That's hard. I think the music, the entertainment, yeah. But I just love seeing the people come together, our community coming together and having a good time.
0: What else is Centro Hispano de Frederick, is it an organization or is it just part for doing this particular festival?
25: We are. We're a nonprofit organization. We've been in existence over 20 years. Okay. We have a community center on the Golden Mile. If you know where Way Off Broadway is on Willowdale, we're located in that shopping center. We provide a variety of classes, English classes, citizenship classes. We have a Spanish literacy class. We have a computer class. We offer a seniors program, which is amazing. It's called the Golden Years. Dorados or Años Dorados in Spanish. That's three times a week. We have a women's support group on Friday. It's called Entre Mujeres, or Among Women. You're hearing me speak some Spanish here because a lot of the folks that we do serve, the majority of the folks that we do serve are Spanish speaking, and some are newly arrived to our community.
0: If somebody wants to learn Spanish, what's the best way? And I'm going to tell you, I have asked this question to, I used to live in Florida, to a barber. I've asked this question to a guy I was playing golf with one time, and I asked other people, and I get different answers all the time. From first one said something like, watch TV, the Spanish novelas. Is that how you say it?
25: Novelas.
0: Novelas. Mm-hmm. The guy in the golf had a few drinks in him, and he said, well, find yourself a pretty 25-year-old to teach you. And I'm like, I'm married. And he's like, okay, well, that won't work. And, you know, and then somebody would just like hang around the culture. But and I always tell these people, I'm like, you know, I'm sorry, but when I grew up, I was watching the spaghetti westerns and stuff, and the people who were speaking the Spanish were always very slow in how they spoke. And I'm like, the Hispanic population is not slow when they speak. They're very animated, and it's hard to understand. And I'm sure there's different dialects and things that we have around here.
25: Yes, that's true. Learning language is interesting. I believe in like a kind of a full immersion, if you can be in a climate or in a place where they're consistently speaking the language. But it was good advice about whether it's a novella, or a novella is a soap, or television, whether it's a news, and just put the captions on below. So as you're listening to the Spanish, you're reading the English. That's a great way. But in my opinion, there's nothing like full immersion. Now you can go most places on 40, and you're going to come into contact with a lot of business owners that speak Spanish, right? The market, the services, we have dentists, we have lawyers on 40. It's hard for folks to learn English, actually, living on or around the Golden Mile. But I do believe that's a good way to do it. We have a Spanish class. Did I mention that?
0: I don't think you did.
25: We do. Yeah, we do. We have amazing volunteers that provide all of our classes. Thursday afternoons, 5:30 to 6:30. So today it starts. If you're interested, check it out or give us a call. I want to, if I could, speak to you about some of the educational programming.
0: Yeah, absolutely.
25: Mentioned Spanish. I mentioned some of our programs. We have another amazing program. It's called Éxito. It's a STEAM program for elementary school kids with some social emotional learning as well, which is really helpful right now. Speaking about feelings, emotions, how to process those things, just healthy choices in life. We operate at two of the elementary schools after school, and then we offer a summer camp of 4 weeks, and that's open to any student in Frederick County Public Schools. So these are just some of the programs that we offer, services that we offer. We notarize documents. We translate documents. Folks come from other countries, and they need a birth certificate translated, something like that. We provide all of those services. We provide now enhanced immigration services, so we have lawyers two evenings a week that come in and talk to folks about whether it's an immigration case, traffic, criminal, and even family law now. So those are the kind of things that we do. We're a food distribution site for families. Times are hard right now for everyone, right?
0: Mm-hmm.
25: And especially for our immigrant families. So we want to provide them with the best supports possible.
0: Well, I know we're here talking about the positive things, mm-hmm. but obviously you're having an event, and 287G is no longer part of Maryland, and we just had an ICE raid not too long ago. Are you hearing people who are concerned about maybe going to the festival, worrying about maybe in immigration enforcement being there?
25: So not so much to the festival, but some folks are concerned just overall with going out, and that's the reality of the environment that we live in. We always want to protect our clients, protect our community. Safety and security is a big thing for us. And we're looking at those and taking those precautions. I'm in contact with law enforcement and others just to make sure that won't be an issue. There's no way to predict anything or look into the future. That's the reality of it. But we do want folks to be safe. We want folks to be safe, and we ask them to take those precautions and think through that if it is a concern.
0: All right, the festival, once again, give us the who, what, where, when, and why.
25: Sure. So it's the 6th annual Hispanic Heritage Festival produced by Centro Hispano de Frederick. It will be Saturday, October 3rd from noon to 5 along beautiful Carroll Creek in downtown Frederick. It's a lot of fun. It's free. There's lots of free activities for kids, lots of great information, multiple partners. I have to shout out to some of our sponsors right now. If you don't mind, I have to say thank you to the Osherman Family Foundation. I have to say thank you to Menicol of Medical Family Practice, Dr. Julio Menicol. He's been incredibly supportive of Centro and our community. I have to say thanks to the Delaplane Foundation and to the Community Foundation, to the City of Frederick, Frederick County. And I can go on and on, but I don't want to take up our time. But we do what we do every day because we have support from so many in the community. We have amazing volunteers that come in. People bring donations of diapers right now. That's a huge issue. Mm-hmm. They're expensive.
0: Oh, yeah. Yes, they
25: are.
0: So
25: we want to support these families. So on so many different levels, we are supported by so many, and we thank everyone for that.
0: Rain or shine?
25: Rain or shine, and let's hope for shine.
0: Let's hope for shine. We appreciate you stopping by. Thank you so much.
25: Okay, thank you.
0: It's the Morning News Express at Free Talk 930 WFMD.
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9: The Tampa Bay Rays clinched the AL East title and a number one seed for the playoffs after beating the Yankees 6-1 in New York on Tuesday night. Winning pitcher Drew Rasmussen, who had a no-hitter through six innings, pitched 6 2/3 and struck out 11. In the AL Central, Cleveland won its sixth straight game, 3-2 at Boston, thanks to a run in the top of the ninth. The Guardians still a game ahead of the White Sox, who held on to win at Kansas City 14-11. In the AL West, Houston, with a 78-79 record, is now tied for first with Texas. The Rangers lost at home 6-3 to the Mets. Houston was a 7-0 winner at Seattle. Yordan Alvarez with his 41st homer. That's tied for the league lead. The Dodgers shut out the Padres 7-0. Miami won in 12 innings at the Cubs 8-2. New York Giants quarterback Jackson Dart might need surgery after Monday night's knee injury.
20: 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A service of Frederick Air. It's a good call.
4: 70 is at speed again after that earlier accident at the intersection with 270, but finally been cleared. 15 in Frederick, though, you'll see a lot of delay in both directions between 26 and 70. Up on near Emmitsburg on 15 northbound, you still got off-road activity. Closing up the right two lanes at Old Frederick Road there. 270 southbound, you're going to see stop-and-go traffic from Clarksburg Road all the way down to the spur, and it's still slow in Loudoun County on 15. Luckett's to Leesburg. This traffic brought to you by Frederick Air and Bryant. Whatever it takes to keep you comfortable, Frederick Air, it's a good call.
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10: Your 930 WFMD Skyscan forecast for mid-Maryland. Cloudy skies today and a chance of some rain with highs near 62 and wind gust over 20 miles an hour. Tonight stays mostly cloudy with lows around 50. Tomorrow brings sunshine and a high near 64. And on Friday, mostly sunny skies and a high of 70 expected. 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
0: And right now, temperature's 54, cloudy skies. And don't forget, building number 9 is where we'll be hanging out a little bit later on this morning. I got a few things to take care of here to get ready for the weekend. But then we'll be out probably, I would say, 10-ish a little bit later in that. Building number 9, we'll set up the candy dish and, hang out there. And then, of course, 3 o'clock this afternoon, yours truly, the voice of the Beef Barn. No, I can't say that because I'm not going to be there this morning. But I'll be emceeing the youth Beef Breed Show that will take place at 3 o'clock this afternoon and hang out with us. And the Youth Swine Fitting and Showing is going to be today. They have the Youth Poultry and Rabbit Dress Up today. Youth Beef Fitting and Showing is going to start in about 45 minutes to a half hour to 45 minute Youth Dairy Goat Show today as well. So lots going on at Agricultural Day at the Great Frederick Fair.
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0: It's the Morning News Express on WFMD. Well, experts are trying to tell you why you're so tired during the fall. As we, you know, this is not my weather. I mean, I don't mind a little fall weather, but I'm a shorts and flip-flops type of guy, okay? I have been for a very long time. I will not, I do not mince the words. I do not like cold weather, but fall's coming. I can't stop it. The only thing I can think about when it gets cold is that summer's closer and closer, right? So the temperature can change the effect on how long it takes to fall asleep. I didn't know that. The time of the year can have a lot of frustrations and fluctuations in temperature, and it can impact a person's comfort before bed. Now, according to a sleep expert, James Wilson, known as the sleep geek, to fall asleep, a body wants to lower its internal temperature by around 1 degree. So cooler weather in the fall can make it easier for that to happen, and you may fall asleep faster. But if the temperature drops too much, then we start to shiver and we feel uncomfortable. And sleep specialist Dr. Kat Ladary warns that could be falling asleep a little bit harder. She suggests having layers of blankets to make it simple to adjust to. Now, shorter days and darker evenings can make you feel sleepier earlier. Yep, I know that happens to me. Longer evenings can be positive for sleep, only if you go to sleep and go to bed, as the body starts to release its melatonin when it gets dark outside, but you might feel tireder earlier than usual. So an early bedtime could help. Darker mornings can make it feel harder to get out of bed. She explains that because it's darker on fall and into the winter, the melatonin is released for longer. That can make you struggle to shake off sleepiness and wake up. Now, being less active can negatively affect sleep quality as well. During the fall and winter, people tend to go out and less, socialize less, and move less because it's colder and it's darker, and it's just, you know, I've said it, the winter blues, winter blahs. Changes in diet and eating patterns. We tend to eat heavier meals later in the evening at this time of the year, often crave comfort foods, according to Ladary, but those can take longer to digest and disrupt sleep. Sleep experts advise eating on the earlier side and making it sure that you're getting plenty of fiber during the fall. Okay, if I eat any earlier, I'm going to be eating dinner at breakfast.
20: 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A service of Frederick Air. It's a good call.
4: 70 is at speed again after that earlier accident at the intersection with 270. It's finally been cleared. 15 in Frederick, though, you'll see a lot of delay in both directions between 26 and 70. Up on near Emmitsburg on 15 northbound, you still got off-road activity. Closing up the right two lanes at Old Frederick Road there. 270 southbound, you're going to see stop-and-go traffic from Clarksburg Road all the way down to the spur. And it's still slow in Loudoun County on 15. Luckett's to Leesburg. This traffic brought to you by Frederick Air and Bryant. Whatever it takes to keep you comfortable, Frederick Air, it's a good call.
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16: Your 930 WFMD Skyscan forecast for Mid-Maryland. Cloudy skies today and a chance of some rain with highs near 62 and wind gust over 20 miles an hour. Tonight stays mostly cloudy with lows around 50. Tomorrow brings sunshine and a high near 64. And on Friday, mostly sunny skies and a high of 70 expected. 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
0: And outside, 55, cloudy skies in Thurmont, Newmarket, and Lovettsville. Good morning, 830 at WFMD.
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16: A tip from a Poolsville resident has helped detectives identify a Frederick man accused in a deadly hit and run. Montgomery County Police arrested 26-year-old Travis Lowe on Monday. He's charged with failing to return and remain at a collision involving death, plus related traffic charges. Investigators say 27-year-old Dakota Grimsby of Poolsville was hit around 1:50 a.m. Sunday morning on Fisher Avenue near Milford Mill Road. The striking vehicle continued westbound, leaving Grimsby seriously injured. He was taken to a hospital and later died. Police recovered debris that pointed to a 2020 through 2023 Chevy Silverado 2500 or 3500. Officers distributed flyers throughout Poolsville, and a tip from a resident helped identify Lowe as a suspect. Detectives later found a Silverado with front end damage at a Frederick business and connected Lowe to the crash. He was taken into custody, and the investigation continues. A new policy takes effect next week at two Montgomery County shopping malls following a series of crimes and violent incidents. Beginning September 28th, Westfield Wheaton and Westfield Montgomery will require anyone under 18 to have an adult with them after 3 p.m. Security officers will enforce the policy, including checking IDs, and unaccompanied juveniles will be told to leave or locate an adult. The charges follow several recent incidents. At Wheatfield, the 17-year-old was charged as an adult after allegedly shooting a 13-year-old inside of the mall in July. Nine teenagers were arrested following a stabbing there in February, and more than two dozen stores were burglarized last Christmas, with some suspects believed to be juveniles. Montgomery Mall also had a teen fight involving a gun earlier this summer. Voters in Frederick, Washington, Carroll, and Montgomery counties will have an 8-day early voting period before the November 3rd general election. Early voting runs from October 22nd through October 29th, and the deadline to register is October 13th. Maryland's mail-in ballot deadlines are October 27th for mailed or fax request, and October 30th for online or emailed request. In Pennsylvania, voters face an October 19th registration deadline. West Virginia's deadline is October 13th, with early voting from October 21st through the 31st. And in Loudoun County, Virginia, the registration deadline is October 23rd, and early voting started in Virginia on September 18th. I'm Diana Gibson, Mid-Maryland's News Radio Center, 930 WFMD.
18: News. I'm CJ Papa. President Trump welcomes China's President Xi at Joint Base Andrews later today for their summit.
19: Apparently, one of Xi's big asks for President Trump today is to pause a $14 billion American arms sale to Taiwan. They're not saying that they're going to invade or that they're not going to invade. They don't like that the United States is constantly providing the Taiwanese with these huge multi-billion dollar arms sales.
18: Fox's Peter Ducey at the White House. First Lady Melania Trump has a new initiative, Imperia, telling Fox and Friends.
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0: Hey, 8:35 on the Morning News Express. Good morning. My name is Bob Miller. Well, of course, one of the biggest stories in Frederick County before the elections is... Do we really need to have that? I mean, right? I don't need any music. I don't need any fanfare. It's data centers, right? I mean, it's data centers. We don't need to have the Jeopardy. Oh, form it in a question. I'm sorry. Data centers. What is the most contentious topic in Frederick County's election cycle? That is correct, Bob. What did you raise, Rager? $110 million. Yeah! Or $200 million a year. That's what we wagered. And I think we're going to win, too. I don't know. I'm not a bettor. And I know that there's this company out there, I think it's called Kalshi, where you can bet on things that might be coming true or something. You can bet on something. Well, I mean... I don't know if you'd lose your hat or not if you're doing Kalshi bets on what's coming up when it comes to data centers in Frederick. Because one moment, you have the council and the county executives going, hey, we've done everything we can. This CDI that we created is the best. We have the strictest regulations on these data centers. We're going to get $200 million a year in revenue. $110 million for Adamstown so they can kind of make things happen down there. And then all of a sudden, it's like, you know, pulling the reins. We'll talk about that coming up on the Morning News Express. I'd love for you to chime in, too, at 301-694-WFMD. If you want to send a text message, you can do that. Or if you want to be the person who jumps on the talkback line, you can do that as well if you have the WFMD app.
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4: 70 is at speed again after that earlier accident at the intersection with 270. It's finally been cleared. 15 in Frederick, though, you'll see a lot of delay in both directions between 26 and 70. Up on near Emmitsburg on 15 northbound, you still got off-road activity. Closing up the right two lanes at Old Frederick Road there. 270 southbound, you're going to see stop-and-go traffic from Clarksburg Road all the way down to the spur. And it's still slow in Loudoun County on 15. Look, it's to Leesburg. This traffic brought to you by Frederick Air and Bryant. Whatever it takes to keep you comfortable, Frederick Air, it's a good call.
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1: Good morning from the MTA. We're still looking okay right now on the Brunswick line. Train 894 is delayed about 10 to 15 minutes, but it has made all stops. Train 880 is the last train on the Brunswick line. Right now, about 5 minutes behind new scheduled arrival in Washington is after 9:30. For the MTA Transit team, I'm Austin Todd on WFMD.
10: Your 930 WFMD Skyscan forecast for Mid-Maryland. Cloudy skies today and a chance of some rain with highs near 62 and wind gusts over 20 miles an hour. Tonight stays mostly cloudy with lows around 50. Tomorrow brings sunshine and a high near 64. And on Friday, mostly sunny skies and a high of 70 expected. 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
0: And right now it is 55, cloudy skies in Woodsboro and Myersville, Smithsburg as well.
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9: 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My neighbor did too.
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841 at WFMD. It's the Morning News Express. We were talking about the data centers in Frederick. Of course, most of them in the Adamstown region. And the county council put together what they thought was a strong CDI. And the area in which they could have data centers. We also know that a Rowan wants to put in the Amazon building, I think, on the East Alco property. But we're also talking about the other ones. The campus is now known as Quantum Frederick, and other companies, Catellus, which was the group that was going to be pouring out the cash to the county at $110 million. And we were, you know, hey, we're okay. You do whatever you want to do. You're going to give us $110 million. Thanks. We will take it. We'll take it all. And then all of a sudden, no, we're not going to take it. And can you imagine the people who were chomping at the bit, like, say, the fire company, which was going to get $1 million fire truck, sitting there going through the pages of the Sears and Roebuck catalog for fire trucks and going, well, we'll take this one. That one's only $980,000. We got $20,000 to spend and put on the stickers for it. What? What? Now we're not getting one? Oh, okay. I guess we'll have to do some more fundraisers and bingos and Popeye dinners because, well, now you just yanked it out from under us. Hey, thank you. We'll ride our bicycles over to the next fire. There is a very loud and proud group who don't want data centers at all. But we already have data centers in Frederick. And they're not big behemoth buildings, but they can be small. They're smaller ones. There's going to be one in the old State Farm building because that's where they're putting all the 911 communication centers, and that data needs to be stored somewhere. So, yes, they'll have a small data center there. It's not going to be like the big behemoth that we talked about, but yeah, they're there. But my problem here is that the flip-flopping from the county and the county executive, too, who went on to say, well, if she is elected for a second term, she'll support reducing the overlay, which she supported earlier. And again, I'll go back to the thing I said earlier this morning if you were with us, and that is very simply, for the county executive to come out and say, I made a mistake in agreeing to all this. But most leaders don't want to admit fault, don't want to admit defeat, don't want to admit a mistake on their part. I do it all the time because it's, you know, I make mistakes all the time. I don't always know. I'll ask a question and it'll be like, oh, don't you mean this? And I'm like, oh, yeah, I was wrong. That. I think I did that with our last interview with the county executive Fitzwater. But I have a hard time going, oh, okay, so we were liking this before and now we realize that the people don't really want it at all and they're the ones going to the election ballot box, you know? So if I'm elected again, I'll change my position. Will you? That's the other question that you have to ask. What will you? I mean, if you're and I look again, I made a mistake. I didn't have all the facts that I wanted to have, so on and so forth. But to stand there a couple weeks ago and tell us how much this Catellus deal with $110 million was a great deal for Frederick County and then turn around and say, no, it's not, and we're going to put a moratorium on there, and that, oh, by the way, when I get reelected, I'm going to change this. Who's to say that once you get reelected, you're like, yeah, I was going to change it, but I looked into it, and we're fine. We're good to go. No big deals, no problems.

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0: C.J. Abrams went yard for the Nationals to help them win over the Detroit Tigers.
3: 1-2. That ball's demolished. 3-1 Washington. Way up there.
0: C.J. Abrams hit a tie-breaking two-run homer and added a solo shot to give the Nationals a 3-1 victory over the Detroit Tigers on Tuesday night. The Nats have won for the seventh time in 10 games, while Detroit dropped to 2-5 in its last seven games. The Tigers have scored exactly one run in all five losses, while scoring 9 and 11 runs in the two wins. Both teams are 74-84 with four games left to go in the season. Orioles were postponed yesterday. Going to try to make that one up today. In girls soccer yesterday, Oakdale over North High 3-0. The Bears, Riley Arnold, Gabby Gonzalez, and Ella Labo each scored a goal with win over the Hubs. Linganore down Suscarora by a score 7-2. Field hockey yesterday saw Walkersville over Thomas Johnson. It sounds more like a flag football score, but it was a field hockey game. The Lions beat the Patriots 16-0. The Lions' Mia Marcourt broke a program record for career goals by piling up 6 in the blowout, surpassing the mark previously owned by Olivia Miller. Girls soccer yesterday, it was Walkersville Middletown booting to a 1-1 tie after two overtimes. The New York Jets signed former Tennessee Titans quarterback Will Levis, a second rounder from the 2023 draft, to their practice squad Tuesday. The Jets released quarterback Bailey Zapp from their practice squad to make room for Levis. The 27-year-old worked out for the Jets earlier this month. Sports 15 and 45 at WFMD, a service of Airtron Heating and AC.
2: 930 WFMD traffic for Frederick and surrounding counties. 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It's a good call.
4: 15 in Frederick, you got some delay in both directions between 70 and 26. Seeing a new report of debris in the roadway on 17 at Martin Road and up in Emmitsburg. That earlier off-road activity still affecting things at Old Frederick Road on the northbound side at mile marker 35. The two right lanes closed up there. 270 southbound is going to be stop and go from Clarksburg Road down to the Spur, and heavy traffic on 15 in Loudoun County from Luckett's to Limestone School Road. This traffic brought to you by Frederick Air and Bryant. Whatever it takes to keep you comfortable, Frederick Air, it's a good call.
5: 930 WFMD sky scan forecast for mid-Maryland. Today, cloudy skies and a chance of rain with a high near 62. Wind gusts could be over 20 miles an hour. Tonight, mostly cloudy and 50. Tomorrow, sunny and 64. And on Friday, mostly sunny skies and a high of 70. 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
0: Morning News Express on WFMD. Good morning. Let's hit the phones here. Good morning, WFMD. Who's this?
10: Hi, this is Jeff.
0: Jeff, welcome. Oh, Jeff Holtzinger.
10: Yes, sir.
0: Okay. Well, pronounce yourself. What's going on, sir?
10: Well, yeah, what you're talking about this morning is the change in a course for all of a sudden on this DRRA. But there's some recent documents that were released that show that this was in the works, the trying to sell this to Frederick County residents started immediately after the, I guess, the ruling on the referendum. So this wasn't something that just dropped September 1st or August 15th. They had been working on, hey, how do we sell this? They hired a public relations firm, believe it or not, to do this work. And that's a whole other story, the consultant gravy train going on at the county. But they had been working different angles to sell this for quite some time now.
0: Now, what do you mean when you say when you say sell it? What do you mean by selling it? What are they selling? The CDI, the CDI as it stands, or now going in to lower the CDI?
10: No, to the CDI, the whole thing, the CDI okay. as it stands, okay. and just the data centers in period. So there was, I don't have it in front of me, but there was a lot of communication going back and forth between the county executive chief of staff and this public relations firm, and how they were going to put this together to sell this whole thing to Frederick County residents. So this wasn't, there's been a lot of, I shouldn't say maybe conspiring, but, you know, working behind the scenes to try to sell us. And in my opinion, it's pretty much what you said. They dropped this right before the election. And then when they did not get the response they thought, they reversed course. So I just wanted to add in that I think you've hit the nail on the head.
0: Yeah, I you know, that's my issue. It's like, I don't have a problem with somebody going, hey, I you know, a mea culpa, I screwed up. I let the dollars get in the way. I saw what I thought could be big benefits for the county, and now I don't see them. And, I screwed up, and I find that better, and I find that more transparent than what we're hearing.
10: Well, there's, again, you keep on seeing documents drop, and if we're so transparent, why are we fighting, for instance, on the non-disclosure? You have everything but the exhibit pages, which are the signatures, but they're throwing up roadblocks to people getting those final exhibits. If you're so transparent, release those documents. It cannot be that many pages. But the story you're getting from the county is this is hundreds of dollars of man hours to get this together to release this. I'm not buying it. I get it. There's some staff time, but not that much. But if you also look in the DRRA, talking about backtrack, at one point, the one thing that the county executive did says, we're going to go back to the state and say, hey, withdraw our request to have these areas pulled out of priority preservation of rural legacy to the state. If you look in that DRRA, that was in there for the county to, again, reverse course on that. So this has just been a gigantic, you know, we're going to throw this out there and see if people like it. And if we get pushback, we're going to change course. So I agree with you. If you messed up, just come out and say, hey, I made a mistake. This is not the way to go. You know, and again, the bigger issue is, why did you jump into all this before you had any idea what all the impacts were? And I'll keep on saying it. They did not look at the water situation, even if the data centers cut back on what they are going to require and the type of cooling system they use, you're still going to have a water problem given all the other things that are in the pipeline in the county. To me, it's amazing that they go this far down the path without doing a better analysis of that. So I really just wanted to call and say, you hit the nail on the head. You go look at, people can probably now find these documents on Facebook or some other medians to see that this whole thing was, you know, being contrived starting June 30th.
0: Jeff, we appreciate the phone call. Unfortunately, we got to go because we're up against the clock, 8:55 at WFMD.
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2: 930 WFMD traffic for Frederick and surrounding counties. A service of Frederick Air. It's a good call.
4: 15 in Frederick, you got some delay in both directions between 70 and 26. Seeing a new report of debris in the roadway on 17 at Martin Road and up in Emmitsburg. That earlier off-road activity still affecting things at Old Frederick Road on the northbound side at mile marker 35. The two right lanes closed up there. 270 southbound is going to be stop and go from Clarksburg Road down to the Spur, and heavy traffic on 15 in Loudoun County from Luckett's to Limestone School Road. This traffic brought to you by Frederick Air and Bryant. Whatever it takes to keep you comfortable, Frederick Air, it's a good call.
5: 930 WFMD sky scan forecast for mid-Maryland.
16: Today, cloudy skies and a chance of rain with a high near 62. Wind gusts could be over 20 miles an hour. Tonight, mostly cloudy and 50. Tomorrow, sunny and 64. And on Friday, mostly sunny skies and a high of 70. 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
0: And right now, temperatures kind of been where we have been all morning long, just right around 55, 56 in the cloudy skies and some light rain falling in certain areas. Going to be maybe another wet day, but tomorrow going to be a beautiful day. Hey, don't forget, we're at building number 9 at the Great Frederick Fair. We'll be there all day. Tim May will be broadcasting live, and oh, how fun is that to watch Tim May? And don't forget, 3 o'clock this afternoon, you're truly will be up at the Beef Barns and being the MC for the youth show for the breeding stock. It's all going to happen. Have a great day, everybody.
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17: Will President Trump be watching?
18: I'm Dave Anthony, Fox News. When Iran's president speaks at the United Nations, the day after a Trump UN General Assembly address included a threat to annihilate Iran if they can't work out a deal. For the first time in months, there were negotiations.
19: We do know, according to U.S. Special Envoy Steve Witkoff, a meeting took place indirectly, mediated by the Qataris yesterday in New York with U.S. officials and the Iranian delegation. But the president has that decision to make. And the broader question, how would it be different than Operation Epic Fury that certainly degraded the Iranians but did not destroy them?
18: That's Fox's Trey Yingst in Tel Aviv. That Iran conflict will be a topic of discussion when President Trump meets with China's leader. He'll greet Xi Jinping later today ahead of their talks tomorrow.
20: There are these reports that China has been helping the Iranians with targeting information, including some that might have killed U.S. service members. The president wants that to stop. Something else, another piece of this, the Chinese have been watching what the Americans can and cannot do in Iran, the American military capabilities, as the whole world waits to see if China makes a move on Taiwan.
18: Fox's Peter Ducey at the White House. The two leaders will also discuss artificial intelligence amid concern about potential dangers. And there's a new Fox News poll on AI.
1: Fewer than 3 in 10 Americans support building an AI data center in their area. Just under half of voters view AI technology as a good thing for personal daily life, but majorities view it negatively for the economy, mental health, the environment, and jobs.
18: Fox's Jessica Rosenthal. First Lady Melania Trump's in New York for the UN gathering, and this morning she'll host a meeting of her own with female business executives for an Imperia initiative the First Lady tells Fox will foster
21: business meetings and business advances and also economic prosperity for women.
18: In about a half hour, the First Lady will ring the opening bell at the New York Stock Exchange. 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
18: The Supreme Court has a midday deadline for filings as it again considers a congressional redistricting dispute in Missouri after a federal appeals court ruled the state must use new district maps that were used in the primaries. But Missouri's Supreme Court ruled earlier they have to use the old ones in November until voters in the state approve the new districts. After the U.S. Supreme Court blocked President Trump's attempt to restrict mail-in voting, the Justice Department's cracking down on postal vote fraud.
24: Acting Deputy Attorney General Trent McCotter telling reporters,
25: "We're announcing the indictment of Damon Matai C. As alleged in the indictment, the defendant, then a letter carrier for the Postal Service in Utah, destroyed over 300 mail-in ballots that were meant to be delivered to residents for the June 23rd primary."
24: U.S. Attorney for the District of Utah, Melissa Holyoke, detailing the charges against the 34-year-old.
26: "For unlawful secretion, destruction, and delay of mail, for illegally disposing of mail-in ballots."
24: Officials stressing this is part of the DOJ's crackdown on voting law compliance across the country. Kristen Goodwin, Fox News.
18: One of the most powerful storms in the Pacific in decades is off the southern Mexican coast, Hurricane Polo. It has 150-mile-an-hour top sustained winds. Polo is forecast to turn north and maybe hit Mexico next week. More than a year after deadly flooding in Texas, possible criminal charges.
27: Court documents say the probe could include manslaughter or negligent homicide charges in the deaths of 27 girls during the devastating flooding at Camp Mystic. Investigators are looking to obtain electronic records of the camp's owners, saying they could provide evidence of crimes. No charges have been filed. The owners of Camp Mystic are accused of having inadequate emergency plans and neglecting to relocate children despite having monitoring flood warnings. Chris DeMeo, Fox News.
18: On Wall Street, stock futures are down the day after the Nasdaq rose to a new record high. I'm Dave Anthony, and this is Fox News.
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16: Cloudy skies today and a chance of some rain with highs near 62 and wind gusts over 20 miles an hour. Tonight stays mostly cloudy with lows around 50. Tomorrow brings sunshine and a high near 64. And on Friday, mostly sunny skies and a high of 70 expected. 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
3: Here, yes, the whole world is literally here in New York City. Everything's locked down. If it's not a president moving around, it's some type of dignitary. Go underground, go on the subway. If you are here, expect to be frustrated, but or just go with it and understand that's just part of living in the Big Apple with the UN located. Today in Capitol Hill, they don't care. This is a Senate Judiciary hearing on standing up for women in sports, and they could actually do something, vote on the fixing... College Sports Act in the Senate. I think they could get over 70 votes. Dolph Lundgren's going to join us for this hour. He's one of the stars of Rocky IV. He's got his great book out on his remarkable career. And we also have this hour Bret Baier standing by, who is best friends with his arch rival, Sly Stallone. Let's get to the big three.
6: Number three.
20: I'm going to greet a visiting world leader. They would do it here at the White House on the South Lawn. The president is going to take his motorcade over to Andrews to greet Xi Plainside to get things started.
3: Yep, that is true. Peter Ducey reporting. President Xi comes to D.C. and he's going to get a royal welcome. 100% different approach of how Trump started his first term in office with China. Will this land the plane on a lot of trade deals like farming? Will it calm things down on Taiwan? We'll discuss it.
6: Number two.
7: But let me just say this. I do sincerely believe 28 won't matter if we don't get through 26.
8: That's true. Very true.
7: And I'm a big believer that you can be, when you focus on the thing out there, you trip on the thing over here.
3: Right. Kamala Harris, always a fountain of wisdom. The former VP turns to Michigan to try and smooth over the piker problems that El Sayed is having, while a new squad member makes a move for the White House, and it's not AOC.
6: Number one.
9: Will a deal be made with Iran that lets them rebuild and create a far greater country than it ever was before? Or do I annihilate the Islamic Republic?
3: That is a big question. Unga, front and center. President Trump lays out his world vision and his choice to take on Iran in AI while seeing a problem and attacking it. That's the way he does things. He does it like no other American president ever. That is the Trump legacy. But right now, front and center is what we do on Iran. Because today there's going to be another vote on the War Powers Act. There's going to be pressures on Senator Sullivan of Alaska and Senator Husted to maybe push the president on ending the war in Iran or whatever status we're in right now. Bret Baier joins us now. Hey, Bret, this is really right now. The midterms are very much about the Middle East, don't you think?
10: Yeah, I think it's a big factor. Morning. I think you're going to start to see big candidates in tight races that start to back away. And you're already seeing ads, direct-to-camera ads, talking about affordability and how much stuff costs and pulling out of the war, like Rogers in Michigan. I think Michelle Tafoya in Minnesota. I think you're going to see it in Maine and maybe even South Carolina, as hard as that is to believe. But I think you're going to start to see these campaign messages that break away from the president on Iran, or at least call for it to end, that are different.
3: Senator Husted and Senator Sullivan have a choice to make. And will there be a war powers vote today?
10: I don't think it's going to be today. It could be before they leave. But the big thing focused today on Capitol Hill is the Senate on the college sports bill.
3: And it's expected to pass, right?
10: It is, yeah. But the House is not in, so you're not going to have any action on that until after the midterms.
3: Which is a lot of people critical. I'm not. A lot of critical that are picking it up with all the other important affordability things going on. But that means a lot to the president.
10: It does. I mean, I think this is something that he's been pushing for. It's something he's talked about on the campaign trail. And, you know, they managed to get bipartisan action. And it looks like it could pass with 70 votes.
3: So you had a great interview with Jack Keane last night on a special report, because we have Steve Witkoff again with a 3-hour meeting with the delegation from Iran, which includes the president, who has no power. He said, Steve Witkoff posted today on the sidelines of the UN General Assembly, we engaged in a lengthy talks with Iran
1: who shuttled between the two sides, Qatar did. They successfully completed a round of discussions that we hope will prove constructive and promising. The mediators will continue to do their work. Here is Jack Keane, cut 10.
2: The reality is, where that regime is, they are convinced that they are winning here, that they've got the Americans on their heels a bit, influenced by oil and gas prices are driving their decision making. The president made a big deal out of the elections and making a case he's not being influenced by it. They believe he is. And as a result of that, their mindset is they can outlast us. War is a test of wills. I don't think they have any intentions of ever making a deal with us that would meet our objectives. And even if they did, the reality is they wouldn't comply with it. They've already showed us that. And I have a fundamental problem with any deal that even meets our objectives, because what happens here is you finance their recovery, you throw a lifeline to the regime, you pass this to the next administration for the next 5 to 10 years. And that is not why we started this thing.
1: It's indisputable what he said. There are other people that think they can make progress. It almost reminds me like Steve Witkoff playing the role of Rudy Giuliani. Rudy Giuliani kept telling the president that he had information that shows the 2020 election was fixed or thrown or fake. Never did. And it's like Steve Witkoff, I think, but maybe not knowing better, is telling the president, I'm close to a deal, hold off. And that may be the reason we even got to this point to begin with. But there is no deal.
10: Yeah, it's not a structure of a deal. I mean, there are things that they talk about. Qatar is convinced that if you don't make a deal now, then you're going to make it, 10 months from now. But there's going to be thousands more killed and a lot more damage throughout the region. That's their pitch. But the problem is the Iranians are the ones that are not ready to make a deal. They're the ones that think that this is, end of times kind of stuff, and that they have the advantage because of the leverage of the midterms. And listen, I think this is a standoff. I think that more likely would be some kind of action during October that is military and maybe significant.
1: So are you going to the state dinner?
10: I am going to the state dinner.
1: So that's going to be exciting. President Xi and President Trump and the state dinner, the huge Chinese delegation. Is the ballroom done? Are you going to have it there?
10: No.
1: Okay.
10: The ballroom is not done. I don't even think the structure is anywhere close to being done. But no, it's where the other state dinners have been these past few months.
1: So it's going to be important. What do you think the president hopes to get out of this? He's going to meet at Andrews Air Force Base. Roger Wicker points out that he's treating President Xi better than he got treated. He said, he's put on Twitter calling President Xi an oppressive dictator and urging Trump to confront him more aggressively. So that he is chairman of armed services. So what do you expect to happen? I know he's picked up the pace of purchasing farm goods, which we asked for. And for soybeans, I should say, but other farm goods, he's a little bit behind what they promised. He has not cut off rare earth, but they've not kept pace at the pace in which we're looking to purchase it. And we're not independent of China on rare earth yet, although that seems to be a very short-term goal. What do you think is going to emerge from this? Because nothing really tangible emerged from the first one, except for more of a trust and more of a relationship between the two.
10: I think that there are some things that were laid. The groundwork was laid, and they're hoping to finish up in this meeting. And one of them is this Board of Trade, which essentially takes about 30 products on both sides and brings the tariff down to zero. So they choose these products, and then it increases, the trade on those fronts. They make some deals on the edges, as you mentioned, about farm goods and that sort of thing. I think that the bigger thing is the help with Iran. Maybe there's a mediation thing with that. The help putting pressure on Russia and to try to get resolution on the war in Ukraine. And most importantly, the newest topic is AI, as President Trump calls it, super intelligence, and getting to some framework where there's a deal. The president does not want to regulate and slow down U.S. efforts. That said, there's
4: there's some talk about maybe some cooperation or at least communication to be able to prevent the bad things from happening.
1: I guess the non-starters are, they say don't bring up human rights because they don't like to give them. And they don't say don't bring up anything on Taiwan. But the president's got $14 billion worth of weapons deliveries to execute. We usually don't even put those weapons system, those deliveries up for debate. Do you think that's still on the table?
4: I think it is. I mean, when I interviewed the president in China, he clearly indicated that that's something that he is willing to talk about. And, you know, I think that the Chinese are going to probably press to not push forward with those weapons. And I don't know what the president's going to get for it, but I'm not positive that he might not just let that go.
1: So lastly, Brett, on the midterms, Kamala Harris took her powerful voice to Michigan to campaign for El Sayed. Here's a little of that give and take, and has in our presser 14.
11: So first, 1 in 12 women in America lives in a maternal care desert. Black women are 3 to 4 times more likely to die in connection with childbirth. Native women, 2 to 3 times more likely to die. Medicaid is the largest funder for maternity care in America. Donald Trump cut Medicaid funding by $1 trillion. These are the facts. Mike Rogers supported that cut through that big bad bill.
1: And she goes on, and here we go. 15.
11: Here's another fact. The attack on DEI is an attack on maternal care.
12: Yes, it is.
11: An attack on DEI to recognize diversity, equity, and inclusion is an attack by definition on maternal care, including the need to protect black women in connection with their pregnancy, childbirth, and postpartum care.
1: Okay, she likes to repeat herself, and she also had a birthing person comment, which is, are we back to that? It makes one wonder, did we turn the page on DEI, or did we just put it on pause?
4: Boy, if Democrats are going down the DEI road, and all that goes with it, they are opening the door for a lot of candidates, Republican candidates, that are in bad position poll-wise right now. Even AOC said, you know, that was the woke first. That was the first effort on woke, and it was misplaced, essentially, is what she was saying. This is going back to that. Obviously, El Sayed needs help with black community, with the Jewish community, and it must be in the polls pretty emergent if he asked Kamala Harris to campaign with him.
1: Absolutely. Brett Baer, we look forward to seeing you all day, historic day, and of course with the Chinese delegation here for the next 48 hours. Brett, thanks so much.
4: All right, see you, Brett.
1: Also, pick up the book, The Case for America, An Argument on Behalf of Our Nation. Back with Dolph Lundgren. 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
24: Pouring with a Purpose, benefiting the National Ovarian Cancer Coalition, is going to be taking place September 24th from 5 until 9 at 61 Vineyard in Damascus. It's $25 per ticket. Pleasant Valley Community Fire Company will host its annual car show on September 26th from 9 until 3 at the fire station located on Pleasant Valley Road in Westminster. Registration begins at 8:30 in the morning. Awards take place at 2:30. There's a youth baseball clinic that's happening on September the 27th. This will take place at 21 Stadium Drive in Frederick. It's open to boys and girls between the ages of 5 and 12. And a delicious dinner featuring ribs and shrimp will take place on September 26th at the Thermont Event Complex in Thermont.
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2: Tonight's special event features two great athletes. In the blue corner, weighing 221 pounds, a former heavyweight champion of the world, the Dancing Destroyer, the King of Sting, the Count of Monte Cristo.
3: Yo, you think you got enough names?
4: Patience, Dad. Almost done.
2: The master of disaster, the one and only Apollo Creed. In the red corner, weighing an even 261 pounds, gold medalist and undefeated world amateur champion from the Soviet Union,
5: Yes, that's a little of Rocky IV with Dolph Lundgren playing Drago. His book is now out, Fights Worth Fighting, Finding Strength in Struggle. And Dolph tells his story. But the first time, Dolph, you burst on the scene for All Americana was in Rocky IV. And that, of course, was the fight with Apollo Creed. Supposed to be an exhibition, but you took it serious, didn't you?
6: Well, my character took it seriously, yeah. Exactly. It was, you know, it was supposed to be an exhibition fight. And, you know, there's this kind of a bad blood between the characters in the press conference. And then, I think there's the plan from my side was to make an example of this guy. And I don't think Drago really wanted to kill him, but Sly wrote the script. That's what happened.
5: And was that your first big acting job?
6: Yeah, I did a small acting gig in a Bond movie by my girlfriend Grace Jones at the time. She was in the Bond movie, and I was just standing on the sidelines, and the director says, "Oh, you know, stunt guy so and so didn't show up. So you want to be in the movie, you can point a gun at Chris Walken," and you know. So I did, but my name appears like 2 minutes down in the credits, so I wouldn't have done much.
5: Right, so absolutely. But you were an athlete.
6: Yeah.
5: You were a fighter. Taekwondo and a boxer?
6: Yes, I did karate. I was European karate champion, and I was a boxer as well. So that helped me a lot in the Rocky movie because, you know, you can only teach an actor so much. But the movement, body movement, especially if you're a big guy, it really has to be there. It has to be kind of innate in your... It takes years to figure it out.
5: Did you guys have real? Did it feel like a fight at times when they were taping this?
6: Yeah, it did. It did.
5: And you're so much bigger, right?
6: I'm quite a bit bigger, and I think that was part of the story. Was you know the underdog? I mean, Rocky is the classic underdog, and I think that's why Rocky IV is. Yeah, people like it a lot because it is that kind of David and Goliath, you know, matchup.
5: So you wrote this book, but would your life have been different had you not gotten that role?
6: Well, I would have been a chemical engineer somewhere shaking test tubes. Or maybe I would have gotten in the movie business some other way. But I, you know, my dad was an engineer and my older brother's an engineer. And I didn't really want to do it, but it was a way for me to travel. And I wanted to come to America and I couldn't afford it. So I couldn't afford to buy the tickets and everything. I realized I could get scholarships to pay for it, and that's why I pursued it.
5: You went to Clemson?
6: Clemson, Washington State, and MIT.
5: Wow. And now you're an American citizen.
6: Yes, sir.
5: I want to get more of your story and where you came from, your origin story, what you overcame to get where you are today, because nothing's been easy. Dolph Lundgren's here. His book is now out. You got to grab it. Fights Worth Fighting, Finding Strength in Struggle. 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
7: A 24-year-old Sterling man was killed after authorities say he was struck by a vehicle traveling more than 80 miles an hour on Route 7. The crash happened August 29th near Palisade Parkway. The Loudoun County Sheriff's Office found Sean Neil Alexander dead at the scene. The driver, Mobeen Katree of Herndon, is now charged with reckless driving. According to court documents, Katree was driving westbound when Alexander attempted to cross Leesburg Pike on foot. Investigators say Katree was traveling as fast as 122 miles per hour in a 55 mile per hour zone. Alexander was thrown more than 150 feet in the collision. Several juvenile passengers were in Katree's car and reportedly urged him to slow down, but he did not. For more on local stories, go to WFMD.com. Long-term care insurance costs could rise sharply for thousands of Maryland seniors if state regulators approve new rate requests. Four insurers have proposed increases affecting more than 12,600 individual policyholders. The requests include a 101% increase from Union Security, nearly a 40% increase from Transamerica, and increases ranging as high as 242% from some MedAmerica policies. Insurers say the higher rates are needed because policyholders are using more benefits than expected and living longer. The Maryland Insurance Administration will review the request over the next several months, and officials have noted that approved increases can be lower than what insurers initially request. For more on local stories, get at WFMD.com. Annexation was on the agenda Tuesday as Hagerstown officials considered adding 172 acres in Washington County to the city. The land could eventually be used for industrial or commercial development and provide additional tax revenue as Hagerstown looks ahead to a potential budget deficit. Developers are considering a site off of Burkholder Lane and McDade Road for a warehouse distribution center or possible data center. Council member Kristen Elshire said any development must be supported by adequate water and electric capacity, and the public needs to know how the property would be used. County officials have placed a moratorium on data center development until early next year. To read more on local stories, go to our website at WFMD.com. Now you can text your news and traffic tips into the station at 301-694-9363. I'm Diana Gibson, Mid-Maryland's News Radio Center, 930 WFMD.
8: Fox News, I'm Tom Graham. President Trump is preparing to meet with Chinese leader Xi Jinping in Washington. The two leaders expected to discuss artificial intelligence, Iran, trade, and U.S. support for Taiwan.
9: Apparently one of Xi's big asks for President Trump is to pause a $14 billion American arms sale to Taiwan. They're not saying that they're going to invade or that they're not going to invade, but they don't like that the United States is constantly providing the Taiwanese with these huge multi-billion dollar arms sales.
8: Fox's Peter Ducey, a powerful nor'easter threatening millions along a crowded stretch of the East Coast over the next several days.
10: The exact track is still uncertain, but strong onshore winds will bring potential for coastal flooding, high surf, and beach erosion from the mid-Atlantic to New England.
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7: WFMD Sky Scan forecast for Mid-Maryland. Cloudy skies today and a chance of some rain with highs near 62 and wind gust over 20 miles an hour. Tonight stays mostly cloudy with lows around 50. Tomorrow brings sunshine and a high near 64. And on Friday, mostly sunny skies and a high of 70 expected. 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
11: 930 WFMD traffic for Frederick and surrounding counties. 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
12: Traffic on 270 a little bit slow as you approach the exit for Urbana coming from Frederick. From there down towards DC, it looks pretty good till you get to the spur. That's when the slowdowns start up again. We've got a closure still out on 28 east and westbound at Jerusalem Road near Poolsville. 15 in Loudoun County looking good as you're heading down towards Leesburg. No issues there. Or on 70 east and westbound looks good between Baltimore and Hagerstown.
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14: They're toe-to-toe. The Russian towers above the American. It's the true case of David and Goliath here. It's unbelievable, the condition of both men. The Russian.
15: I must break you.
5: And yes, that, of course, is the voice of Drago, played by Dolph Lundgren in Rocky IV. I don't want to give away the ending, but I will. Drago eventually loses to Rocky, who's about half his size. But they are great friends today. Of course, Expendables was the last time you saw them together on the screen. Dolph Lundgren's got a brand new book out. You got to grab it. It's called Dolph Lundgren, Fights Worth Fighting, Finding Strength in Struggle. I just a few more questions on Rocky, because we're doing a special on Fox Nation called, 50 Years Since Rocky Won, but we do want to get a perspective on the series. First off, your relationship with Carl Weathers, how would you describe him?
6: I thought he was great. I thought he was a great athlete. I was a fan of his. I'd seen all the other Rocky movies, and I was kind of sad when I read the Creed. But, it was a job, and Sly wrote the script, and he had obviously it was a clever idea, because it makes the audience really want revenge, and it makes this, it ups the stakes for our fight. So I thought, it was a good move on Sly's part, but I was always friendly with Carl, and we used to work out at Gold's in Venice together. So, yeah, good guy.
5: You were a fighter. He learned to fight.
6: Yeah.
5: When the series started, he looked like the Ali part, didn't he?
6: Yeah, Carl had that natural movement, that that rhythm that Ali had, which you can't teach people. He just had it. And I think it was really good casting by Sly. He found him, for the first picture. And he had that Ali kind of the dancing destroyer, those moves that set him apart from Rocky, and then even set him apart from Drago, because Drago, my character, had more of a Soviet, that classic Soviet fighting style with like a long stance and a big jab, very, very orthodox.
5: Olympic-like, right?
6: Olympic.
5: Yeah. And then I know you didn't work with Burgess Meredith, but Talia Shire?
6: Yeah, Talia Shire was cute. I mean, she was a great actress. I saw her in The Godfather, of course. And, I was starstruck working with all these guys when I showed up. I was just a Swedish 27-year-old kid,
5: What did you know about the first three? Did you watch the first three? Did you like them?
6: Yeah, the first one I'd seen when I came to America on a scholarship, and I was 18, at Washington State, and some friends took me to see this movie called Rocky, and everybody was cheering. I remember the end, and people were like kind of in tears, and it was fantastic. I had a big impression on me. And then I was fighting in Australia I was fighting in the Australian Open, which I ended up winning, actually. But I was listening to Eye of the Tiger in my Walkman, which was like a new device in those days, in 1982. And little did I know I was going to be in the next picture only 3 years later.
5: And what was it like being the newcomer?
6: It was exciting. I was nervous. I wanted to do a good job. Sly was very, very nice to me, and very, he was very helpful.
5: He said, you really hurt him.
6: Well, I know. That's what I hear. He hurt me too a little bit, but I guess I was bigger and stronger, so he got hurt more. Because some of those exchanges were kind of almost for real in the corners, right? So you go to the body really hard, and that's what he got hurt, I think.
5: And of course, knowing that he's producing it, so you say, hey, I'm doing what my guy wants me to do.
6: Yeah, he's the boss. Yeah. I listen to him.
5: So let's talk about you.
6: Yeah.
5: So it was you did not have an easy childhood, and you write about it in the book. Your dad was extremely physical with you, and he would often, vent on you and beat you up. What was that like?
6: Well, it was tough, obviously. He beat up me and my mom. And I think when you're a young boy, you're protective of your mother. But obviously, I was too small to do anything. I couldn't protect her, which made me feel bad. And also, I think to some degree, she didn't protect me. So I had that other kind of mixed emotions about her too, even though I loved her. So it was tough for me. I you know, as soon as I had a chance, I got involved in sports. I think I wanted to feel strong. I wanted to feel like I could defend myself. And that's, I think, why I got pretty good at martial arts. But it was hard. It took me many years to recover. I would use that emotion to be a good fighter. I used it, hijacked it to be an actor. It was only in my 50s that I started therapy and kind of got out of it.
5: So you broke the cycle as a dad. You have two daughters. You're there to protect them. So you broke the cycle. Are you still angry at your dad today?
6: No. I stopped being angry when I was about 20 years old because I was a karate champion and he was now an older guy and mellowed out. And I couldn't just go home and knock on the door and, hey, Dad, I'm here to beat you up for what you did, you know, 10 years ago.
5: Did he apologize ever?
6: No, he didn't because he never admitted that he would been that he beat me on my mom. He never apologized, but I forgave him, and I realized that, you know, I felt sorry for him. He was just a sad old man who had a really rough childhood and who wasn't strong enough to break the cycle of violence himself. So I had to do it.
5: So it's interesting. Your friends have similar backgrounds. I've heard him at different times. Arnold Schwarzenegger, he wrote his book.
6: Yeah.
5: His dad was really tough on him. He came out of World War II. They lost the war. He never got over it. What he did, he didn't really go into detail, but he was pretty tough on Arnold. And Sylvester Stallone, I think that if you talk to him now, he will well up thinking about how tough his dad was, not physically, but emotionally on him. Mm. Never accepted him, never went to the Academy Awards, never really saw his success as anything but a threat on him. And those are the type of childhoods where they're dysfunctional, but you have a choice. Do I acknowledge?

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2: A tip from a Poolsville resident has helped detectives identify a Frederick man accused in a deadly hit and run. Montgomery County Police arrested 26-year-old Travis Lowe on Monday. He's charged with failing to return and remain at a collision involving death, plus related traffic charges. Investigators say 27-year-old Dakota Grimsby of Poolsville was hit around 1:50 a.m. Sunday morning on Fisher Avenue near Milford Mill Road. The striking vehicle continued westbound, leaving Grimsby seriously injured. He was taken to a hospital and later died. Police recovered debris that pointed to a 2020 through 2023 Chevy Silverado 2500 or 3500. Officers distributed flyers throughout Poolsville, and a tip from a resident helped identify Lowe as a suspect. Detectives later found a Silverado with front end damage at a Frederick business and connected Lowe to the crash. He was taken into custody, and the investigation continues. A new policy takes effect next week at two Montgomery County shopping malls following a series of crimes and violent incidents. Beginning September 28th, Westfield Wheaton and Westfield Montgomery will require anyone under 18 to have an adult with them after 3 p.m. Security officers will enforce the policy, including checking IDs, and unaccompanied juveniles will be told to leave or locate an adult. The charges follow several recent incidents. At Wheatfield, the 17-year-old was charged as an adult after allegedly shooting a 13-year-old inside of the mall in July. 9 teenagers were arrested following a stabbing there in February, and more than two dozen stores were burglarized last Christmas, with some suspects believed to be juveniles. Montgomery Mall also had a teen fight involving a gun earlier this summer. Voters in Frederick, Washington, Carroll, and Montgomery counties will have an 8-day early voting period before the November 3rd general election. Early voting runs from October 22nd through October 29th, and the deadline to register is October 13th. Maryland's mail-in ballot deadlines are October 27th for mailed or fax request and October 30th for online or emailed request. In Pennsylvania, voters face an October 19th registration deadline. West Virginia's deadline is October 13th, with early voting from October 21st through the 31st. And in Loudoun County, Virginia, the registration deadline is October 23rd, and early voting started in Virginia on September 18th. I'm Diana Gibson, Mid-Maryland's News Radio Center, 930 WFMD.
3: News. I'm CJ Papa. President Trump will greet China's President Xi later today at Joint Base Andrews for their summit while on the sidelines at the UN General Assembly.
4: President Trump met with Gulf leaders to discuss the war and the next steps forward. His top negotiators, Jared Kushner and Steve Witkoff, also meeting indirectly with the Iranian delegation for more than 3 hours. Witkoff said in a statement that they successfully completed a round of discussions that we hope will prove constructive and promising. The mediators will continue their work.
3: Fox's Trey Yinks in Tel Aviv. First Lady Melania Trump rings the opening bell at the New York Stock Exchange as part of her new initiative, Imperia, telling Fox and Friends,
5: "We will achieve is innovation and investment."
3: Fox News Media is a partner in diesel, holding steady $5.62 a gallon on average. That's from AAA, but that is a record high. 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
2: WFMD sky scan forecast for Mid-Maryland. Cloudy skies today and a chance of some rain with highs near 62 and wind gust over 20 miles an hour. Tonight stays mostly cloudy with lows around 50. Tomorrow brings sunshine and a high near 64. And on Friday, mostly sunny skies and a high of 70 expected. 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
6: 930 WFMD traffic for Frederick and surrounding counties. 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
7: And an accident on Ballinger Creek Pike on the eastbound side at Ballinger Center Drive. It looks like on the eastbound side, it's blocking up the right shoulder and lane as well as an off-ramp. Otherwise, things look good on 270 for the most part. If you're headed down to D.C., no slowdowns through there. 70 looks good. East and westbound between Baltimore and Hagerstown. And 15 in Frederick, clear at this time. This traffic brought to you by Frederick Air and Bryant. Whatever it takes to keep you comfortable, Frederick Air, it's a good call.
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9: And I think the one thing that our candidates this time around really have going for them, Sean, is that our fundraising organizations out there have been incredibly successful in ensuring that our candidates have the resources to get their message out. The Democrats, as you point out, and they've got this sort of, Act Blue ATM card that they hit all the time, and that raises enormous amounts of money, which, by the way, is being investigated. But that being said, the one way that we've counteracted that is that a lot of our groups and allied organizations are working together to ensure that our candidates have what they need to get the lead on the target and to make sure that they define their opponents and that they define themselves and give the American people in all these states a very clear choice because the differences could not be more clear heading into this election.
10: Majority Leader John Thune weighing in on what his real strength of the Republican Party is. It gives him hope, and that is that they've raised significantly more money and they're just now deploying it in areas they didn't expect to, like, for example, in Texas. I'm not sure where they're going to put North Carolina and Georgia, but they're going to fly it into Minnesota because that seems to be a 2-point race. They're going to put it into New Hampshire because that's a 1 or 2-point race. Both of those would be flipping seats, as well as Michigan with Mike Rogers seems a much more traditional, palatable candidate. But yet he's still trailing in the recent polls to El Saeed, who could not be more radical. Joining us now in studio, a man who's all focused on the Colorado race. He's Bob Chu, the Forward Party nominee, challenging Senator John Hickenlooper over in Colorado. You're essentially the independent candidate, right, Bob?
11: That's right. I'm totally independent. Forward Party has values, but no policy. I get to do my own policy based on the needs of Colorado voters.
10: But you're a Republican by trade, and you describe yourself more of a John McCain.
11: Yes, I'm a fiscal conservative, and I'm focused on our fiscal health and in particular our crushing national debt that's going to destroy opportunities for the following generations.
10: Just to pay the interest rate, it's taking a bite out of our GDP.
11: Oh, huge. $1 trillion of interest, more than we spend on national defense, more than we spend on all other discretionary categories combined.
10: So when you look at where the money's going, we have revenue, record revenues, by the way, they're up 7%. So where's all this money going?
11: Well, the biggest line item in the budget is Social Security. And whoever gets elected to the Senate this fall is going to deal with Social Security insolvency in the next 6 years. We cannot kick that can down the road any further.
10: Right. What would you do about that?
11: There's about a dozen different changes, adjustments that you could make to the Social Security program. I want to sit down and talk with people. And if we pull 3 or 4 of the right levers, we put it on a permanent path to solvency.
10: What's your background?
11: I'm an engineer, chemical engineer. I enlisted in the Navy when I was in college. I became an officer on a nuclear submarine. Spent a junior officer 2 on a submarine and then 12 years in the Naval Reserve Intelligence.
10: How would you characterize those years for you?
11: Very, very impactful. What you learn, the teamwork, the discipline, following procedures, and just the teamwork with the enlisted and officers together to keep that submarine going.
10: So, but do you have a specialization in accounting?
11: In
10: math?
11: No, I'm an engineer. And you learn all the above.
10: Right, so you learn everything. So you see that $40 trillion debt. You know that we're paying interest on that debt. You know that it's hurting us internationally, too, because people have to decide where they're going to invest, if it's going to be T-bills or something else. Talk about other countries. The Chinese have stopped doing it. So have the Japanese stopped doing it. So you got to work on, as you try to beat John Hickenlooper, your big presentation is, if you elect me, I would like to try to sell the country on my program to bring that to debt. What would it be?
11: Well, first of all, our interest rates have shot up considerably over the last several years, and that has contributed to higher mortgage rates, higher student loan rates, higher credit card and auto loan rates.
10: They did that to control inflation. Were they wrong?
11: No, I'm talking about the long-term rates. The Fed raised short-term rates, but what drives mortgage rates are the long-term Treasury bonds, and that's based on the magnitude of our national debt.
10: Right.
11: Not what the Fed does.
10: So what are we doing about it? What would you do about it?
11: Well, $40 trillion. Where are we going to find it? The billionaires don't have that much money. They've got about $8 trillion, depending on where the market is that day. Okay, so we can't find it from the billionaires.
10: Right.
11: The top 20% of us hold $130 trillion in wealth. And as we pass, and that wealth transfers from one generation to another, we have to do a better job of taking a slice of that, a fair slice of that, and earmarking it for national debt, not new spending.
10: Yeah.
11: And if we do that, I think the markets would breathe a sigh of relief. It puts us on a path to a better opportunities for the next generation.
10: So you'd have to get into people's wills. And you'd have to make it mandatory that Jeff Bezos, when he passes away, gives a portion of his wealth to the debt.
11: Well, first of all, current law steps up unrealized capital gains. We got to eliminate that free step up where unrealized capital gains avoid taxation. All right. And then we need to implement some sort of inheritance tax. We can have a significant, floor where that, so that the middle class is not paying this burden, but we have to do it. It's the only place where we can find considerable money.
10: What do you think you could raise?
11: Well, over the long haul, if we taxed, say, 30% of $130 trillion, we still leave $90 trillion for the heirs who didn't really earn it. They just got born in the right family.
10: Yeah, I mean, the thing is, if they say the only reason it's keeping us afloat is that we control the dollar, and we're able to keep ourselves afloat because of that. Could you explain that in layman's terms?
11: We're the world's reserve currency. Once upon a time, the British pound was the world's reserve currency, but they let their debt get out of control, and they no longer are. In fact, Poland might exceed their GDP per person in the next 10 years. That's pretty telling.
10: So in Colorado, you consider yourself a McCain Republican. What separates you from a Trump Republican?
11: I certainly don't like the way that Trump has weaponized the Justice Department. He went way too far on tariffs, and that drove up costs for all Americans. His tariffs whipsawing made businesses difficult to plan their futures. And so a lot of what Trump has done, sealing the border, I approve of. But the way that ICE is out of control, I don't approve of.
10: In what way do you think ICE is out of control?
11: I mean, they're arresting people just based on racial profiling. There's a lot of people that are here. They had their papers.

0: Midnight Hammer. They have this program. They continue to grow it. They're not listening. They're not paying attention. They're supporting all these proxy terror groups. I'm going to bomb them. Venezuela. Been a problem. Not anymore. It's Cuba. You know you're next. It's foreign policy still about 36% approval. That'll gradually go up. And you know who's going to be the happiest about the president's foreign policy? The next guy. World War.
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10: From his mouth to your ears. It's Brian Kilmeade. 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
0: Hey, welcome back. Before I go, I just want to remind you, don't forget One Nation Sunday at 10 o'clock and Uniting the States. My brand new book comes out October 13th, the six moments that forged the American miracle. You will love them. You'll love those stories. I think you'll love the country even more. But now it's time to find out if there's more to know, and there is. Chicago commuters are getting hit with a bold new Florida billboard campaign. Yes, expanding its multi-million-dollar recruitment campaign to the Midwest. The Florida Chamber of Commerce is launching the next free enterprise billboard campaign targeting Illinois Governor Pritzker. As the chamber says, the data shows billions of dollars in income moving from Illinois to Florida. They're trying to get more slowed down a little bit, and it shouldn't. By the way, next. A poll reveals that black families send their kids to private schools at higher rates than white families or Asian families. It's kind of counterintuitive. The New York Post did a study. The data points to challenges conventional assumptions about private school and enrollment patterns across racial and socioeconomic demographics. Yes, they want to make sure that their kids learn too. Next. Playing loud music on the bus will cost you hundreds of dollars if you live in Singapore. Yes, bus passengers in Singapore can now be fined up to $500, and that is $293, $500 local, $293 period for us, for placing their feet or playing loud audio, as well as eating, drinking, or littering on board. A line of $5,000 will be imposed for more than serious offenses, such as causing obstruction or danger to fellow commuters. Now, Allison, you ride the bus all the time. Would you like to see people fined for putting their feet in bad places and playing loud music?
11: I mean, the feet isn't as big of an issue, thankfully, on New Jersey Transit. But honestly, the music, not even the music, it's when people are FaceTiming without headsets or even talking on the phone.
0: The worst.
11: Just be quiet. Everyone's doing their own thing. If you're on a call, try to whisper, but try to keep it to a minimum.
0: Next, Jackson Dart's left knee injury looked like he'd be out 4 to 6 weeks with an MCL sprain. Then the afternoon happened, and their 28-6 loss, which was tough to deal with against the Rams, got a lot worse because it looks like Jackson Dart is done for the season. John Harbaugh said evaluations are ongoing, and he would not comment on reports. But the NFL insiders say Dart is seeking additional medical opinions on whether surgery will be needed. If surgery is needed, he is done for the year. Absolutely terrible.
11: And Brian, we have this lovely TikToker who thinks it's all about karma.
12: Dart sustained a leg injury so bad that he was unable to walk off the field by himself. Now, back in May of 2026, Dart also decided it was a good idea to introduce Donald Trump at a political rally. Now, there's one thing about karma. She will always, always find you. So it'll be interesting to see if Dart makes it back out onto the field this year or not.
0: That's fascinating. You know, the president, every time he appears with somebody, they're going to get bad luck. It's bad karma. Jackson Dart has had an incredible run. He played in just about every game, missed a couple of games last year, but he's been phenomenal. This is devastating for the Giants, no question. But I don't say give up on the season. I say you got to go out and get a J.J. McCarthy, somebody just rotting on somebody else's roster to back up Jameis Winston. Listen to the Brian Kilmeade Show.
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16: The Tampa Bay Rays clinched the AL East title and a number one seed for the playoffs after beating the Yankees 6-1 in New York on Tuesday night. Winning pitcher Drew Rasmussen, who had a no-hitter through six innings, pitched 6 2/3 and struck out 11. In the AL Central, Cleveland won its sixth straight game, 3-2 at Boston, thanks to a run in the top of the ninth. The Guardians still a game ahead of the White Sox, who held on to win at Kansas City, 14-11. In the AL West, Houston, with a 78-79 record, is now tied for first with Texas. The Rangers lost at home 6-3 to the Mets. Houston was a 7-0 winner at Seattle. Yordan Alvarez with his 41st homer. That's tied for the league lead. The Dodgers shut out the Padres 7-0. Miami won in 12 innings at the Cubs 8-2. New York Giants quarterback Jackson Dart might need surgery after Monday night's knee injury.
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18: Iran remains defiant. I'm Lisa Brady, Fox News. President Masoud Pezeshkian telling the UN General Assembly peace will not come on the field of battle.
19: Iran cannot be made to surrender. Iran has never, ever been an aggressor, has never started a war, and has always shown her commitment to the negotiating table.
18: This despite Iran's continued support of terror proxies. Pezeshkian's speech a day after President Trump threatened possible annihilation in his address.
19: Iran must be understood by Mr. Trump and those who seek to bully us that we are ready for dialogue and diplomacy and negotiations without accepting the language of force.
18: U.S. and Iranian officials had indirect talks yesterday. Secretary of State Rubio calling it largely an exchange of ideas and messages and telling reporters the U.S. will continue to defend and hold the Strait of Hormuz open. Outside the U.N., a protest against the Iranian regime.
20: These are protesters from the largest Iranian opposition group, the National Council of Resistance of Iran. They've held 2 days of protest here, thousands trying to get their message out, backing President Trump's tough stance. They say the goal should be to finally, after all these years, topple the theocratic Islamic revolutionaries that have crushed the Iranian people.
18: Fox's Eric Shawn. Later today, President Trump plans to do something rare, personally greet a foreign leader arriving at Joint Base Andrews for a state visit, China's President Xi. But their summit could get testy.
21: The biggest sore spot in this town for Republicans, typically aligned with President Trump on foreign policy, is that China has reportedly been helping Iran with some intel, providing intel that Iran wouldn't otherwise have, that has been used to attack American interests with deadly results near Iran.
18: Fox's Peter Ducey at the White House. 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
22: Born on America's darkest day, September 11th, 01, the Tunnel to Towers Foundation, they have been helping American heroes ever since. Heroes like U.S. Army Sergeant William Bernard McKenna, exposed to burn pits. McKenna later died from T-cell lymphoma, leaving his wife, Dina, and two daughters. Tunnel to Towers honored Sergeant McKenna. They paid off the family's mortgage in honor of all of his sacrifice. Donate $11 a month. 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
18: Former Hollywood producer Harvey Weinstein just sentenced to 15 years in prison in the retrial of a New York case that ended with Weinstein again convicted of a sex crime against a TV production assistant after his original conviction was overturned. Now 74, Weinstein is also awaiting resentencing in a separate California rape case. Police in Mississippi make another arrest in the death of a black woman found hanging from a tree.
24: Police in Jackson, Mississippi say a second man is now jailed for alleged involvement in the
1: death of a woman found hanged from a tree in the yard of an abandoned home last month. 25-year-old Ernest Lloyd Jr. was arrested Tuesday. 51-year-old Sharquez Ratliff had been arrested earlier this month and is being held without bond. Police say a third suspect is now being sought. The victim is identified as 29-year-old Tasia Fortune, who was a mother of four, but whose family says struggled with homelessness in recent years. Eben Brown, Fox News.
18: The first suspect was arrested on murder charges and pleaded not guilty. A Virginia county makes it tougher for data centers to be approved.
3: The Prince William County Board of Supervisors voted unanimously to end automatic approvals of data center projects, now requiring special use permits for new projects built outside of their data center opportunity zone created a decade ago. Ahead of the vote, members of the public like Mindy Diepenbrock with the Save Braemar Coalition protested a planned upgrade to a gas-insulated substation, telling Fox 5 DC,
4: I hope that they remember who they represent, and that's the people. And the people do not want this. We're done. We don't want any more.
3: The Board of Supervisors denied Dominion Energy's request to upgrade the substation. The company said in a statement, as electricity demand grows, projects like this one are essential to maintaining a reliable grid.
18: Fox's Jessica Rosenthal. There's a sell-off on Wall Street. Right now, the Dow's down 333, the NASDAQ down 277. And Lisa Brady, Fox News.
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18: Your 930 WFMD Skyscan forecast for Mid-Maryland. Cloudy skies today and a chance of some rain with highs near 62 and wind gust over 20 miles an hour. Tonight stays mostly cloudy with lows around 50. Tomorrow brings sunshine and a high near 64. And on Friday, mostly sunny skies and a high of 70 expected. 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
27: Welcome in, Wednesday edition. Clay and Buck, we hope all of you are having a fantastic start to your day. We're going to be hanging out with you for the next 3 hours. We have got a lot of stories to dive into with all of you. Kamala directly addresses whether she's going to run in 2028, kind of dodges the question, but does at least address it. Trump is still feuding with CNN, as CNN, Politico, and MSNBC are all suing to have access to the president that they claim is Adolf Hitler. And Kara Swisher is really fired up. She's supposed to be a big name. I've never actually listened to anything she's done or been impressed by any of the clips that I have seen. But she says with CNN having a new owner, she's out. We'll maybe talk about all that. But, Buck, the fallout of the Lindsey Clancy case continues to make news. The brave juror who refused to vote not guilty is being investigated by the prosecution and by other members of the Massachusetts legal community as to whether or not his decision to vote not guilty was appropriate, whether he should have been on the whether he should or should not have been on the jury, all of that still underway. But significantly, the conversation in the wake of, yeah, you've got
28: just real quick, Clay. This is just people saying that the ref was paid off after the game. That's all this is.
27: Yeah.
28: This going after this juror, you lost, you didn't get what you want, and now you're grasping. Just wanted to say that.
27: By the way, Buck, for those of you watching on YouTube, is dressed as a mix between Mr. Rogers and Carlton from The Fresh Prince. He's got...
28: It's chilly where I am right now, and I needed a cable knit sweater.
27: old man sweater on right now. So if you need any Werther's original, I got a guy who may have some for you. All right. So, there you go. This is all coming on the heels of Patrick Clancy set for an interview with 60 Minutes over the weekend. And that interview and all the clips continue to reverberate around the media ecosystem. Now, he has since been remarried, but was this today? I think this was today on The View. One of the hosts, Sarah Haynes, said that she was upset because Patrick Clancy left his wife. What does "for better or worse" mean, actually, she's asking? Why in the world would you have left your wife? She killed three of your kids. I think most of you out there would say, as divorce goes, this seems like a pretty valid reason to decide that you don't want to stay married. She also said, Patrick Clancy did, that Lindsay has never apologized. Although, to be fair, hey, I'm sorry I killed our kids. I don't know that the apology really is the issue here. I think it's probably the killing of the kids. But here is The View, upset. How in the world could Patrick Clancy dare to get divorced and leave his wife? Listen.
0: What bothers me is he talks about forgiving her, which I love, but he focuses on that and never jumps to what so many people struggle with. How did the marital love end so quickly when you admit openly your wife got sick? She got sick. It doesn't mean you can be with him, and it doesn't mean it doesn't remind you of the worst day of your life. But I would hope, and like in sickness and in health, he said everyone was worried about her. They were tragically, their arms were around her as she was going down the drain. I would hope that my husband wouldn't sit there and just move right along.
27: This is unbelievable to me, Buck. I watched this clip. I went back and I watched the clip again. I thought to myself, am I missing something here? I cannot imagine any spouse that would stay with the other spouse if the spouse killed all three of your kids. That seems like even God, I think, would say, well, in sickness and in health, but if you kill your kids, you shouldn't stay together. Like, this is crazy to me that she would be upset that Patrick Clancy decided to divorce the wife who murdered his three kids. I watched this multiple times, Buck, and all I keep coming back to is so many women's brains are broken, and this Lindsay Clancy case is just providing further evidence of that. And I was having a conversation about this last night at dinner, that there are just, and most of these women, to be fair, are white women, although we also saw the conversation where the black woman said, let's show the same level of love and support for the next black woman who kills her kids too. Women, y'all are crazy. I think a lot of men are reacting like you and I are, Buck. What in the world is going on?
28: Clay, she is wondering where the marital love is. I am sitting here wondering where the insane asylum is for not just, of course, Lindsay Clancy, for some of the people that are taking this position. I would also note, if we're curious, would she feel this way about some of her co-hosts there, just in terms of the marital stuff? Whoopi Goldberg married three times. Joy Behar married twice. Anna Navarro married twice. Like, there's a lot of marriages going on at that table. And to the credit
27: so far, no murdered kids.
28: I was gonna
27: say, to be fair, thankfully.
28: To the credit of both parties, no murders. But she's not worried about those marriages. Like, the marital sanctity is only a topic of conversation on The View when insane liberal women have decided to rally around a triple child murderer. What is wrong with these people? They are morally deranged. There is something clearly disturbed in their brain that they don't see this. Clay, people get divorced for a lot of reasons. You've only been married once. I've only been married once. But, you know, marriage is hard, and there's a lot of stuff that goes on. A lot of people believe marriage is for life. Other people think, you know, it's a little more of a contract agreement. I'm not getting into any of that. I'm just saying, for the reasons to divorce somebody, you murdered all three of our children. It shouldn't even be on the list because it's such a heinous thing that it should never have existed in human history.
27: When Sarah Haynes said, when did the love stop? It would be when I found my three kids that you murdered. I would stop loving you if you murdered intentionally my three kids. By the way, I would think that every mom should feel that way about the dad, and every dad should feel that way about the mom. Buck, it's an awful story, but
28: this is also
27: often happens. The people who lose a kid, God forbid, the rate of divorce is so high if your child dies because the it's just the most awful thing that can happen in a relationship that many different couples can't overcome that. And that's when you have nothing yourself to do with the death of the child.
28: Yeah.
27: I can't even imagine someone sitting there and saying, Sarah, that's a really good take. We should have a panel discussion. Why did Patrick Clancy divorce his wife? It's crazy.
28: Okay, but there's also, Clay, that once again we see Sydney Sweeney, they get angry about. The left, yeah. The lib women. Patrick Clancy, they're willing to criticize.
27: Yes.
28: The guy who lost his three kids to the psycho wife, ex-wife, and we all, she is psycho, by the way. I mean, there's, or she was, now you're going to think she was. She was just psycho for a day, though. Now she's fine. I brought up that horrible case, and I think people should be aware of this. There is a precedent for a woman who claimed insanity, killed her three children, and killed three more children later on. So this is my point about this. She should never be allowed to be out of a facility where she could harm anyone ever again. Because if you've already killed three of your own children, you could not be trusted. If I saw Lindsay Clancy walking around a playground with like a future kid of hers or whatever, and my child was there, I would be like, we're out of here. I don't want to be anywhere near somebody who has killed three children, their own children.
27: Yes.
28: But they have nothing but sympathy for her. Nothing but sympathy for Lindsay Clancy. No part of them is even willing to address the possibility that maybe there's something deeply satanic and evil about killing your own three children, no matter what your psychological state may be. But the husband, Clay, he's a sellout because it's not her fault. He should stay with her. That's just crazy.
27: This is where I'm going to give credit to my own wife. I initially, my focus, Buck, was on the insanity defense itself and not the fact that she was a woman and asserting hormones and all these other different things. I really do think the response to Lindsay Clancy has made me think worse of women as a group. Certainly all the women that are defending Lindsay Clancy. And when I hear these conversations continuing and people, these women keep going down the crazy rabbit hole even more, I'm sitting around like, this is bad for women. All these women who claim that they're feminist, and this was my wife's argument. I didn't get it. I was like, what are you talking about? She said, hey, if you're going to argue that we should be able to be presidents and run companies and all these things, you can't also simultaneously argue, but our hormones are such that we might just flip out and kill all three of our kids, and we're not responsible for that because we're women. And I said, I just didn't see that argument. Now I can't see anything but that, Buck. I just, as all of these other women keep coming out and defending Lindsay Clancy, I can't, how could I trust Sarah Haynes's opinion on anything, Buck, if she is telling me that Patrick Clancy divorcing his wife over this is, to her, unacceptable? I'm like, yeah, why can I trust your opinion on anything?
28: But also, I would add to this, what I was saying, Clay, is just, I've never heard anyone on The View criticize anyone for getting divorced for any other reason, for sure. I bet if you looked at this,
27: Trump,
28: you
27: know, probably. I bet they've criticized Trump, but only because they're going to.
28: But I'm just
27: Trump.
28: Saying, but, like as a general issue, they wouldn't be sitting there saying, "Oh, well, if he cheated on, you know, if a man cheated on a woman, like marriage is for life, and she should just learn to make amends, and they should go see the priest and or whatever and handle it." You know, they'd be like, "He stepped out on her, and they should be divorced." Yeah. She killed her three kids. She killed all three of his children.
27: What?
28: And he's supposed to stay with her? He's supposed to cuddle her at night and tell her that everything is okay? This is the craziest thing I think I've ever seen on television.
27: And, Buck, I would add on to that, yes, what you're hitting at is important here because this is where identity politics leads. It leads to, I can only defend someone who is in some way similar in identity to me. Really, this is all The View is, right? Sonny Hostin gives the left-wing black woman take because she's the left-wing black woman. And every single thing, when you look at it, there is no principle behind anything she argues. It's just America's racist, and I'm the black woman, and I'm always a victim, and my family's always a victim, even though they're multimillionaires. And then you've got these, it's a good point. Like, when has a subject happened? It's a good question. And the women on The View have said, you know what? The guy's in the right.
28: Oh, my gosh. Of course not. No, no. There's an undercurrent of
27: girl power. Yay.
28: I know misogyny is for women. And
27: misandry? What to call people.
28: Is it misandry? I think it's misandry.
27: I think you're right. I think it's misandry.
28: Which, if I just pull that out of thin air. Not a lot of radio hosts would pull that out of thin air. I'm just telling you guys that. Give me a little props. But Clay, something else I want to point out. This reminds me a bit of, you see what the real belief is here. The real belief is that she is not, she did nothing wrong, and hold on, comma there, Lindsay Clancy did nothing wrong because it was like a demon took over her mind temporarily and she wasn't responsible. So therefore, she's not responsible at all for anything.
27: Yes.
28: And she should be treated like a normal person. By the way, they haven't psychiatrically examined her. All they've heard is what the defense said. They have, by the way, there's still a trial that's going to happen. So they're just jumping to that conclusion. This reminds me of, and the left did start to push this a while ago, a trans woman is a woman. So much.
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21: 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I want to know what's the worst way they've ever bombed or performed way too drunk or high. 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

0: Welcome back into Clay and Buck. So we were talking just there about The View a little bit. And you know what, Clay? There's some other weird stuff going on at The View, which we can get into. Sonny Hostin said that she was the holdout juror. Did you see this? The holdout juror in another case where we got to pull this one, guys. I'm just seeing this. We'll get to it. Involving a cannibal. Involving a person who eats people. This is apparently a thing. So we shall get to that. She claimed that she was the holdout. Yeah, The View host boasts she was the holdout juror who spared NYC cannibal killer prison, spared him prison, in Butcher of Tompkins Square Park case. I know Tompkins Square Park, so does producer Allie. It's down in where the cool people live in New York. But Clay, we're gonna have to get into that a little bit, because it seems to me to be that there is a strain of liberal woman, if you will, who thinks that letting people get away with the most heinous crimes is a virtue signal. That's what I'm seeing. Letting people do terrible things and then finding some reason to have sympathy for the criminal, not for the victims, never for the victims. That is somehow a case of, or an instance for moral preening. And we will get that clip and let everyone hear it afterwards. We're like, yeah, I didn't want the cannibal to go to prison. The cannibal! He was eating people! Eating humans!
1: I think it has something to do with a lot of the women that are the safest in society, because of their safety, feel like others should be willing to bear risk. If you live in a gated community and you have armed security around you, isn't it amazing how often those people want to show empathy to criminals?
0: Yes.
1: And then the people that actually live in the communities where criminals are having to constantly perpetrating criminal acts upon them actually want the hope. I help. I always thought, Buck, it's a good line. They don't put the bars on windows in bad neighborhoods to keep the police out. Just think about that for a moment. That's a big part of this discussion.
0: Totally agree. Now, my friends, if the roof over your head needs repairs, it's your home.
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3: A Frederick man is facing charges in connection with a fatal hit and run in Montgomery County. Detectives arrested 26-year-old Travis Slow Monday in Frederick County. He's charged with failing to return and remain at a collision involving death, along with related traffic charges. Police say 27-year-old Dakota Grimsby of Poolsville was struck by a vehicle around 1:50 a.m. Sunday morning in the 19,000 block of Fisher Avenue near Milford Mill Road. The driver left the scene and Grimsby died later at a hospital. Detectives recovered debris at the scene, suggesting a Chevy Silverado 2500 or 3500 was involved. Police distributed flyers throughout Poolsville, and later a tip from a resident helped identify Lowe as a suspect. Detectives found a damaged Silverado at a Frederick business and identified Lowe as the driver, and he was taken into custody. The investigation continues. To read more, go to our website at WFMD.com. Starting Monday, September 28th, juveniles will face a new 3 p.m. curfew at two Montgomery County malls. Anyone under 18 will need to be accompanied by an adult to enter the Westfield Wheaton or Westfield Montgomery malls after 3 p.m. The policy comes after several violent incidents at both malls in recent months. Security officers will enforce the curfew and check IDs. Unaccompanied minors will be asked to leave or find an adult. At Wheaton Mall, a 17-year-old allegedly shot and injured a 13-year-old near a children's play area on July 31st. In February, 9 teens were arrested in a stabbing, and last Christmas, more than two dozen stores were burglarized. A teen fight involving a gun was also reported at Montgomery Mall over the summer. Maryland voters will have several important dates to keep in mind ahead of the November 3rd general election. In Frederick, Washington, Carroll, and Montgomery counties, the voter registration deadline is October 13th. Early voting will be held October 22nd through October 29th. Maryland voters can also request mail-in ballots, with October 27th the deadline for mailed or faxed request, and October 30th for online or emailed request. In Pennsylvania, the registration deadline is October 19th. West Virginia voters have until October 13th to register, and Virginia's registration deadline is October 23rd. And early voting in Virginia began September 18th. For more local stories, go to WFMD.com. I'm Diana Gibson, Mid-Maryland's News Radio Center, 930 WFMD.
4: Fox News, I'm Gianna Gelosi. Iranian President Masoud Pezeshkian accusing the U.S. and Israel of committing terror attacks against his people at the U.N. General Assembly.
5: Our innocent people have been the targets of cowardly attacks and aggressions imposed upon our country.
4: This comes a day after President Trump addressed the assembly, threatening to annihilate the regime if a peace deal isn't made. Today, the president's going to welcome Chinese President Xi at Joint Base Andrews. Fox's Peter Ducey.
6: There are these reports that China has been helping the Iranians with targeting information, including some that might have killed U.S. service members. The president wants that to stop.
4: China wants the U.S. to pause arms sales to Taiwan. Artificial intelligence also expected to be a big topic of discussion. 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
3: 930 WFMD sky scan forecast for Mid-Maryland. Cloudy skies today and a chance of some rain with highs near 62 and wind gust over 20 miles an hour. Tonight stays mostly cloudy with lows around 50. Tomorrow brings sunshine and a high near 64. And on Friday, mostly sunny skies and a high of 70 expected. 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
2: 930 WFMD traffic for Frederick and surrounding counties. 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It's a good call.
7: 28 at Jerusalem Road has been closed down due to weather debris in Montgomery County. 270 South, we got some debris in the road at 124 at Quince Orchard Road. 15 looks good through Frederick City. We do have an accident on Ballinger Creek Pike at Ballinger Center Drive, causing delays in both directions. We also got a disabled vehicle on 70 East at exit 56, 144. In Loudoun County, things look good right now. This is Drew with your WFMD traffic, which is brought to you by Frederick Air, whatever it takes to keep you comfortable. Frederick Air, it's a good call.
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7: 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More is coming up. 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
9: The Tampa Bay Rays clinched the AL East title and a number one seed for the playoffs after beating the Yankees 6-1 in New York on Tuesday night. Winning pitcher Drew Rasmussen, who had a no-hitter through six innings, pitched 6 2/3 and struck out 11. In the AL Central, Cleveland won its sixth straight game, 3-2 at Boston, thanks to a run in the top of the ninth. The Guardians still a game ahead of the White Sox, who held on to win at Kansas City 14-11. In the AL West, Houston, with a 78-79 record, is now tied for first with Texas. The Rangers lost at home 6-3 to the Mets. Houston was a 7-0 winner at Seattle. Yordan Alvarez with his 41st homer. That's tied for the league lead. The Dodgers shut out the Padres 7-0. Miami won in 12 innings at the Cubs 8-2. New York Giants quarterback Jackson Dart might need surgery after Monday night's knee injury.
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6: 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A plunge in oil prices strengthened chip makers and crypto-related stocks, with Bitcoin now at $86,000, are pushing the markets higher on this Monday. The Dow up nearly 0.5%. The S&P 500 1.75% higher. The S&P's above 1%, and oil down more than 4%, just under $96 a barrel. The U.S. Steelworkers Union accusing U.S. Steel of what it calls petty negotiating tactics as talks with the now Japanese-owned steelmaker enter a critical stage and little progress made on key issues like health care. Tom Busby, Bloomberg Radio.
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5: Welcome back in here to Clay and Buck. Coming up, we've got Katie Zachariah. She is a fantastic lawyer, political commentator, former DHS spokesman. And we talked to her about the California showdown with Newsom and Kamala, among other things. Also probably getting some Lindsey Clancy talk and whatever else comes to mind. But we had told you, a little trip down memory lane, about how Kamala was talking at one point about the moon. And it was very staged and very cringe-inducing and the whole thing. And it came out also the kids in the clip were actors. They were paid actors, not just like normal kids. Wanted to remind you what that was like as Kamala's gearing up perhaps to run. Play it.
6: I just love the idea of exploring the unknown.
7: And then there's other things that we just haven't figured out or discovered yet.
6: To think about so much that's out there that we still have to learn. Like, I love that. I love that. And so I'm very excited about the Space Council. We're going to learn so much. You guys are going to see. You're going to literally see the craters on the moon with your own eyes.
7: Oh, my goodness.
6: With your own eyes. I'm telling you, it is going to be unbelievable.
5: With your own eyes, Clay.
8: I just, again, the idea that she's really comfortable in her own skin, I think, is one of the biggest lies we've been told. She is obsessed with how everybody thinks about her, and I think that's the reason that she's primarily inauthentic. And when I heard that clip that we played of her with Abdul El-Sayed, she's mostly stayed out of the media for the last, 18 months, whatever the heck it's been, since she lost in November of 2024. We haven't actually heard that much about her. I had a visceral reaction of just, you know, like in the pit of your stomach, kind of, oh, like when you feel a little bit nauseous when I heard her talking about DEI again and about how black women are the victims who are pregnant and all these things. It's going to be so toxic when she is running for the presidency. And we're going to have to play these kind of clips every day. And unfortunately, in the short term, I think she's going to be the nominee. In the long term, I co-sign everything that you're saying. She can't win in the battleground states of the Midwest. I think she could win in North Carolina and Georgia because they have a larger minority population. But I think blue-collar white voters are not supporting her.
5: This isn't because of the Lindsey Clancy thing, although it doesn't help. I also think Democrats who know... the country is not in some big mood to elect a woman. It's just not. It's not where the mindset is right now after two losses of two female candidates.
8: I don't disagree with that at all. I want to tell you all about our friends at IFCJ and the incredible work that they are doing, making a difference. They have right now a organization to allow you to plant a flag and boldly show your support for Israel and the Jewish people. 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
11: Montgomery County police are investigating a fatal pedestrian crash in Gaithersburg that claimed the life of a 34-year-old Germantown man. Investigators say Zhao Dodao was crossing Route 355 near Christopher Avenue early Thursday morning when he was struck by a southbound 2020 Infiniti QX60. Dodao suffered life-threatening injuries and died at an area hospital. The Infiniti driver remained at the scene and is cooperating with police. The investigation could take several weeks to months. Anyone with information is asked to contact authorities. A Herndon man is facing a reckless driving charge in connection with a deadly pedestrian crash on Route 7 in August. Loudoun County deputies and EMS responded to Route 7 and Palisade Parkway around 9:25 p.m. on August 29th, where 24-year-old Shawneel Alexander of Sterling was found dead. Authorities say Mobeen Khatri was driving westbound on Leesburg Pike when he struck Alexander, who was crossing the road on foot. A court document says Khatri was traveling 122 miles per hour in a 55-mile-per-hour zone. Witnesses reported he was going more than 80 miles per hour when he hit Alexander, throwing him more than 150 feet. Several juvenile passengers were in the vehicle and reportedly told Khatri to slow down, but he refused. Hagerstown could expand its city limits by 172 acres under an annexation proposal discussed by the city council Tuesday. The property is being considered for industrial or commercial development, potentially expanding Hagerstown's tax base as the city faces a possible budget deficit. Developers are exploring the site near Burkholder Lane and McDade Road for a warehouse, distribution center, or data center. Council member Kristen Aylshire says the city must make sure it can provide enough electric power and water while being transparent about how the property would be used. Washington County currently has a moratorium on new data center development through early next year. For more information on these or any of our other local news stories, be sure to join us on the web at WFMD.com or pay a visit to the WFMD Facebook page. If you have a news or a traffic tip, please text it to us at 301-694-9363. For Mid-Maryland's Radio News Center, I'm Jimmy Key on 930 WFMD.
12: News. I'm John Saucier, the president of Iran, Masoud Pezeshkian, and speaking of the UN General Assembly, declaring through a translator Iran would not surrender to the U.S., but is willing to agree to a deal.
13: We will never bow our head or bend at the knee. Iran must be understood by Mr. Trump and those who seek to bully us that we are ready for dialogue and diplomacy and
12: They sound courtesy of UNTV. Secretary of State Marco Rubio, meanwhile, says he hopes the U.S. and Canada and Cuba can reach a deal to end tensions between the two countries.
14: Cuba and its leaders, or the people that are in charge of its government now, have an opportunity to begin the process of forever positively changing that country. And it's an opportunity they should take.
12: Cuba's U.N. delegation walked out during President Trump's remarks just yesterday. 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
10: 930 WFMD Sky Scan forecast for Mid-Maryland. Cloudy skies today and a chance of some rain with highs near 62 and wind gusts over 20 miles an hour. Tonight stays mostly cloudy with lows around 50. Tomorrow brings sunshine and a high near 64. And on Friday, mostly sunny skies and a high of 70 expected. 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
3: 930 WFMD traffic for Frederick and surrounding counties. 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
15: 270 South still dealing with debris in the road around 124 in Gaithersburg. The 28 and Jerusalem Road intersection is still closed on the eastbound side because of weather debris. 15 looks good through Frederick City still. 70 East looks good getting on to 695 in Loudoun County. 9 and 287 a little delayed through Wheatland. Also 662 packed through Hamilton Station Road. 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Whatever it takes to keep you comfortable, Frederick Air. 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
8: Welcome back in. Hour number three, Clay and Buck. We appreciate all of you hanging out with us. 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We're joined now by Katie Zachariah. Katie, we've been talking about all sorts of stories today. Let's start here. Gavin Newsom said that he would not run for president in 2028 if Kamala Harris decides to run. He said it while fly fishing, as one does, with Jake Tapper in the middle of a stream. They held it for a month. It felt very calculated. What's your take as a Californian on the dynamics between Newsom and Kamala? How do you see this playing out? Because as soon as the midterms are over, what Newsom and what Kamala are going to do becomes a huge part of the narrative out here for 2028.
16: Absolutely. Watching him fly fish, if you haven't seen it, everyone should head over and watch the most contrived interview almost in history. This guy is clearly not a fly fisherman. He is a Sacramento, San Francisco, California native who looked very uncomfortable in that water. And he was as uncomfortable fly fishing as he was with Jake Tapper's question. And what I see, if I read between the lines here, is he not going to run, or is he basically saying, I'll take a back seat because I might want to be VP on the ticket, or I'm going to see how it shakes out and then maybe I run for president. Now, he's over in New York running around with a climate scam while his state is the second highest electricity prices in the entire country and has shown that all of the Green New scams have not only led to devastating policies but are unsustainable. He's having to walk back every single thing that he's done, including trying to ban gas-powered cars. So this guy, if he runs for president, is going to have to fall back on policy. And what I think the country doesn't have an appetite for is Gavin Newsom's lack of policy and the abysmal failure, and I mean abysmal failure, that he has left behind in California. The real question is does the country actually have an appetite for Kamala Harris? And you guys touched on this just a few moments ago, but can she win those swing states? And honestly, the ticket of a Gavin Newsom and Kamala Harris, I don't think either of them appeal to any of the seven swing states because neither of them are that relatable to kind of middle America.
5: What can you tell us about, Katie, what you're hearing when it comes to pulling together Kamala Harris, pulling together the team, the donors, getting the money lined up, the things that you would be expecting from a Kamala in waiting candidacy? Is it all happening? I know you have some insight into that as a Californian plugged into the political scene.
16: Well, I think to touch real quickly, I think she and Gavin Newsom have a frenemies relationship to put a, you know, crown on that. And I think they would have to make it work because they both are so power hungry. Now, is she pulling the money? She's out there campaigning for El Sayed. Like, what are we doing here? You're in Michigan behind one of the most radical candidates in the Senate who now just said he wants to ban all gas powered car in the state of Michigan, right? Which banks on what? Auto production, manufacturing cars that are typically gas-powered cars, GM, Chrysler, Dodge, and Ford. So she's making these real silly moves as if she's looking to run for president. But let's go back. In 107 days, she spent $1.5 billion on her campaign and sent the DNC straight into debt. Last year, in 2025, they had to take out a $15 million loan just to recoup the costs of having Kamala lose. And And as you said, look, President Trump beat Hillary Clinton in 2016. President Trump beat Kamala Harris in 2024, both decisively won all seven swing states this last election. So the Democrat Party is in complete disarray. And a lot of people have floated AOC as well on a ticket, which I think is just an even more unwelcome appetite. You know, America has a less of an appetite for AOC than they even do Kamala Harris. But what is Kamala going to fundraise off of? You know, they banked for so long on Trump derangement syndrome as driving their fundraising machine, but he's not running. So what are they going to run on? That's really the question. And how are they going to raise money and recoup all their lost costs on the failed candidacy of Kamala Harris?
8: One of the ladies on The View, Katie, by the way, you would actually be good on The View. I don't know that it would be very enjoyable for you. You've got four kids. I'm sure you're busy enough. But Sarah Haynes said that she was upset Patrick Clancy had decided to divorce Lindsey Clancy after Lindsey killed the three kids. Buck and I have talked about it. We've taken a bunch of calls. There still is an amazing amount of attention on this case. And I think a lot of men are just throwing their hands up in the air and saying, what in the world is going on? What's your take? It seems like women keep having crazier and crazier takes that are designed to defend Lindsey Clancy. I'm not an expert on divorce, thankfully, but if your spouse kills your three kids, that seems like maybe the best possible grounds for a divorce to occur. What's your take here?
16: Well, first, to start out, because we're in a media war right now across the country, The View is truly, and the people speaking on The View, although I would love to go and contend on The View, and thank you for the compliment, The View is a cancer to society. This is a virus. The woke mind virus, as Elon Musk had once dubbed, has been spreading through The View to women and vulnerable women across the nation that actually take this as fact. I cannot find, and I would not find, a reasonable human being who would not divorce their spouse after violently murdering their three children. And Patrick Clancy had every single right to divorce her right away because of what she did to his precious children. And then they went on further into that interview to talk about, you know, should he have gotten remarried so quickly, and really trying to psychoanalyze this. No, I'm going to make it very black and white. Lindsey Clancy murdered three children in cold blood. And Patrick Clancy divorced her because she murdered his children. And he doesn't want to be married to A, a woman who can murder three children, and B, the woman who murdered his three children. This is plain and simple. And where any further discussion is honestly just plain in the weeds and is creating further cancer, woke mind virus to women that need actual facts and actual critical thinking. This is just muck. I can't even believe that they would put this out on the air, Clay.
17: Yeah. Katie, you're also coming across women who take the position that she didn't even do it. We asked Peachy Keenan, who's a fellow Californian, about this. She has certainly seen this. I have had people, this has been a shock to me, people that I know, not like my immediate family, but people that I know have come up to me in Miami, not where I am now, and they have said, oh, I don't even think she did it. And I just look at them like, what is that?
16: This is a problem when so many people are commentating, whether it's TikTok, Instagram, and you have these kind of true crime addicts that are wanting to solve a case and not actually look at the legal framework and the facts of the matter. Lindsey Clancy murdering her children was never in dispute in the case. All the case was discussing was essentially how much she would be punished for killing her children. This was never a question. So this kind of people don't have enough to do. If they are trying to, you know, come up with a circumstance where Lindsey Clancy didn't kill her kids and pretend that Patrick did it or someone else came in. I mean, we have gone off a cliff. And further going off that cliff is this kind of insurgency of women wanting to kill their children and putting these TikTok videos of accidentally falling down the stairs or doing these horrendous things and making it mainstream that it is okay to even question whether or not you'd harm your children. I mean, again, mental insanity has spread like a virus through social media, and it's become a norm. And that's why you guys are so valuable, why it is so valuable to have strong, independent women speaking out against this, that this is not even an acceptable conversation to be having. You should be defending these precious children that lost their lives, and defense of them is holding Lindsey Clancy accountable for what she did. And we need to have a justice system that actually walks this out. And thank God, it just needs to be said for the 11th juror, for the holdout juror who actually held the line on reasonable doubt.
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4: To action against Russia. I'm Lisa Brady, Fox News. Ukraine's president urging world leaders to keep choking Russia's revenues by limiting trade.
5: When someone gives Russia more money through trade, they give this war more time.
4: President Zelensky met yesterday with President Trump and is signaling he'd be open to a trilateral meeting with Russia's leader. Earlier, Secretary of State Marco Rubio suggesting a possible ceasefire for energy targets could lead to more.
6: It doesn't end the war, but it does deal with something, and maybe it can serve as the baseline or a platform for a broader agreement.
4: But he also says that war will end with a negotiated agreement, not on the battlefield. Rubio meeting with Russia's foreign minister today and telling reporters President Trump has invited President Putin to the G20 summit set for December in Miami. Democrats want President Trump to make a stand as he welcomes China's President Xi.
7: We are calling on Trump to stand up for the nation's security by once and for all blocking China's access to our AI chips and manufacturing equipment.
4: Senate Minority Leader Chuck Schumer ahead of a White House summit for Xi. President Trump has said the U.S. must win the AI race with China. Several tech executives are expected to attend a state dinner tomorrow after recent warnings about the pace of advanced AI development. Maryland's Democratic Governor Wes Moore signing an executive order for new rules on developing data centers, including a task force to study issues including grid protection and environmental effects.
8: Also critical, according to the governor, is the voices of the neighborhoods affected.
9: They deserve a real say in what happens in their communities, and truthfully, that is just common sense.
8: Governor Moore's order will also set up a data center dashboard as a record of what facilities are being developed, as well as projected power demands and water usage.
4: Fox's Grinnell Scott. 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
4: A new sentence for Harvey Weinstein, 15 years in prison for the sexual assault of a one-time TV production assistant. Her attorney is Gloria Allred.
13: Two juries listened to her, and as a result of her testimony and evidence that corroborated her testimony, the second jury decided that Mr. Weinstein was guilty beyond a reasonable doubt.
4: Weinstein was retried in New York after the original conviction was tossed out in that case. He still denies any wrongdoing. The former Hollywood producer, who's now 74, is also awaiting a new sentence in a California rape case. Southwestern Mexico on alert for coastal flooding and mudslides as powerful hurricane Polo is expected to skirt the coast. The National Hurricane Center says it could submerge coastal areas with up to 6 inches of rain through tomorrow. A voter protection campaign is kicking off in California.
14: A statewide grassroots campaign called Can't Stop California is bringing together election officials, community leaders, and lawmakers like State Assemblymember Isaac Bryan.
15: We're fighting to turn out the vote. We're fighting to make sure every ballot is counted. That is what we do in California. We believe democracy thrives when everybody can participate.
14: The group says its focus is to mobilize Californians to stop interference and ensure that elections in the state remain accessible and secure. It comes just days after California Democratic Governor Gavin Newsom signed 13 election security bills aimed at protecting the state's voting systems and expanding voter access in the run-up to the November midterms. Tanya J. Powers, Fox News.
4: An hour to the close on Wall Street, a sell-off continues. The Dow's down 330 points. The Nasdaq also dropping more than 300. Retreating from record highs, the S&P down about 57 points. I'm Lisa Brady. This is Fox News.
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16: Detectives arrested 26-year-old Travis Lowe Monday in Frederick County. He's charged with failing to return and remain at a collision involving death, along with related traffic charges. Police say 27-year-old Dakota Grimsby of Poolsville was struck by a vehicle around 1:50 Sunday morning in the 19,000 block of Fisher Avenue near Milford Mill Road. The driver left the scene and Grimsby later died at a hospital. Detectives recovered debris suggesting a Chevrolet Silverado 2500 or 3500 was involved. Police distributed flyers throughout Poolsville and a tip from a resident helped identify Lowe as a suspect. Detectives found a damaged Silverado at a Frederick business and identified Lowe as the driver. He was then taken into custody. The investigation continues. Starting Monday, September 28th, juveniles will face a new 3 p.m. curfew at two Montgomery County malls. Anyone under 18 will need to be accompanied by an adult to enter Westfield Wheaton or Westfield Montgomery malls after 3 p.m. The policy comes after several violent incidents at both malls in recent months. Security officers will enforce the curfew and check IDs. Unaccompanied minors will be asked to leave or find an adult. At Wheaton Mall, a 17-year-old allegedly shot and injured a 13-year-old near a children's play area July 31st. In February, 9 teens were arrested in a stabbing, and last Christmas, more than 24 stores were burglarized. A teen fight involving a gun was also reported at Montgomery Mall this summer. Thousands of Maryland seniors could see their long-term insurance premiums increase significantly. Four insurance companies have asked the Maryland Insurance Administration for rate increases that could affect more than 12,600 policyholders. The proposed increases range from an average of about 39% to as much as 242%, depending upon the company and policy. The insurers say higher than expected use of benefits and lower mortality among policyholders are contributing to the increases. State officials say they expect several months of review before making a decision. The companies are not guaranteed to receive the full increases requested. For more information on these or any of our other local news stories, be sure to join us on the web at WFMD.com or pay a visit to the WFMD Facebook page. 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
17: Your 930 WFMD sky scan forecast for Mid-Maryland. Cloudy skies today and a chance of some rain with highs near 62 and wind gusts over 20 miles an hour. Tonight stays mostly cloudy with lows around 50. Tomorrow brings sunshine and a high near 64. And on Friday, mostly sunny skies and a high of 70 expected. 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
3: 930 WFMD traffic for Frederick and surrounding counties. 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
18: 270 South still dealing with debris in the road around 124 in Gaithersburg. the 28 and Jerusalem Road intersection is still closed on the eastbound side because of weather debris. 15 looks good through Frederick City still. 70 east looks good, getting on to 695 in Loudoun County. 9 and 287, a little delayed through Wheatland. Also 662 packed through Hamilton Station Road. 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Whatever it takes to keep you comfortable, Frederick Air. It's a good call.
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0: we are. We're back. We're live. We're at the Great Freddy Fair. Welcome into Wednesday, my favorite day of the week. I don't know if I told you that or not. Wednesday is my favorite day of the week, and it's the best day of your life. And you know why? Why, Tim? Because we're at the Great Freddy Fair. I want you to stop by and see us. We're building number 9. The Gun Center broadcast booth. They're having fun, and because why? It's Fair Week. And if you didn't know that, if you're from another planet or something, well, we're going to bring you up to date and let you know everything that's going on so you will know. Who's we? Well, first of all, thank you for listening. 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And, of course, if you're home, your smart device other than your spouse or spousette, you say tune in to 9:30 a.m. radio, and that's what we want to hear. So here we are. We invite you to stop by. We invite you to listen into the interviews that we have scheduled. And I keep saying we, and I'm by myself. Well, I'm not really by myself. Janine's here to make sure everything works, but back in the snoonio, because he wants to sit in his easy chair without me around to agitate him, I'd like to introduce you to the co-host of the program, the man who means so much to so few, the man who can walk and talk and chew gum, but not at the same time. It's the one, the only, Franklin R. Mitchell, Sr. Good afternoon, Frank. How you doing? How's the car running? What's it say for the rest of the family? I don't know what's up with the hoodies. I don't know what's up, but they bet golf. Frank?
1: His young, these gorgeous, beautiful girls. Now, as I see my two beautiful sons sitting there, I think I'm going to give one to myself, one to them, and we'll have a threesome.
0: Well, now, Frank, I don't know where you got that from, but I'm kind of starting to worry a little bit about you, but that's okay. I worry a lot about you all the other times, but it is Free Talk Radio. Frank, how is everything back there in Radio Land up on high atop Grove Hill? Because we're at the best place that you can be this week. It's the Freddie Fair. Weather, not bad at all. I invite you to wear a little jacket or something, or sweater. You'll enjoy yourself perfectly. Entertainment tonight and all that. What's going on with you, Frank? Anything?
2: Talk to Frank. No, but looking out the big studio windows here.
0: Yes, yes.
2: It looks like a good day to be at the fair.
0: It is. It is. In fact, when it's days like this, these are the best days to be at the fair. I couldn't agree more. And I wanted to bring you up on entertainment tonight because that's always a big part of the fair. And I hope you have tickets for this entertainment. And I'm going to my cheat sheet on Wednesday. And tonight, Demolition. No, that's not tonight, is it?
3: Demolition Derby.
0: Yes, it is. Trucks and Vans and Demolition Derby. Is that what you have, Frank?
2: Yep.
0: Well, what I'm also looking forward to, at 6 o'clock, Scat Daddy's there. You know what Scat Daddy is? That's a local band that's really, really good. And they play my kind of music. Don't say it, Frank. Think it, but don't say it. It's great music. Music you can understand. You don't have to, you know, have a urban dictionary to figure out what they're saying. So, whatever. That's Scat Daddy at 6 o'clock on the grandstand, or on the stage, and the Demolition Derby a little bit after that, around 7 o'clock. So, it's going to be great.
2: And it is Military Day.
0: It is Military Day. I didn't know that.
2: All day, but just until 6 o'clock. So if you're not there, but you plan to be there by 6, yeah. Free gate admission with military ID.
0: That's beautiful. That's beautiful. So that's good to hear. I would have had to pay money to get in then today. Well, I didn't know now. Lots of, interviews. That's the word. Yeah, I'm working on these hard words for me. So I'm hoping you're getting ready to... welcome us. Welcome the interviewers, and also, pardon me, Frank. Hit that cough button a second.
2: Let's see. Cough button down. Now cough button back up.
0: Okay. Now, what I was going to tell you is that I wanted to make sure that are we allowed to keep the. The phone's open when we do our interview, so that if somebody wants to ask a question...
2: No, generally, to give you a chance and the guests to, talk about in the little time that you have with them to cover all the topics. We take texts on our studio line, and when possible, we ask questions from listeners over the text line.
0: Okay, that'll work. That'll work. Perfect. And I know we have some great people that I haven't interviewed yet that We appreciate that, and we'll go from there. So we have lots of interviews, and they keep coming in there, so that's good. Anyhow, be that as it may, all right, Bob Miller, if you want to see him, he's down at the Beef Barn, whatever that is. What's a Beef Barn?
2: That's where, Tim, this is an agricultural fair.
0: Oh.
2: Beef Barn, okay. They're showing cattle, showing beef, showing, you know.
0: Showing them what? What are they showing?
2: If you are taking care of cattle, then, you know, you work to show off your... I don't know, Tim. I'm a city guy.
0: Well, I noticed that. Well, you were trying to tell me to go down to the beef to see the cattle show off each other. I don't know what that means. I guess to go
2: Bob does
0: to
2: auctioneering down there. Go, you know, whatever. And,
0: oh.
2: Yeah.
0: Well, yeah, you do pretty good at that, Frank.
2: Oh, thank you.
0: You know, if we ever need anybody to do that, I appreciate it. Lots going on in the world.
2: Cash up front.
0: Oh, yeah. That's what I thought. Yeah. So, in fact, let's talk about auctions a little bit. Did you know that there's... I don't understand these auctions. Explain this to me, Frank, because you're a brother. You understand this a lot better than I do. When they say that there's a premium on top of the auction price, that mean you have to pay more, or that somebody else gets money, or how does that work?
2: Yeah, I was going to ask you that question, yeah.
0: I was going to ask you the question, because I don't know. I just don't... I'm not up on my own. I have to ask Bob when he comes back from the cattle ranch or wherever they are, beef ranch or whatever it's called down there, barns. You know what? They told me, Jackie Cray told me, she's the president of the fair this year, that they bring in, there's a special smell that if you go down to the cattle barns and the pig barns and whatever, they actually, because for the city folks, they bring in these odoriferous things so that you can get the smell of the animals also, so that, you know, that way you can recognize some of the animals by the way and manner in which they smell, I guess. I don't know. Do you know anything about that either?
2: The manner in which they smell?
0: Yeah.
2: You mean what they smell like?
0: Yes.
2: Oh.
0: I don't know. You think you're a city boy? Last farm out, you know, I told you about the only farm I've been on. That was a penal farm. But anyhow, we look forward to the fair each year. And again, it's so great out here. I can tell you what, I could be a promoter for the fair. I don't know what promoters do, but they have so much great stuff that... And I was telling some of the relatives when they come out, you don't really have to spend a penny once you're in the fair. You really don't. I mean, there's so much free stuff that's free and everything. But if you want to, you know, if you want to buy something, the food or item, and you can buy it. But you really could, you could spend all day at the fair because of the everything is, you know, pretty much everything free. And,
2: yeah,
0: know.
2: If you want. I don't know if all the vendors would want to hear you say that, but...
0: Well, they, you know, the vendors do all right. I mean, I think in the fair is one of the times I love to go to JB Seafood or Hemp's or Coy's hot dog creatures things, and they don't get any better than that, I tell you. You cannot go wrong at the Great Freddy Fair, I promise you that. So anyhow, that's what I have to offer, and we always appreciate you stopping by. And if you have any memories, well, I know you have memories, but of the 90 years of WFMD. Now, it seems at times I've been here 90 years, but Frank and I have been at this fair doing this show for the last 14 or 15 years, I think, at least. Like, seems like that anyhow. And isn't something like that on the calendar, Frank? Is that the number you have?
2: Well, I've been here for over 30, so at least the last third of the 90-year history. Yeah.
0: Yeah, absolutely. Take two, they're small. All right, Frank, let's take a break. They're about a minute and a half, a minute and 81 seconds. We're coming right back talking to you from the Great Freddy Fair. Frank Mitchell's back there, but I'm here, your modest wallflower of a host. Be right back. Free Talk Radio.
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9: 270 North is going to be a slow ride from the Clarksburg Lane, drop through 80 in Urbana. 15 North backed up already from 70 through Rosemont. 70 West drags through 29 in Ballinger Creek. Pike, things look good up in Washington County. 70 East jammed at 695. 97 already seeing delays from 32 to Hook Road and from 140 to Magna Way. 30 North already slowing down as you're approaching Manchester. In Loudoun County, 9 and 287 looks pretty good, but 9 West crawls from Percival to Hillsboro. 9 West also slow through Hamilton Station Road in both directions. 15 North, it's going to be a crawl from Battlefield to Luckett's. This is Drew with your WFMD traffic, which is brought to you by Frederick Air. 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
12: I'm Michael O'Connor, mayor of the city of Frederick, and I just want to wish WFMD a happy 90th anniversary.
0: Frank, we're back. Good afternoon. Welcome into the Great Freddy Fair. 90 years on the radio. The fair has been here 164 years. And it's only changed by getting better each year. And I want you to make your way out here. And only thing is, I just a public service that if you're coming, make sure you dress a little bit warm. It's not cold. But the temperature in Frederick, probably about 57 degrees, something like that. What do you have, Frank? Something like that at the studio? I made that up. 59 or 61 says it's a fair now.
2: I will give you the Grove Hill temperature here.
0: What's the Grove Hill temperature?
2: 63.
0: Well, that's great. That's perfect.
2: It's like summer's over. It's like we went from we went from summer to winter or something.
0: Yeah, that's what you think. But anyhow, yeah, we're... So, Frank, we also want to tell some of our scheduling for being on the air at the fair is jam-packed, but we want to advise, we want to remind people that are running for office that they have, they can schedule a time by texting Frank at WFMD.com or Tim at WFMD.com after we leave the fair, because there's many days that we'll be glad to be able to host them in the studios themselves. So, you don't, just because you can't get on at the fair, you know, first come, first serve or something like that, but we can also host you over at the studio. Correct, Frank?
2: Say that yes. Is absolutely correct. 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
0: You've got it,
2: and then we'll try to schedule you in wherever we can.
0: Now, what night is Frank Mitchell coming to the fair?
2: It's there all weekend, Tim.
0: So is this an excuse, or this is what? I mean, you've served your time? Is that what you're saying?
2: I sure did. I was there for quite a few hours Saturday and Sunday.
0: Frank, there was a guy the other day just was asking for you. I think, well, they took him off the grounds, but he was a nice guy. I don't know if it was a relative or if someone was looking for you. And he didn't have your name. He just had a description, so I figured it was you. So, but also, let me give you another shout-out to the security here. We have Sheriff's Department, and we have, I think, private security also, and the fire police here. It's a safe, safe fair. My gosh, if I know I've traveled to other fairs throughout the country, and you always got to watch and worry and think about, you know, when they're going to be able to, you know, is it a place to take the kids. This is definitely the kid-friendly fair, let me tell you. I have so many great things for the family to do. And I say, it doesn't break the bank unless you're going to, unless you decide to break the bank. Otherwise, you can just have a great time. And I think that's not, I don't think I plug that enough. It's because people think the fair, I mean, what's it cost? So once you're in the grounds, all these buildings are free, and you can see all the different displays. I'm in the food building. Well, I call it that because this is where they judge cookies, cakes, and all that. That's where they had a $9,000 cake, which I knew who bought it, but I haven't gotten a piece of that yet, $9,000 cake. But kids make money, the fair, you know, the premiums and everything. And, Frank, I don't know, did you or your wife entered into the fair before, or both of you?
2: Have we ever been to the fair?
0: No, entered, you know, like for judging.
2: Judging? I'm not sure.
0: Did you ever enter fruit or vegetables or pictures? Or,
2: no, yeah. We have not. No.
0: Well, Sue, your wife could do that. I don't know why she doesn't do
2: that. Probably.
0: Yeah, absolutely.
2: All you need is an eighth day of the week. She's a busy person. But
0: that's true. Well, I think, or you could do a self-portrait, and you know, because they have beautiful, they have rows and rows of, I guess they're amateur photographers, but they're beautiful. I mean, I don't know if they sell them or not, but there's, it just goes 1, 2, 3, 4 rows of just jam-packed area of people's photography. Unbelievable. Yep. Unbelievable.
2: Yeah, there's some really cool photographs.
0: That's probably one of my favorite parts. I'd have to say that if I had another favorite part. Everything's my favorite part, particularly the food. But and I don't use the rides anymore, Frank, but
2: You know what I like next best to the animals is the Ferris wheel. Ferris wheel.
0: I don't like the Ferris wheel at all.
2: I really like the Ferris wheel.
0: No.
2: By the way, if you're going to take the family or kids or whatever that want to do like a lot of rides, get one of those wristbands.
0: Because
2: that's a definitely a bargain over just going individually to each ride and paying separately.
0: Absolutely.
2: They got the deal with a wristband that works.
0: Yeah. And that's the only ride I don't like is the Ferris wheel.
2: Really?
0: Yeah,
2: that's the only one I like. I don't like all the roller coaster type stuff.
0: I like that. I like the roller coasters. I like all those. Okay.
2: Interesting.
0: So that's that's the only one I feel totally out of control one that you really have no control.
2: And that's the only one that doesn't bother me. All the other ones I feel like I got no control, that I'm being upside down and
0: no, I can handle that.
2: Thrown around and
0: so that's good. And we are at the broadcast booth. We also have some Randy's candies. I can't say enough about our old buddy Bob Dacey, who arranged that years ago, and Randy's candies takes care of us. So we have a big bowl of candy that you come in, take some candies, and it'll help you I don't know why it helps you, but anyhow, free candy, I'm nothing better than that either. So Frank, everything that I know of is working well here at the fair. You have a good day lined up with us with all of our interviews coming up.
2: It'll be interesting both today and tomorrow to be listening for a lot of candidates in this midterm election, local candidates.
0: Yes.
2: Some organizations are doing great things in the community.
0: Is there any truth that Kamala Harris is coming? I didn't know if that was true or not.
2: I don't know who that is.
0: Kamala Harris? Kamala Harris. How's that? That better?
2: No.
0: Kamala Harris. That's how you say Kamala Harris.
2: Kamala Harris. The accent on the ka.
0: Kamala Harris.
2: Yes.
0: I've been... Listen,
2: Kamala. It's very easy to... Kamala.
0: No, it's not easy at all, Frank. It's a strange name for the strange
2: lady.
0: It
2: is not.
0: She is strange. But anyhow, I don't. Apparently, she's not going to be here. It says here she will not be making an appearance at the Great Freddy Fair. Okay, well, all right. I didn't know she was invited. But anyhow, so we do have real candidates running for office. And
2: of both parties. And of all points of view.
0: I didn't know we had parties.
2: Yes. Republicans and Democrats.
0: Oh, those kind of parties. Oh, I apologize. I was thinking I missed something again.
2: We're going to have candidates for a state office, for
0: yes.
2: Board of Education,
0: yes.
2: For Frederick County Council.
0: Yes.
2: You got them all there.
0: Wow, man. And if you don't know about the candidates, this is one way to find out. Listen to the interview. We'll be doing that. Do we save the interviews, Frank?
2: Yep. Okay, and we'll post them where we can. We'll put them in our audio vault for a podcast to listen back anytime.
0: I'm looking forward to it. All right, Frank, it's the bottom of the hour. Let's take a short break. We'll have our first candidate coming up with us very shortly. It's Free Talk Radio 930, coming to you from the Great Freddy Fair, Building Number 9, the Gun Center Broadcast Booth. 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
13: Montgomery County Police are investigating a fatal pedestrian crash in Gaithersburg that claimed the life of a 34-year-old Germantown man. Investigators say Zhao Dodao was crossing Route 355 near Christopher Avenue early Thursday morning when he was struck by a southbound 2020 Infiniti QX60. Dodao suffered life-threatening injuries and died at an area hospital. The Infiniti driver remained at the scene and is cooperating with police. The investigation could take several weeks to months. Anyone with information is asked to contact authorities. A Herndon man is facing a reckless driving charge in connection with a deadly pedestrian crash on Route 7 in August. Loudoun County deputies and EMS responded to Route 7 in Palisade Parkway around 9:25 p.m. on August 29th, where 24-year-old Shawneel Alexander of Sterling was found dead. Authorities say Mobeen Khatri was driving westbound on Leesburg Pike when he struck Alexander, who was crossing the road on foot. A court document says Khatri was traveling 122 miles per hour in a 55-mile-per-hour zone. Witnesses reported he was going more than 80 miles per hour when he hit Alexander, throwing him more than 150 feet. Several juvenile passengers were in the vehicle and reportedly told Khatri to slow down, but he refused. Hagerstown could expand its city limits by 172 acres under an annexation proposal discussed by the city council Tuesday. The property is being considered for industrial or commercial development, potentially expanding Hagerstown's tax base as the city faces a possible budget deficit. Developers are exploring the site near Burkholder Lane and McDade Road for a warehouse, distribution center, or data center. Council member Kristen Aylshear says the city must make sure it can provide enough electric power and water while being transparent about how the property would be used. Washington County currently has a moratorium on new data center development through early next year. For more information on these or any of our other local news stories, be sure to join us on the web at WFMD.com or pay a visit to the WFMD Facebook page. If you have a news or a traffic tip, please text it to us at 301-694-9363. 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
14: Fox News, I'm Carmen Roberts. President Trump plans to extend a warm welcome to China's President Xi when he arrives at Joint Base Andrews today.
15: Trade and AI will dominate the talks, but not everyone is excited about the visit. China has been accused of sharing targeting information with Iran to kill American troops.
14: Fox's Lucas Tomlinson at the White House earlier at the UN General Assembly meeting in New York City. Iran's President Pezeshkian called out President Trump and said that Iran will fight until its last breath.
16: We will never bow our head or bend at the knee.
14: And he said that Iran is willing to negotiate under certain conditions. President Trump met with Iranian officials yesterday through an intermediary. And college students are being warned about Qatram after packages of it were found in two Ole Miss students' area had died. America's listening to Fox News.
17: WFMD SkyScan forecast for mid-Maryland. Cloudy skies today and a chance of some rain with highs near 62 and wind gusts over 20 miles an hour. Tonight stays mostly cloudy with lows around 50. Tomorrow brings sunshine and a high near 64. And on Friday, mostly sunny skies and a high of 70 expected. 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
8: 930 WFMD traffic for Frederick and surrounding counties. 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
9: 270 North is going to be a slow ride from the Clarksburg Lane drop through 80 in Urbana. 15 North backed up already from 70 through Rosemont. 70 West drags through 29 and Ballinger Creek Pike. Things look good up in Washington County. 70 East jammed at 695. 97 already seeing delays from 32 to Hook Road and from 140 to Magna Way. 30 North already slowing down as you're approaching Manchester. In Loudoun County, 9 and 287 looks pretty good, but 9 West crawls from Percival to Hillsboro. 9 West also slow through Hamilton Station Road in both directions. 15 North, it's going to be a crawl from Battlefield to Luckett's. This is Drew with your WFMD traffic, which is brought to you by Frederick Air. Whatever it takes to keep you comfortable, Frederick Air, it's a good call.
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19: New York Giants quarterback Jackson Dart is expected to undergo season-ending surgery on his injured knee. Multiple reports say Dart suffered damage to his MCL, PCL, and meniscus when he was injured in the first quarter of Monday's loss to the Rams. The reports say Dart's ACL was intact but will need at least 6 months to recover. Bears head coach Ben Johnson said today he doesn't know who will be the starting quarterback on Monday against the Eagles. Case Keenum took first-team reps in practice. Caleb Williams dealing with a hamstring strain, while Tyson Bagent is in concussion protocol. Ravens wide receiver Zay Flowers missed week two because of a hamstring injury and was not practicing today, while the Bengals are placing wide receiver Andre Yoshivas on injured reserve with a torn ligament in his thumb. Broncos tailback J.K. Dobbins expected to practice this week, according to ESPN, despite leaving their week two game with a hamstring injury. Fellow running back Jonah Coleman dealing with a sprained ankle could affect his practice time. Orioles lead the Jays 2-0 playing in the fifth in Baltimore.
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1: All 930 right, WFMD.
0: Yeah, thank you.
1: At the Great Frederick Fair. Tim.
0: Yes, Frank, you. That was your intro, not
1: oh,
0: me.
1: Oh, that's right. I forgot.
0: I noticed that. That's right. Hey, we have one of our interviews beginning right now.
1: Oh, already? Okay.
0: All right. I'll have her introduce herself. Laura, would you introduce yourself?
2: Yeah, my name is Laura Westorp. I'm running for Maryland State Senate, District 4, here in Frederick County.
0: Your first foray into the political...
2: Oh, my gosh, yes.
0: Have you... are you undergoing any counseling yet, or...
2: From the get-go, my husband was wondering what had gone wrong.
0: All right, tell us a little bit about yourself, and then why you decided to jump in.
2: So I'm currently a small business owner. I went and got myself nationally certified in reflexology back in 2020 and opened my own business. Yep. Prior to that, I did, depends on how you count it, 25 to 30 years in public policy, from the White House to Congress to the Maryland General Assembly, and then sat on local boards and commissions and state boards and commissions doing public policy, mostly around service work.
0: Mm-hmm.
2: In Congress, I worked particularly with the House Armed Services Committee, making sure the warfighters had the materials on the readiness side and were ready to go into theater.
0: Beautiful.
2: Worked telemedicine early on in 2003 and 2004.
0: Didn't even know they had telemedicine then.
2: Right. Well, we were kind of beta testing it with the military so that if you had somebody in theater that needed specialized surgery, you could bring somebody in by telemedicine from a specialist from the Cleveland Clinic to help with a cardiac issue, or somebody from even Ramsburg to help you walk you through that surgery. And we were trying to test that whole concept. And the nice thing is that when, I don't know if there's a silver lining to the pandemic.
0: Sure.
2: But a lot of that had been beta tested already, and so we could slip right into it using the telemedicine work that we had done in the early 2000s start helping people through the pandemic.
0: All right, Laura, you're going to face, your first time in, and you've I think that's a district that's held by, who's the senator there?
1: Senator Folden, the incumbent.
0: Oh,
2: yes.
0: Okay. Thank you, Frank. He's
2: the voice of God.
0: Yes.
1: Well, I don't know about that.
0: I don't know about that either. But anyhow, it's always a tough race. I'm sure it's for a new person coming in. He is an incumbent. Do you see things differently than he does, or do you? Most people that decide to jump in have a either. They don't like what's happening, or they have a better idea on what's happening. And
2: right.
0: Again, because if I ask you a question, data centers, I think if that's in your district, I think that's his district, in fact.
2: It is District 4. It's the Adamstown?
0: Yes.
2: Region is in District 4. District 4 is the most of the Frederick County.
0: Right.
2: You carve out just the city and the top part of Urbana, that's District 3. Top part, Emmitsburg and Thurmont go to 2.
0: Okay.
2: Just make everybody's numbers similar.
0: Okay.
2: No, I got in this race. A lot of it was, years and years of working in public service where the goal is that you meet the needs of the people and that we're working on legislation that helps all of us. It's the public good.
0: Sure.
2: It's we're all pooling our money together as taxpayers mm-hmm. to do what's best for everybody. And so coming up with solutions where you can safeguard those taxpayer dollars as much as possible but get the biggest bang out of the buck is what I did for years, was finding those options and those solutions. And when I look around, there's not a lot of solutions or options being offered by the current delegation that's representing District 4. And then you start listening to what options they're putting forward, and I'm like, they're only providing half the information for the voters to actually make those decisions. And at the end of the day, we, the taxpayers and the voters, are the ones that hire our elected officials, and we pay their salaries. So the least they can do is be transparent and truthful with us about all the information. So when you talk about the state debt mm-hmm. or the state budget issue, and you focus only on spending, you're ignoring half of the problem, which is the revenue mm-hmm. that was severely curtailed by the shutdown in 2025, and we lost a lot of federal contracts. 35,000 people were unemployed. It shifts that tax base that had been anticipated as revenue coming in, income coming in.
0: How were they able to survive and do so well with their loss?
2: I don't think that they had as many people fired. At the same level, Maryland seemed to have been the highest number of people that lost their jobs.
0: Mm-hmm.
2: And I didn't actually look to see if they lost the same level of federal contracting that we did.
0: You're jumping into, okay, let's go to the positive side. You get elected, you're down there, you're facing a $3 billion deficit, and it's not what we hear from almost all candidates, that we have plenty of revenue, but we don't have
2: we don't have nearly the revenue that was anticipated,
0: right,
2: coming into 2025, and that's a problem. It's like all of us that, you know, you're running your family's business,
0: right,
2: or your family, or not even a business, you're running your family,
0: yeah,
2: and you've got, you know, the income coming in from the work that you do. If one of you loses a job, okay, I've still got to pay mortgage, and I still got to pay the utilities. I got to feed everybody, and we can cut back in a lot of areas.
0: Right.
2: But there are some things that you've already signed into that, unless you're willing to sell your house and completely sell all your cars and liquidate,
0: yep,
2: that's not where you're at. And so the state is not really at a place where it can liquidate. But when you build a budget based on a concept of where that revenue is going to be, and then it disappears on you, mm-hmm, there's a lot of pivoting that needs to take place. And that's kind of where I started at the White House. I worked for the Office of Management and Budget.
0: Sure.
2: Okay. Coming in like 1992, 93, 94, when we were trying to pull out of a $4 trillion debt and trying to find new ways for agencies and programs to continue to provide the services because people were hurting, but find new ways to do it streamlined and more efficiently. And that's really kind of like why I decided to jump in, is that let's use that experience to help not only Frederick County, but the state build their way out of this.
0: About the governor wanting each agency to be able to cut up to 10%. I mean, that's going to be a big problem, I would think.
2: I think it's a huge, it's not a very responsible way to streamline a government, because just taking 10% off the top, okay, it's pretty random. It'd be a lot better if you came at it with some thought on, like, do we still need that program? Is that program effective at all? Is that the best way to spend the money? Maybe we can delay something. A lot of people are like, well, just tax it. You cannot tax your way out of this.
0: Yeah.
2: And we are already so taxed that we're being pushed out of Frederick County for affordability.
0: Absolutely.
2: I mean, I think me and all my neighbors, that's really what it was, is we got a puppy.
0: Mm-hmm.
2: Like late 50s, a puppy. I don't know what I was thinking there either. So I guess my sanity all around. But walking the dog and listening to my neighbors talk about all of the challenges they're facing, and there doesn't seem to be any kind of
0: relief.
2: Right. Yep. And then they see that I'm going to get taxed again. And then the tariffs go into place, and that places additional taxes on everybody. And then the food costs go up, and eggs go up 300%. They're like, how am I going to make this happen? And a lot of them are retired.
0: Yeah.
2: And they're like, we're on a fixed income.
0: Yeah.
2: I can't really pivot the way I should pivot. And so you got to start thinking, I don't want to say creatively or out of the box. That's not really
0: it. But that's what it has to be done.
2: Obviously. Right. You got to come at it differently than in the past.
0: Yeah, something ain't working.
2: This isn't working, and it's kind of like that level of, doing the same thing, expecting a different response.
0: Mm-hmm. Insanity.
2: Right. It's not the same approach.
0: What about the data center? Because this has become a big issue. You may not know my I love data centers.
2: Mm-hmm.
0: So
2: okay.
0: I don't live in Adamstown. I'm blessed. I live in the city of Frederick. So

0: then there are answers, that it makes me nervous as a, you know, prior policy analyst.
1: Sure.
0: That if you're going to look at it, great. They say they're going to, all this money's coming in the door, but what are the actual costs to the taxpayers for road and getting fire and rescue up and running, and maybe we have to redo our water treatment to account for PFASs or the discharge coming off of them?
1: Sure.
0: Or if they're covering that, how do we check for it? So the monitoring has to go in. Well, we're all paying for that.
1: Absolutely.
0: The, you know, the road upgrades, we're all paying for that. The utility costs that we're all seeing is more has to do with, there's three more that haven't even asked the power companies to give them an assessment of whether or not the power companies can take on their load.
1: Yeah, can handle it, yeah.
0: So the power companies are trying to get ahead of it, and we're all paying for that.
1: Absolutely.
0: So there's a big part of me that's like, that's great, you can come here, but you have to pay taxes.
1: Absolutely.
0: As the data centers have got to start paying taxes. They got to stop getting in the tax exemptions they currently have. And moving forward, like, if you're a company that does business here, Walmart, Target, any of those, you know, multi-state national companies, pay Maryland taxes. You use our water, you use our sewer systems, use our stormwater management, use your trucks drive on our roads. We're all paying for it.
1: Yeah.
0: Pay your share. And so it's not necessarily like you and I pay more taxes.
1: Right.
0: I think it's a more creative way of, like, everybody pitching
1: that's
0: in.
1: Well, Loudon said. I mean, they eventually had so much money that they were able to almost cut their property taxes in half, which was great for the taxpayers because, you know, this is money coming in. What about, you know, you're going to hear this word, and it's the most ridiculous term ever been invented. It's called affordable housing. And you're smiling because you know where I'm going with this. Keep that thought, and we'll talk about that when we come back. Frank, we take a short break, 1 minute, 81 seconds. Coming right back, we're talking to a candidate for Senate of District 4. And her name is Laura
0: Westorp.
1: And I love it. We'll be right back.
2: If you're trying to call into the show to make a comment, please be patient. Our college intern is a little new at this whole answering phones thing. And to think he's a communications major. We'll be right back.
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4: 930 WFMD traffic for Frederick and surrounding counties. 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
13: 270 North is going to be a slow ride from the Clarksburg Lane drop through 80 in Urbana. 15 North backed up already from 70 through Rosemont. 70 West drags through 29 and Ballinger Creek Pike. Things look good up in Washington County. 70 East jammed at 695. 97 already seeing delays from 32 to Hook Road and from 140 to Magna Way. 30 North already slowing down as you're approaching Manchester. In Loudoun County, 9 and 287 looks pretty good.

0: But 9 West crawls from Percival to Hillsboro. 9 West also slow through Hamilton Station Road in both directions. 15 North, it's going to be a crawl from Battlefield to Luckett's. This is Drew with your WFMD traffic, which is brought to you by Frederick Air. Whatever it takes to keep you comfortable, Frederick Air, it's a good call.
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4: The very best day of your life. It's Wednesday, my favorite day of the week. It's the best day of your life, but you're listening to Free Talk Radio, coming to you from the Great Frederick Fair, building number 9 in the Gun Center broadcast booth. We're talking with a candidate for State of Maryland. And Laura, I left you with a question because a lot of politicians are telling me about this thing called affordable housing. I don't expect you to have all the answers. If you did, you would have that crystal ball and you would be making all kinds of money.
5: I wouldn't be running for office.
4: And you know, you made a good point about the infrastructure that has to be fixed when you have a data center, things like that. But I much prefer that over more and more building
5: housing,
4: because that doesn't pay its way.
5: This is like, and I'll get to affordable housing,
4: sure,
5: but this is kind of the crazy part for me, is that you have an industry, farming and agriculture in Maryland. It's one of the largest industries.
4: It is the largest.
5: In Maryland, it's one of the largest in Frederick County, if not first or second.
4: Mm-hmm.
5: It employs 350,000 people. It's terribly important to our economy. Where else and in what other industry have you known where the state supports and local supports a secondary industry coming in and kneecapping an existing profitable industry like farming? And that's kind of how I think a lot of people are seeing the data centers. They're coming in, they're getting tax breaks when they're building, they're getting tax breaks from all of other areas, and then they're paving under profitable farmland, but it's, and possibly destroying the aquifers down there that you use to. So what other industry has done there? Biotech didn't come in and kneecap another industry.
4: What do you think, though? You know, I think about this, the farmers in this community. You've been a farmer all your life. Farming is not a profitable business. Because, I mean, it can be because your land's very, very fat. That's the
5: right
4: value of farming, the land.
5: Right.
4: But when they say to you, you know, you got 50 acres there, I'll give you $10 million for it.
5: It's hard to say no.
4: That's my point I was making. I can't blame the farmers. I mean, my gosh.
5: No, my grandparents did the same thing.
4: Exactly.
5: Because they saw that as that's their retirement nest egg.
4: Exactly.
5: And it would be great if we could come up with programs to support farmers like any other industry and employer, mm-hmm, where you could put money into like a 401k, and you're not dependent on the land to be your retirement, and that you can leave it for your next generation,
4: sure,
5: generation after generation, and make it profitable. And there's got to be ways in which we can, like the state put out an actual report which showed that there are plenty of state and local laws that are contraindicated with each other,
4: mm-hmm,
5: and then there's regulations that also make it just impossible to diversify as a farmer, to like use your same farming products but use them in different ways,
4: sure,
5: on your land. The state and the county work against you the whole way, and we got to remove those barriers. We got to make it a lot easier for people to be able to diversify and expand their businesses and,
4: sure,
5: to make it livable. That's the really important thing. It goes back to the affordable housing, because that's where affordable is. It's not Section 8.
4: Right.
5: It's your cops, your teachers, your county employees, the local, you know, middle class.
4: Yeah.
5: That's what the affordable housing is. But we're pushing out the middle class, and we're pricing them out of Maryland, and we're taxing us all out of Maryland. So taxes got to come down. We got
4: to
5: find ways that people make a livable wage. And we got to find ways to support the industries that are trying to thrive here. Give them the resources to do that before you come in and pave over their land and help a secondary business take over.
4: One of the points I was going to make, and you spoke on it very well, to build a house in Frederick County, before you put the first block up, you're spending $95,000 just
5: insane
4: in permitting and fees.
5: The impact fees.
4: Exactly. So, I mean, in my day, my first house cost $19,000.
5: Right.
4: That's how old I am. But can you imagine that, Coach, to build that same house, you're already $100,000 before you get the first
5: brick laid.
4: Yeah.
5: Yeah, and that's where a lot of the developers can also take that, what is it, in lieu of?
4: Yeah,
5: the deferment.
4: Yeah.
5: And, you know, some people at the county have said they've actually built more houses on the deferment than they've actually had developers build as they're required to
4: do.
5: And so what's wrong with that process? Clearly that program isn't working as intended, and maybe there needs to be adjustments there, that it's more of a cost-effective for the developers to actually build the houses than it is for them to buy the worry out.
4: State of Maryland has the what they call the Blue Ribbon Commission, came from something called the Kerwin Commission, which said that our education blueprint for Maryland. We can't afford it right now. What do we have as far as a have you come up with any ideas or plans that we can, you know, we can, it's something we can't afford. That in what I'm hearing from Annapolis is we can't afford it right now.
5: But a lot of that was put into place before the pandemic.
4: Absolutely.
5: So all the estimates for revenue and cost were done prior to the pandemic.
4: Right.
5: And then the pandemic hits and puts it all through the shredder. But we keep implementing it as though nothing's changed. Doesn't make any sense to me. That should have been reopened on the budget side right out of the gate. Reassessed for revenue, reassessed for what can we actually do, reset the benchmarks that they're at, instead of forcing all of that cost down to the local levels. It's, you know, that.
4: Are they going to pass it back to the counties? Absolutely.
5: Absolutely. It's already here.
4: Yeah.
5: Because, and then the counties are left, the only place that they can raise money is property taxes, and then they drive everybody out of the county.
4: Absolutely.
5: By out taxing them. So if the state would like take on the responsibility of like, okay, programmatically this isn't working and it's not beneficial and we're not going to be able to hit those benchmarks,
4: right.
5: Acknowledge that
4: and
5: just say it out loud.
4: Take the pressure off of everybody, but
5: this, and then reset it.
4: You're very conservative. You're fiscal conservatives.
5: I am.
4: That's very good. I am also.
5: Having worked budgets for years, and I'm all about like. People think like taxpayer money, and when they get to the government and the treasury and everything, that's free money. Let's just spend it right. No, that's my money.
4: Absolutely.
5: That's your money. That's my neighbor's money. You're supposed to be using it for the public good. So the people that are setting those budgets need to, that should be their mantra every morning is, how can I go in and safeguard the public's funding?
4: Yeah.
5: How can I spend this the most cost effectively?
4: And it's you're the steward of their money, and that's
5: exactly
4: what we're counting for. We're counting on when we have our elections, you know, and that's what we sit back as a taxpayer and think, what are they doing to us?
5: You know? Right.
4: I often say to you know, what are you going to do to us in Annapolis? Not for us, but to us.
2: Hey, Tim.
4: Yes.
2: We only have like half a minute left for Laura Westdorp, State Senate candidate, District 4.
4: She's going to tell you how to get a hold of her. And how
2: exactly.
4: Her
2: how do we find out more information?
4: Laura, how do we do that?
5: .com.
4: Okay.
5: The phone number on there is my cell phone.
4: Good.
5: Call me if you have any questions. I'll be happy to answer. Or it's Laura at WestdorpForSenate.com. Facebook and Instagram and all of that stuff is WestdorpForSenate, the number for Senate.com.
4: Laura, I wish you nothing but the success.
5: Thank you. I appreciate that.
4: We'll find out in a couple of months.
5: Not even. Early voting starts in 30 days.
4: Yeah.
5: Yeah.
4: Well, God bless you. Thank you so much, Laura. Spent time with us, and we'll be back right after the top.
5: Bless you. Thank you very much.
4: Frank, take a break. We're coming right back.
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6: A camera controversy lands on Capitol Hill. I'm Lisa Brady, Fox News.
7: It has amassed in a very short time frame a surveillance network unlike any we've ever seen in this country.
6: Missouri Republican Senator Josh Hawley leading a hearing on automatic license plate readers made by the Flock Company.
7: What seems to make these networks unique is not just the sheer number of cameras, it's the fact that they're all linked together and powered and searchable by AI.
6: Police have said the cameras can be a key crime-fighting tool, but some cities and states across the country are pausing their use or installation as privacy concerns grow about what data is collected and who can access it. The Flock CEO has defended the company, but also acknowledges concern about data retention and the need for accountability if it's misused. AI executives are taking their recent warnings to world leaders, just telling the UN Security Council that without intervention, AI could be a risk to humanity as a whole. President Trump has warned about the risks of losing the AI race to China. He is set to welcome President Xi for a White House summit.
8: The United States and China are probably the two most powerful militaries in the world. world. The relationship between the United States and China will define the 21st century.
6: Secretary of State Marco Rubio says there are strong points of friction. Some Republicans want the president to press Xi on reports of China giving Iran intelligence used to attack U.S. forces in the Middle East. A former NFL star will accept a plea deal for attempted murder. Antonio Brown's lawyer just confirming that with a court appearance now set for next Wednesday to finalize the deal. The former wide receiver is accused of grabbing a security officer's gun after a celebrity boxing match and firing two shots at a man he had had a fight with earlier. Brown has said he was defending himself. He could face up to 30 years in prison if convicted at trial, but under the plea deal, expected to avoid prison. The Dow down 351 at the bell. 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
6: Iran's president says peace will not come on the field of battle, that his country's a victim, not an aggressor, and that they won't be bullied.
12: We will never bow our head or bend at the knee.
6: President Masoud Pezeshkian's defiant speech to the UN General Assembly today, a day after President Trump warned of possible annihilation. U.S. and Iranian officials, though, holding several hours of indirect talks yesterday. Audio released from an emergency call to respond to what turned out to be a deadly scene involving Ole Miss students.
13: Lafayette County investigators are looking into the student deaths at Ole Miss.
14: Possible OD. They do not believe the subject's breathing. Room 508.
13: The dispatch call is courtesy of Broadcastify. Two students were found unresponsive in Stewart Hall, a men's dorm, Tuesday. EMS response was within minutes.
14: Still trying to get somebody in the dorms to do are in the building to do CPR.
13: Police say a packaged drug, kratom, that can have opioid-like effects was found near both victims, but no cause of death has been given. A university statement urged students to not speculate on what's happened. Some social events on campus have been canceled after the tragedy. Gernal Scott, Fox News.
6: Some local officials have said one of the deaths was off campus, but again, for now, the investigation continues. The governor is saying that toxicology reports will be expedited. The FBI investigating a breach claimed by a hacking group.
15: According to Reuters, their reporter chatted with a member of the hacking group who claimed that the Shiny Hunters group stole data that included personal information relating to, quote, almost all FBI agents and those who filed an application with the Bureau. This means recruits and potential future agents.
6: Fox's David Spund, the FBI, telling Fox News it's aware of claims regarding unauthorized activity on its jobs website. I'm Lisa Brady. This is Fox News.
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16: A tip from a Poolsville resident has helped detectives identify a Frederick man accused in a deadly hit and run. Montgomery County Police arrested 26-year-old Travis Lowe on Monday. He's charged with failing to return and remain in a collision involving death plus traffic-related offenses. Investigators say 27-year-old Dakota Grimsby of Poolsville was hit around 1:50 Sunday morning on Fisher Avenue near Milford Mill Road. The striking vehicle continued westbound, leaving Grimsby seriously injured. He was taken to a hospital and later died. Police recovered debris that pointed to a 2020 through 2023 Chevrolet Silverado 2500 or 3500. Officers distributed flyers throughout Poolsville, and a tip from a resident helped identify Lowe as the suspect. Detectives later found a Silverado with front-end damage at a Frederick business and connected Lowe to the crash. He was taken into custody, and the investigation continues. A new policy takes effect next week at two Montgomery County shopping malls following a series of crimes and violent incidents. Beginning September 28th, Westfield Wheaton and Westfield Montgomery will require anyone under 18 to have an adult with them after 3 p.m. Security officers will enforce the policy, including checking IDs, and unaccompanied juveniles will be told to leave or locate an adult. The changes follow several recent incidents. At Wheaton, a 17-year-old was charged as an adult for allegedly shooting a 13-year-old inside the mall in July. Nine teenagers were arrested following a stabbing there in February. More than two dozen stores were burglarized last Christmas, with some suspects believed to be juveniles. Montgomery Mall also had a teen fight involving a gun earlier this summer. Long-term care insurance costs could rise sharply for thousands of Maryland seniors if state regulators approve new rate requests. Four insurers have proposed increases affecting more than 12,600 individual policyholders. The requests include a 101% increase from Union Security, nearly 40% from Transamerica, and increases ranging as high as 242% for some MedAmerica policies. Insurers claim the higher rates are needed because policyholders are using more benefits than expected and living longer. The Maryland Insurance Administration will review the requests over the next several months, and officials have noted that approved increases can be lower than what insurers initially request. For more information on these or any of our other local news stories, be sure to join us on the web at WFMD.com or pay a visit to the WFMD Facebook page. If you have a news or a traffic tip, please text it to us at 301-694-9363. 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
17: Your 930 WFMD Skyscan forecast for Mid-Maryland. Cloudy skies today and a chance of some rain with highs near 62 and wind gusts over 20 miles an hour. Tonight stays mostly cloudy with lows around 50. Tomorrow brings sunshine and a high near 64. And on Friday, mostly sunny skies and a high of 70 expected. 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
1: 930 WFMD traffic for Frederick and surrounding counties. A service of Frederick Air. It's a good call.
0: 270 North's going to be slow through Montrose and Rockville and then pick back up again from 27 through 80 in Urbana. 27 North is slow from Davis Mill Road up to Valley Park Drive. 15, you're stacked in both directions through Frederick City between 70 and Motter. 70 West slow through 29 and Ballinger Creek Pike. 70 East jammed at 695. 97 slow from 32 to Hook Road and from 140 to Magna Way. 30 North gets jammed in Manchester in Loudoun County. 9 West is slow from Percival to Hillsborough Road and 15 North crawls from Battlefield to Luckett's. This is Drew with your WFMD traffic, which is brought to you by Frederick Air. Whatever it takes to keep you comfortable, Frederick Air, it's a good call.
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2: 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And U.S. equities fell today as Treasury yields marched higher amid concerns among investors that more interest rate hikes from the Federal Reserve may be coming down the pike. The S&P 500 dropped 0.75%, the NASDAQ down 1.13%, and the Dow Jones Industrial Average down 0.68%. Declines in utilities, consumer discretionary, and communication services stocks led the broad markets fall, with the three sectors shedding more than 1% each. Equities were weighed down by an increase in Treasury yields, which jumped after the latest Purchasing Managers Index readings came in hot. And Federal Reserve Governor said today that further policy adjustments are likely to be needed to get inflation under control. Odds that the Fed would hike rates by a quarter percentage point in October stood above 68% following the developments. That's up from 55.4% a day ago, just 8.8% one month ago. Crude oil futures moved up as well. Brent crude futures for November delivery were last seen trading 3% higher at $102 a barrel, while the U.S. West Texas Intermediate crude futures were up 1%, around $91 per barrel. President Donald Trump said yesterday that U.S. and Iranian officials met for 3 hours during the annual United Nations General Assembly gathering in New York. And earlier yesterday, in his address to the U.N., Trump said that he has, quote, a big decision over the to reach a deal with Tehran or annihilate the country. In yesterday's session, the Nasdaq hit a new all-time intraday high, closed at a record, while the Dow finished lower. And now we give you the final numbers, which have arrived. We've got the Dow Jones Industrial Average down to 51,512, S&P 500 now at 7,706, and the Nasdaq priced at 26,936. The price of gold went down. The price of oil went up. That's the McCaskill Market Update on 930 WFMD.
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2: 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It's a Mid-Maryland Live Wednesday program, hour number two getting underway. And it's special because Tim May is doing his thing at the Great Frederick Fair, Building 9, and cornering a bunch of interesting people. Tim, you got anybody there?
4: I have interesting people. Thank you, Frank, for tossing it over to me. I have with me Marilyn Herbert, right? Am I correct?
22: That's correct, so Marilyn Herbert.
4: And see, she has two first names. So anyhow, you're with the Alzheimer's Association.
22: I am. Yeah. I'm thrilled to be 4.5 years with the Alzheimer's Association on staff.
4: Beautiful.
22: And I'm the development and walk manager for Western Maryland, all five counties of Western Maryland, plus Harford and Cecil counties. And it's walk season.
4: It's walk season,
22: so
4: right?
22: If you've never been to a walk to end Alzheimer's, we hope that everyone will come out. If you've been before, then you're probably going to be back, because it's an amazing event. Sure. That brings the community together.
4: What first of all, Alzheimer's is the big unknown disease that a lot of people are self-diagnosed with, or a family diagnosis. It's a horrible disease. It's and because I don't think there's any family now that doesn't have some contact with a person who has suffered from Alzheimer's. And is there any, before we get into the walkathon, and is there any advancements that are happening? Or because I every now and then I see, I don't know, Mary and the Fairies websites, that there is a pill or there is a treatment. Is there any movement coming?
22: Yes, there's a lot of hope on the horizon and taking place right now. We have treatments that we didn't even have a couple years ago that are effective for some people.
4: Good.
22: Results vary. We're learning more and more about risk reduction. The U.S. Pointer Study was something that we our research brought forth, that was a long-term, largest study ever on people and tracking, you know, whether they developed dementia or Alzheimer's, and if they did have that, what their outcomes were. And we knew that there are healthy habits for your brain that you can practice, and,
4: sure,
22: and much of what's good for your heart is also good for your brain and reducing risk. But we were even surprised at the outcomes of how profound changes and decisions regarding your lifestyle can,
4: sure,
22: be. The treatments that we have now, I know some folks that were part of clinical trials that are now still driving 9 years into their diagnosis, but these treatments that we have right now are only effective in the early stage. That's why one of our main missions is not only risk reduction, but early detection and diagnosis. Sometimes it breaks my heart to think about the three loved ones that I lost to the disease.
4: I was going
22: to
4: ask you. Yeah.
22: And one was not that long ago. And if the things that are available now were available then, they might have been helped. However, all three waited a while for the diagnosis. It's a scary diagnosis, sure. And there was a lot of kind of hiding or and a lot of denial in some cases. So that's why, you know, we know it's scary, but just like other diseases, the earlier you catch it, the more likely it is that you can have a better outcome and really extend those quality years of life. Sometimes exactly. I'll bump in. Yeah, sometimes people bump into me and they say, well, why would I want to live longer if I have Alzheimer's? Right. Well, we are talking about the extension of the quality and length of those of those early years, such as my friend who's still driving, you know, nine years into the diagnosis.
4: And the term that comes up with Alzheimer's is dementia also. Yes. But are they separate diagnoses?
22: Well, Alzheimer's is a dementia. It's the most prevalent form of dementia. And then there are many, many other forms of dementia. And the Alzheimer's Association and the funds we raise at the Walk, they are going to help people with any form of dementia. But the short version of our name is Alzheimer's Association. The long is and all other dementias. So we're here to help. We have, when we raise the funds, not only are we the largest nonprofit funder of research and the third largest next to the U.S. and Chinese government. And again, that research is not only for treatments, but this learning more about the risk reduction and, sure. And things. But we provide care and support. So there are support groups for both individuals and their caregivers going on around the county. There is an 800 helpline that is open 24/7, 365 for anybody that's concerned about themselves, a loved one, a neighbor, a colleague at work. They can just reach out any time of day and a trained counselor will be on the other end of the line and help them with next steps.
4: Well, are there warning signs or that, you know, what they tell you about your heart? If you're having a heart attack, this will happen. If you're having a stroke, this will happen. Is there warning signs on Alzheimer's?
22: There are many possible warning signs. And if you go to ALZ.org, if you're listening out there, there's so much information, but there is a whole tab on the 10 warning signs and more. But some of them are difficulty organizing familiar tasks.
4: Sure.
22: For example, heading to the bank and you're going to make a deposit and you're counting your money, getting kind of discombobulated with those kind of things. I know for two of my loved ones, one of the first things that I noticed was difficulty driving places that were super familiar. You know, one case we got really lost and finally, you know, the loved one allowed me to give them directions back. But this is someone that was driving all the time and going to a familiar place. So that was a warning sign. That could happen in the vehicle or on foot.
4: Oh, sure.
22: You know, the difficulty getting those bearings. A lot of people get concerned if they say, oh my gosh, I misplaced my keys. I wonder if I have something going on. Well, misplacing a lot of things, or more so not remembering that you forgot something, if that makes sense.
4: Yes, it does.
22: You know, it's different than the normal, what might be a more normal cognitive decline with age.
4: What? Now, I had a lost a dear friend who was diagnosed with Alzheimer's at age 50.
22: Yes.
4: Is that unusual? Or?
22: No. In fact, locally, I know many people that have what we call young onset Alzheimer's, and that is typically, you know, and under the age of 50. One of my loved ones, we believe, was in his mid-50s when he developed it and sadly passed at 62.
4: Yeah.
22: So this is not, you know, the largest segment, but there are many people that are living with this young onset.
4: Well, this is, it's sad, and of course, we'll take a break here for a minute, but once you think about also the caregiver and how it affects that caregiver. We're coming right back with the great Freddie Farrell, Midland, number 9. It's the Gun Center broadcast booth, and we're talking to director?
22: Manager, development manager, Marilyn.
4: The president of the local Alzheimer's Association, Marilyn Herbert. We're coming right back.
22: Thank you, Tim.
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26: 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It's a good call.
0: 270 North is going to be slow through Montrose and Rockville and then pick back up again from 27 through 80 in Urbana. 27 North is slow from Davis Mill Road up to Valley Park Drive. 15, you're stacked in both directions through Frederick City between 70 and Motter. 70 West slow through 29 and Ballinger Creek Pike. 70 East jammed at 695. 97 slow from 32 to Hook Road and from 140 to Magna Way. 30 North gets jammed in Manchester in Loudoun County. 9 West is slow from Percival to Hillsborough Road and 15 North crawls from Battlefield to Luckett's. 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Whatever it takes to keep you comfortable, Frederick Air, it's a good call.
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4: Well, to get you up and going. It's a beautiful day at the Great Frederick Fair, the 164th annual Great Frederick Fair. Come by and stop and see us. We're in building number 9. Have an opportunity to be talking with the director. What do I call you? I've given you
22: the development manager. You can call me Marilyn with the Alzheimer's Association.
4: It's Marilyn from the Alzheimer's Association. Marilyn, you've given us some great information. When I left off there, we were talking about the caregivers, and is there support for that group also?
22: Absolutely. We have support groups for caregivers. Some of the groups coincide with groups for individuals with living with a disease, so that way the family can come together and split up for some individual special support as well. And again, we have online support groups, and really we are here for anyone that's impacted by Alzheimer's or another dementia. And we know right now that about 13 million Americans are providing unpaid care for their loved one or friend. Here in Maryland, we have the highest prevalence of the disease in the nation.
4: Is there a reason for that?
22: We don't fully understand it. We do know that there are some hot spots broken down by county where there's also more likely some other comorbidities and other health things.
4: Okay.
22: There are higher rates of Alzheimer's disease typically, and if someone has diabetes or heart issues, mm-hmm. or vascular issues. So that explains part of it, but we don't fully understand that, but we do feel the impact, and we're trying to learn more, and that's in part why we raise funds at the Walk to End Alzheimer's and through other events to get what is needed so that we can get help right now for people that need it, but also one day a cure.
4: Amen. All right, Marilyn, one of the big things we wanted to talk about, and we have time left here, is the walk coming up. Yes. When, where, how, who, what?
22: The Walk to End Alzheimer's for Western Maryland, all five Western Maryland counties, we are lucky to have right here in Frederick, Maryland. It is on October 11th. Gates open, and there's an event village and activities and refreshments at 11 a.m.
4: Where does that start?
22: And that is at the Harry Grove Stadium.
4: Okay.
22: So we start there, and the opening ceremonies at noon, immediately followed by the walk. It's a little under 2 miles, but people can just walk as far as they're comfortable. But it proceeds into downtown Frederick, around part of Carroll Creek, and then back to the stadium. It's free. It's free to attend. You do need to register, but that's free. There's no fee with that. There's no minimum fundraising required, but we have some amazing teams and individuals that have been doing fundraising, some of them year-round, raising more than $10,000 for some of the teams.
4: Oh, beautiful. Yeah.
22: It is a wonderful thing, and I hope that we'll get to 300,000 or more again
4: this
22: year.
4: We'll break all records this year.
22: Yeah.
4: Just hope for good weather. That's the most important.
22: Oh, we'll have beautiful weather. Every year I order beautiful weather from the man upstairs.
4: you're the lady we need to contact. In that, can people now? So somebody wants to get involved. They want to, you know, they have, because a lot of times when it hits home, so to speak, either you lose someone to Alzheimer's or that you just want to say, how can I help?
22: Yes.
4: How do they volunteer? How can they get involved with the walk? How can they raise money?
22: So to register for the walk, you go to alz.org/walk, and there's a search bar. Put your zip code in, and it'll bring up the walk nearest you. And for us here in Frederick County, it's Frederick. You take you to that page where it's an easy registration process. 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You can also find a link to volunteer. 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Find us, be there. If you've never experienced walk before, we just want you to come out, get the resources that might be helpful for you to experience that opening ceremony, because it's a gathering of people together, and it's a way
4: common,
22: we can fight back.
4: Absolutely.
22: We can fight back, and we also have a lot of hope.
4: That's great, and I would hope that by our advertising, or by at least making everyone aware of this, that we can increase the numbers. How many people participate in that walk?
22: Oh, my goodness. We have
4: they block all my streets,
22: usually
4: by the way.
22: 800 or 900 registered. Now, some of them walk wherever they are, or in their senior communities,
4: sure.
22: Or if they're on vacation, they walk in solidarity with us. But about 600 will be expected at the stadium, and it's, again, an uplifting experience for all ages. So we have babies in strollers, and we have people with their walkers and wheelchairs. Everybody's welcome, and again, they can walk as far as they feel comfortable, but the complete route is about 2 miles.
4: Getting back on the disease itself, is there a time when it someone diagnosed with Alzheimer's, I don't know that you could ever get better, but is there a time that you can maintain, or is it a downward slide from the time you're diagnosed?
22: Well, it is a progressive disease. We don't have a cure yet. Again, with early detection and treatment, some people will respond to the treatments, and also even if they haven't up to this point, they'll practice this 10 healthy habits for your brain and what we call the mind diet, which is similar to a Mediterranean diet. So they will have a better outcome in many cases. Everyone's different, like any disease. The real key here is that early detection. But we do know that even with a little bit later detection, people tend to fare better if they begin practicing staying socially active,
4: sure.
22: Not isolating or to themselves.
4: And I would think one of the worst things would be denial. Because that would allow the disease to progress,
22: yes.
4: And you're not. All right, the second or two minute we have left, when is this coming up? Tell me again, Marilyn.
22: October 11th. It's a Sunday. The gates open at 11, but if you're going to church or have other Sunday morning activities, if you make it by noon, you'll be there for the opening ceremony.
4: Beautiful.
22: And be able to walk. We just want to see you. If you need resources, there'll be trained people there with resources.
4: How do we contact the Alzheimer's in Frederick?
22: The best way to do that is just go to the alz.org/walk, and you can search for your chapter and your local local staff partner. You can go to that walk website, and my personal contact info is there.
4: And that's also if you need information on Alzheimer's.
22: Yeah, I can direct you to the right place, but they also have some searches and some ways of communicating for specific things on that ALZ.org or on that helpline, which is also referenced there.
4: Well, that's perfect, Marilyn. We have spoken with Marilyn Herbert, the Alzheimer's Walk for Cure. Is that what it's called?
22: Well, Walk to End Alzheimer's.
4: Well, I love
22: we want to end it.
4: Amen. Thank you so much for being by. Frank, we take a break at the bottom of the hour, and we're coming right back after that. It's Free Talk Radio. Thank you, Marilyn. Frank, back to you.
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16: A Germantown man has died after being struck by an SUV while crossing Route 355 in Gaithersburg. Montgomery County police say 34-year-old Joe Dodu was hit just before 3:45 a.m. on September 17th near Christopher Avenue by a southbound Brown 2020 Infiniti QX60. Dodu was taken to a hospital with life-threatening injuries and later died. The driver of the Infiniti stayed at the scene and is cooperating with investigators. The Collision Reconstruction Unit says the investigation remains active and could take months. Anyone with information should contact police. A 24-year-old Sterling man was killed after authorities say he was struck by a vehicle traveling at more than 80 miles per hour on Route 7. The crash happened August 29th near Palisade Parkway. Loudoun County Sheriff's deputies found Sean Neal Alexander dead at the scene. The driver, Mobeen Khatri of Herndon, is now charged with reckless driving. According to court documents, Khatri was driving westbound when Alexander attempted to cross Leesburg Pike on foot. Investigators say Khatri was traveling as fast as 122 miles per hour in a 55 mile per hour zone. Alexander was thrown more than 150 feet in the collision. Several juvenile passengers were in Khatri's car and reportedly urged him to slow down, but he did not. Annexation was on the agenda Tuesday as Hagerstown officials considered adding 172 acres in Washington County to the city. The land could eventually be used for industrial or commercial development and provide additional tax revenue as Hagerstown looks ahead to a potential budget deficit. Developers are considering a site off Burkholder Lane and McDade Road for a warehouse, distribution center, or possibly a data center. Councilman Christine Alshire says that any development must be supported by adequate water and electric capacity, and the public needs to know how the property would be used. County officials have placed a moratorium on data center development until early next year. For more information on these or any of our other local news stories, be sure to join us on the web at WFMD.com or pay a visit to the WFMD Facebook page. If you have a news or a traffic tip, please text it to us at 301-694-9363. 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
9: Fox News, I'm John Saucier. President Trump said to welcome Chinese President Xi Jinping to the United States today and Senate Minority Leader Chuck Schumer calls for the president to block China from getting access to American AI chips.
10: Trump has a very important choice to make, to bend the knee to the CCP or stand up to Xi and keep the U.S. ahead of China on AI.
9: The Trump administration has allowed NVIDIA to sell AI chips to China with some restrictions. The Secretary of War, Pete Hegseth, with a video on X announcing a new evaluation for U.S. military commanders. The Secretary calls the Joint Warfighter Evaluation an objective equalizer that will determine which individuals are the most capable leaders when put under pressure.
11: Our troops deserve commanders chosen by proven competence, not paper credentials. The Joint Warfighter Evaluation ensures our flag is carried by our most lethal and most adaptable leader.
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12: 930 WFMD Skyscan forecast for Mid-Maryland.
13: Cloudy skies today and a chance of some rain with highs near 62 and wind gusts over 20 miles an hour. Tonight stays mostly cloudy with lows around 50. Tomorrow brings sunshine and a high near 64. And on Friday, mostly sunny skies and a high of 70 expected. 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
26: 930 WFMD traffic for Frederick and surrounding counties. 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It's a good call.
0: 270 North is going to be slow through Montrose and Rockville and then pick back up again from 27 through 80 in Urbana. 27 North is slow from Davis Mill Road up to Valley Park Drive. 15, you're stacked in both directions through Frederick City between 70 and Motter. 70 West slow through 29 and Ballinger Creek Pike. 70 East jammed at 695. 97 slow from 32 to Hook Road and from 140 to Magna Way. 30 North gets jammed in Manchester in Loudoun County. 9 West is slow from Percival to Hillsborough Road and 15 North crawls from Battlefield to Luckett's. 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Whatever it takes to keep you comfortable, Frederick Air, it's a good call.
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14: Multiple reports are saying that Giants quarterback Jackson Dart will undergo season-ending knee surgery after suffering the injury Monday night against the Rams. Both the NFL Network and ESPN report that Dart suffered damage to the MCL, PCL, and meniscus in his knee when he was hurt against LA. The ACL is intact, but he would still need at least 6 months to recover following surgery. Bears host the Eagles on Monday Night Football. Caleb Williams is dealing with a hamstring strain. Tyson Bagent is in concussion protocol. And Case Keenum took first-team reps in practice today. Here's Bears head coach Ben Johnson.
15: We're at a point right now, not sure who the starter is going to be on Sunday or Monday night. We'll let this thing play out.
14: Seahawks aren't sure who's going to start against the Commanders Sunday as Sam Darnold will return to practice today. Head coach Mike McDonald says he'll ramp up work throughout the week. Panthers running back Jonathan Brooks out 6 to 8 weeks. Vikings running back Aaron Jones won't practice today because of a knee injury.
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2: 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It's the Mid-Maryland Live program halfway through. 437 is the time. And we are taking a break from our usual call-in, talking about the news-type format today and tomorrow from the Great Frederick Fair. Tim May has assorted all kinds of interesting people to talk to. Tim?
4: Well, I would say they're interesting, and I couldn't agree with you more, Frank. We're at the Great Frederick Fair, building number 9. Stop by and see us. We have two candidates coming in from the four-candidate orange, ballot. I can say it that way. Yeah,
21: absolutely.
4: We have Heather Fletcher and Jeff Seidel. Is it right, Seidel?
21: You nailed it.
4: I think so. One of my best friends was a federal FBI agent named Seidel, so that's all I can say that.
21: Good breeding.
4: Yeah, absolutely. There's no relation to you. So anyhow, Heather, and it's great to see you guys again. Thank you for stopping by. You're running for the Board of Education. You don't hold a seat now, so you're challenging the current folks that are running. And first question, how's the campaign going? It's a rough campaign, I'm sure.
21: It's sometimes hand-to-hand combat.
4: Uh-huh.
21: But being out here at the fair this week has been absolutely amazing. The energy here at the tent,
4: sure,
21: just outside the door.
4: Right.
21: We had Dan Cox there twice. We had Rob Crop, thank you. Rob Crop there, and people are coming in, they're talking, we're hearing stories. You know, we don't have signs, tell us about FCPS. People are giving us information, telling us stories that we're scratching our heads.
4: Yeah,
21: and
4: why is it happening?
21: It just reinforces why the four of us are running.
4: Mm-hmm. Well, I'm asking you two, the question is, I want to talk about the budget first, because it's now over $1 billion, and I have found it kind of amusing, not really, because it's my money, that when the budget was approved in its full amount, the next day they said that it wasn't enough. So I would think we need some looking into there. Budget-wise, money-wise, what say you, Greg? What's it look like for Frederick County Public Schools? Can we afford them?
21: Can we afford them? We need to afford them. We
4: okay.
21: have an obligation to provide education and academics for our students. That's a mandated obligation of our community. And there's many different parts that go into this equation of the budget. A lot of it is state-driven, the blueprint. We could talk about the blueprint for 3-4 hours and still not fully understand, you know, what is all part of that. Thankfully, the blueprint, which comes out of Annapolis and was put into place several years ago, and now the state has to fully fund it, and they're struggling with that. And I've just seen in the last week comments in the paper and online about they're actually rethinking the blueprint in Annapolis.
4: Absolutely, yeah.
21: And it's like, that's fantastic news.
4: Yeah, they passed something they can't afford.
21: Exactly. And I just today I saw from Channel 7 in D.C. that the Montgomery County school system has 13,000 less students this year than what they had last year. Mm-hmm. And Frederick County has 211 students less than what they had last year. So already that 211 less here in Frederick County equates to about a $2.5 million loss from state funding out of that over $1 billion. So we're already starting off with less money next year.
4: But don't we have the maintenance of efforts guarantees that Frederick County gets that money whether we have the students or not based upon last year?
21: That's part of it. But it is enrollment driven. There's a date, it's September 30th, and that's the date where the state will look at how many students are in seats on September 30th.
4: Right.
21: And that will drive the next year's budget.
4: Sure. Mm-hmm. Heather, some areas that we talked about in the past, school safety, school security, all parents have that same concern. And you've been looking into that, and you're hearing a lot of people tell you what's going on in their schools, as I say every day on the radio, that we talk about education is that there's an educator assaulted every day in Frederick County Public Schools. And
1: it's unacceptable.
4: It is unacceptable, but what plans do you two have, or the Slate have? How can you make a difference?
1: We can have very clear discipline rules for our teacher and our staff. We can have cameras in special needs classrooms to ensure that our special needs nonverbal students are taken care of. We can make sure that no student is ever left alone with a teacher, that they're supposed to always have two, you know, teacher or an assistant in the room so that no student's ever left alone. I had a teacher come up to me. She was in tears a couple days ago here at the fair. She said, I came specifically to talk to you guys about what's happening at Brunswick Middle School, and that there's one student in particular that has been extremely abusive, physically abusive, every day. They have to lock doors. They have to do a lot to try to keep this student away from other students and keep other students and staff safe. And absolutely nothing's done about it. So we can have accountability. If a student is having disciplinary issues, we can contact the parents. We need to get the parents involved. And we need to address the situation. We can't just overlook it. We can't let teachers and students be bit and hit and punched and kicked, and it's just unacceptable.
4: Yeah. Is there a reason why, first of all, give me your opinions on Frederick County spent, I don't know, $12,000-$13,000 for students, something like that, right?
1: So $21,000 it'll be, yeah.
4: Really?
1: Yeah.
4: Per student. Does that ensure a better education?
1: No. It hasn't here.
4: That's what my point is. So there's something going wrong.
1: Yes.
4: Do you see it in leadership, or do you see it where does the problem lie? You're running for the Board of Education. You control the budget. You hire the superintendent. And hopefully you set down guidelines and or rules. Mm-hmm. Is there a problem in those areas?
1: There's major problems. I mean, we had a former employee for FCPS who was a part of the whole financial, he was a director with them, and he put in his resignation because for years and years he would point out how we're misspending money very badly in so many areas, and that would be very easy to address these areas and make sure that our spending is making it to our students and increasing their outcomes, but it's not going there. So we need to have a full system audit. We need to see where our money's going and if we're getting what is said that we're supposed to get for this money, because it's not happening right now.
21: I want to go back to the discipline piece that you asked Heather about.
4: We're talking to Greg Seidel.
21: Jeff.
4: Jeff's brother.
21: Yeah.
4: Jeff Tidell.
21: That's all right, John.
4: Greg's brother. And Heather Fletcher. So go ahead, Greg.
21: Jeff. We'll help each other here.
4: Thank you.
21: So about 2 months ago, there was
4: I do this for a living.
21: I know, I can tell.
4: Go ahead.
21: The, about 2 months ago, there was a teacher from one of the school districts here in Frederick County that spoke about what was transpiring in his school. And he's been a teacher here for 20-plus years, well-established, well-respected. And he said that, that there's, in his particular school, this happened actually this day that he spoke. He said that there were guys coming in and out of the men's room, and you could see that they were vaping in the men's room.
4: Okay.
21: And the SRO was there, and the SRO, you know, did nothing, and you know, he felt like his hands were tied, and because there's no backup to the teachers in terms of being able to apply the rules or regulations and policies to the students. And that decision comes out of that building down at East Street and Second Street. That's a BOE policy development issue. And surprisingly, I think it was the next meeting, the BOE said, well, we're going to be reviewing our disciplinary policies.
4: But
21: what a coincidence.
4: But the same thing that you all hear as candidates, I'm sure the members, the board members here also.
21: I'm not sure. I mean, I have not heard that from the current board members, specifically the Apple ballot candidates. I've heard it from Jamie and I've heard it from Cole, but I've not heard anything to that degree or extent from the current board members with the Apple ballot. And that's scary. They're accountable for our students, our kids, our grandkids. I've both our two of our kids graduated.

0: And they made a recommendation to the board. And Dean Rose, the president of the board, took the policy home and rewrote it and brought it back to the board, and it was voted on with his changes, different from what the policy committee recommended. So it just continues and continues, and there's two Title IX investigations here from the federal government, the Department of Justice, Department of Education, that are asking these questions. What are you all doing? What's happening here? This is not congruent with current policies and laws. And it's not West Virginia law. This is federal law. Because Dean will often say, well, in West Virginia, it's like, this isn't West Virginia. This is the Supreme Court of the United States of America that's making these decisions and these determinations. Why are we arguing? It's common sense, and that's what's missing.
1: Zeb, you found it difficult to... I mean, it's we're in a blue county somewhat. It was purple. It's more blue now, probably, as far as the count. But do you find that both Democrats and Republicans are asking for these changes, or is it just falling? I know it runs for the board. You don't have a party affiliation
0: name. It's nonpartisan. Right?
1: Nonpartisan, but yeah. It seems like the majority of the board right now is made up by Democrats. Mm-hmm. And
2: I mean, I think... You know, it's hard to tell sometimes when we see results at the polls and who we've gotten elected here in Frederick County. But when we're out talking to people who are voting at the polls, and we were talking to people at the fair, I haven't met many people. I would say it's a very slim minority of people that think that it's okay for boys to be using girls' bathrooms, locker rooms, overnight stays, and sports teams, and for secrets to be kept from parents regarding gender stuff. It's most people are firmly against that. And the minute I tell them I'm against that, they say, can you please give me that information? And they practically rip it out of my hands.
0: Yeah. So. I agree. I probably had less than half, I would say four people in my four nights here that have, you know, that have curled their lip when I said our goal is to keep boys out of girls' bathrooms. Everybody else, I mean everybody else, has said, why are we even having this discussion? That's the comment that I hear. Why do we even talk about this?
1: And yet, it's still in Frederick County, boys can play girls' sports and use the facilities. Okay.
0: Yeah. But it's all about student safety.
2: Yeah.
0: You know, whether you're, I don't care what do you think you are?
1: Yeah.
0: All students have to be safe. And there's an easy way to remedy this, and that's installed generic bathrooms that if you feel like you're having gender dysphoria, then please use that bathroom. But you don't, and you're a guy deep down, you don't walk into the ladies, in the girls' room.
1: Mm-hmm. Let's take a short break. Frank, we're coming right back to you. We can take a break for 1 minute, 81 seconds. We're talking to Jeff Seidel, Greg's brother, and Heather Fletcher. We're coming right back from Building Number 9. Be right back, Frank.
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3: 930 WFMD traffic for Frederick and surrounding counties. 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
4: 270 North is going to be slow through Montrose and Rockville and then pick back up again from 27 through 80 in Urbana. 27 North is slow from Davis Mill Road up to Valley Park Drive. 15, you're stacked in both directions through Frederick City between 70 and Mater. 70 West slow through 29 and Ballinger Creek Pike. 70 East jammed at 695. 97 slow from 32 to Hook Road and from 140 to Magna Way. 30 North gets jammed in Manchester in Loudoun County. 9 West is slow from Percival to Hillsborough Road and 15 North crawls from Battlefield to Luckett's. This is Drew with your WFMD traffic, which is brought to you by Frederick Air. Whatever it takes to keep you comfortable, Frederick Air, it's a good call.
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6: We're coming back. We're at the Great Friday Fair, building number 9 at the Gun Center broadcast booth. We have two candidates for the Board of Education. One is Jeff Seidel and Heather Fletcher.
7: Very good. You got it. You got it.
6: The Frederick County Schools. And because I've been calling you your brother's name. But anyhow, let's talk. We only have a couple of minutes. Let's get into some hot subjects here. We'll talk about the vote getting out at the end, but let's talk about academics. How are we doing academically in Frederick County?
8: We're not doing that well. At the end of the 2024 school year, 68.2% of our high school graduates at FCPS could not pass their high school career and college readiness tests. That's almost 70% of our high school graduates can't pass their college and career readiness tests. I met a young lady who is in high school in her senior year out at the fair here the other night, and she said, I'm a senior and I get to color all day. That's what I do all day is color. That's what she told me. But the test scores are pretty obvious. We're still failing miserably.
7: But 96.something% of the students graduate. How is that possible?
6: Yeah, I don't know. That's huge.
7: That must be new math or something.
6: I don't know. I don't understand it. What about you have incumbents always have an upper hand in elections because people know their name. They have name recognition. How do you get the vote out? How are you going to do that?
7: We've been doing massive amount of door knocking. Our focus is door to door and leaving literature. We like to talk with people, and
6: sure,
7: tell them who we are, introduce ourselves, and put a name with a face. People mm-hmm. like that relationship building,
6: right?
7: And it's so important that they go, oh, you know what? I met that guy, and he's not crazy,
6: mm-hmm.
7: or he's crazy.
6: Oh, he is crazy.
7: But it's getting out there. It's being here at the fair. We have hundreds of people that are supporting us within Frederick County and our signs. We have signs all over the place. If you want a sign, please go to our website and let us know you want a sign.
6: You've called this the orange ballot.
7: Yes.
6: Where'd that come from? I know what an orange is.
8: Well, we have there's an apple ballot in Maryland that's supported by the teachers' unions in Maryland, and we've never had a good opposition to that. So when people go to vote at the polls, there would be the apple ballot, and a lot of people don't realize that Board of Education is nonpartisan, which means there won't be a Republican or a Democrat or a D next to their name. So unless they know who they want to vote for, they're not going to know when they get in there who's conservative, who's liberal. So the apple ballot for years would hand out an apple-shaped mm-hmm. ballot with the names of teacher union endorsed candidates, and now the orange ballot is going to to have conservative names on it, parent and teacher endorsed candidates.
6: Well, is the orange ballot then, would you say that's a conservative ballot versus the apple ballot, or you say union ballot versus non-union ballot?
8: Yes, I would. Common sense ballot.
6: Right. We've also heard that now some of my relatives, I think that's how you say the word, Jeff, are educators, and they do not support the apple ballot, but they're never given the chance that they, so is the apple ballot, how's that produced? Because sure. I don't see any Republican or conservative names on the apple ballot.
7: Right. Both the apple ballot and the orange ballot are PACs, or political action committees.
6: Okay.
7: So they will, we got the same questions that everybody got that's running for office from the apple ballot, and the apple ballot people got same questions from the orange ballot. And it's asking, you know, will you support this?
6: Sure.
7: Where do you land on this issue? And based on that, they will meet and decide whether you should be part of that pack.
6: Okay.
7: And none of the four of us were invited to the apple ballot pack, but we were all invited to the orange ballot pack. And we're also endorsed by Better Maryland Schools, which is a political action committee. We were recently endorsed by 1776, which is a nationwide political action committee. And they're going to be pouring a lot of money into our race. Now we can't know what they're doing.
6: Sure,
7: because
6: they're the pack. Yeah,
7: they're a pack. But already we've seen the Better Maryland Schools really come out in support of the conservative candidates, and that's a blessing. So it's really getting the word out and getting the voters out.
6: Yeah,
7: if the Republicans don't come out, the Democrats will win.
6: Well,
7: the Republicans have to come out and vote. Mm-hmm. And I just talked to a guy before I came in here. I said, he was walking out of the tent, and I said, "Do you know who you're going to vote for Board of Education?" He said, "Well, I'm not sure who's running." And I said, "Well, you just met one."
6: Yeah.
7: And
6: mm-hmm.
7: I talked to him. I gave him my information. I said, you know, our goal is to keep boys out of girls' bathrooms. He's like, "Why are we even having this discussion?"
6: Yeah.
7: Mm-hmm. And that's the theme over and over and over, and it's common sense.
8: Yeah.
7: And as I'm a registered nurse, so for the last several decades, I'll say, you know, my focus has been on evidence-based practice. It's been on clinical research. It's been on hard science. It's been on making decisions based on concrete facts.
6: All right. You have about a minute left, less than a minute left. Heather Fletcher, your last comments. We wish you nothing but the best.
8: Yeah, we just want you to come vote. October 22nd through the 29th, that's early voting. November 3rd is Election Day. Please come out and vote. For
6: Jeff Seidel, we'll also take the same message from you.
7: Please, absolutely. Get out there to vote. We need your support. We can change the direction of
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9: Walkout at the UN. Elisa Brady, Fox News. The U.S. delegation leaving as Iran's president accused the U.S. of being terrorists and said Iran has only defended itself during his speech to the U.N. General Assembly.
10: Iran must be understood by Mr. Trump and those who seek to bully us that we are ready for dialogue and diplomacy and negotiations without accepting the language of force.
9: President Pezeshkian also saying peace will not come on the field of battle.
11: Every American president, and frankly every country in the world, for the most part, agrees that Iran can never have a nuclear weapon. But ultimately, no one ever does anything about it. And he's going to do something about it.
9: Secretary of State Marco Rubio says President Trump has also made clear Iran is not a political issue for him. But Iran is part of the affordability concern heading into the midterms.
12: Michigan families are struggling with the price of everyday life. Groceries cost too much. We have to bring prices down. The war with Iran needs to end, and end quickly.
9: That's a new ad from Republican Mike Rogers facing progressive Democrat Abdullah Sayed in the Michigan Senate race. House Republican Conference Chair Lisa McClain tells Fox there's agreement on ending the conflict as soon as possible.
13: I shop at the same grocery stores and fill my tank up at the same gas stations everyone else does. But what we also have to make sure is the number one sponsor of terror does not have a nuclear weapon, and they also that Iran does not hold the world's energy hostage.
9: No word of any breakthroughs after several hours of indirect talks between U.S. and Iranian officials yesterday. President Trump giving a lavish welcome to China's President Xi, who begins a White House visit tonight.
14: Trade and AI will dominate the talks, but not everyone is excited about the visit. China has been accused of sharing targeting information with Iran to kill American troops.
9: Fox's Lucas Tomlinson at the White House. 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
18: Busy Pacific hurricane season continues, with a storm off Mexico briefly becoming one of the strongest on record.
19: The National Hurricane Center says Hurricane Polo, an extremely dangerous Category 4 storm swirling off Mexico's southwestern coast, has maximum sustained winds of 150 miles per hour. After downgrading from a Category 5 storm with wind gusts of 180 miles per hour earlier this week, while it's far south of Mexico's Baja California Peninsula and not expected to make landfall, forecasters note it could bring tropical storm conditions to parts of the coastline and life-threatening flooding and mudslides. The agency also detailing a separate Category 1 hurricane in the eastern Pacific and warning Hawaii could face another round of harsh weather as a tropical depression south of the islands could become a hurricane later this week.
18: Fox's Christian Goodwin. This as a brewing nor'easter threatens 13 states along the U.S. East Coast with strong winds, possible power outages, and coastal flooding into the weekend. Harvey Weinstein sentenced again, 15 years in prison this time after his retrial in a New York sexual assault case. The 74-year-old former movie producer still facing a resentencing in a California rape case. A rising star in the NFL out for the season.
20: New York Giants quarterback Jackson Dart is set to undergo season-ending surgery after injuring his knee in Monday night's loss to the Los Angeles Rams. The second-year quarterback suffered the injury on the first drive of the game when his left knee was bent awkwardly after being hit by two defenders. ESPN reports that his ACL is intact, but he suffered damage to his meniscus, MCL, and PCL. The team is expecting Dart to make a full recovery and be ready for the 2027 season. Jameis Winston will be the Giants quarterback from here on out. New York plays the Tennessee Titans on Sunday. Tony Genualdo, Fox News.
18: A down day on Wall Street, the Dow dropping 352, the NASDAQ falling back under 27K. I'm Lisa Brady, Fox News.
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22: Detectives arrested 26-year-old Travis Lowe Monday in Frederick County. He's charged with failing to return and remain at a collision involving death, along with related traffic charges. Police say 27-year-old Dakota Grimsby of Poolsville was struck by a vehicle around 1:50 Sunday morning in the 19,000 block of Fisher Avenue near Milford Mill Road. The driver left the scene and Grimsby later died at a hospital. Detectives recovered debris suggesting a Chevrolet Silverado 2500 or 3500 was involved. Police distributed flyers throughout Poolsville, and a tip from a resident helped identify Lowe as a suspect. Detectives found a damaged Silverado at a Frederick business and identified Lowe as the driver. He was then taken into custody. The investigation continues. Starting Monday, September 28th, juveniles will face a new 3 p.m. curfew at two Montgomery County malls. Anyone under 18 will need to be accompanied by an adult to enter Westfield Wheaton or Westfield Montgomery malls after 3 p.m. The policy comes after several violent incidents at both malls in recent months. Security officers will enforce the curfew and check IDs. Unaccompanied minors will be asked to leave or find an adult. At Wheaton Mall, a 17-year-old allegedly shot and injured a 13-year-old near a children's play area July 31st. In February, nine teens were arrested in a stabbing, and last Christmas, more than two dozen stores were burglarized. A teen fight involving a gun was also reported at Montgomery Mall this summer. Thousands of Maryland seniors could see their long-term insurance premiums increase significantly. Four insurance companies have asked the Maryland Insurance Administration for rate increases that could affect more than 12,600 policyholders. The proposed increases range from an average of about 39% to as much as 242%, depending upon the company and policy. The insurers say higher than expected use of benefits and lower mortality among policyholders are contributing to the increases. State officials say they expect several months of review before making a decision. The companies are not guaranteed to receive the full increases requested. For more information on these or any of our other local news stories, be sure to join us on the web at WFMD.com or pay a visit to the WFMD Facebook page. 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
0: Your 930 WFMD Skyscan forecast for Mid-Maryland. Cloudy skies today and a chance of some rain with highs near 62 and wind gust over 20 miles an hour. Tonight stays mostly cloudy with lows around 50. Tomorrow brings sunshine and a high near 64. And on Friday, mostly sunny skies and a high of 70 expected. 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
21: 930 WFMD traffic for Frederick and surrounding counties. A service of Frederick Air. It's a good call.
4: 270 North is going to be slow through Montrose and Rockville and then pick back up again from 27 through 80 in Urbana. 27 North is slow from Davis Mill Road up to Valley Park Drive. 15, you're stacked in both directions through Frederick City between 70 and Mater. 70 West slow through 29 and Ballinger Creek Pike. 70 East jammed at 695. 97 slow from 32 to Hook Road and from 140 to Magna Way. 30 North gets jammed in Manchester in Loudoun County. 9 West is slow from Percival to Hillsborough Road and 15 North crawls from Battlefield to Luckett's. This is Drew with your WFMD traffic, which is brought to you by Frederick Air. Whatever it takes to keep you comfortable, Frederick Air, it's a good call.
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21: 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And U.S. equities fell today as Treasury yields marched higher amid concerns among investors that more interest rate hikes from the Federal Reserve may be coming down the pike. The S&P 500 dropped 0.75%, the NASDAQ down 1.13%, and the Dow Jones Industrial Average down 0.68%. Declines in utilities, consumer discretionary, and communication services stocks led the broad markets fall, with the three sectors shedding more than 1% each. Equities were weighed down by an increase in Treasury yields, which jumped after the latest Purchasing Managers Index readings came in hot. And Federal Reserve Governor said today that further policy adjustments are likely to be needed to get inflation under control. Odds that the Fed would hike rates by a quarter percentage point in October stood above 68% following the developments. That's up from 55.4% a day ago, just 8.8% one month ago. Crude oil futures moved up as well. Brent crude futures for November delivery were last seen trading 3% higher at $102 a barrel, while the U.S. West Texas Intermediate crude futures were up 1%, around $91 per barrel. President Donald Trump said yesterday that U.S. and Iranian officials met for 3 hours during the annual United Nations General Assembly gathering in New York. And earlier yesterday, in his address to the UN, Trump said that he has, quote, a big decision over the to reach a deal with Tehran or annihilate the country. In yesterday's session, the NASDAQ hit a new all-time intraday high, closed at a record, while the Dow finished lower. And now we give you the final numbers, which have arrived. We've got the Dow Jones Industrial Average down to 51,512. S&P 500 now at 7,000.
2: 706, and the NASDAQ priced at $26,936. The price of gold went down. The price of oil went up. That's the McCaskill Market Update on 930 WFMD.
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2: This is it, the home of free talk in Frederick and four states. 930 WFMD, 512 is the time. Mid-Maryland Live is the program. And this is a big election year, locally, regionally, with a lot of state offices and county offices up for grabs. We're getting the opportunity to talk to a number of people who would like you to consider your vote for them. And Tim May has cornered them in Building 9 at the Great Frederick Fair this week. Tim?
6: I am making so much money out here, let me tell you. If you want to get on the air, you just come by and give me that little bit of a Christmas gift, and then, oh, okay, let me, no, Frank, no, that's true. We're glad to have all these wonderful
2: candidates. Thank you for that disclaimer, Tim.
6: Yeah, you're welcome, you're welcome. We're in Building Number 9. I have an opportunity to talk to someone I've known a long time and a name local that you've probably heard of, and it's not who you thought. Frank, it is our friend, Jason Keckler. Jason is running for
8: state delegate, District 4.
6: Now, Jason, your claim to fame was you survived how many years?
8: I worked 22 years in the City of Frederick Police Department and retired as the commander of criminal investigations in 2016, coming on 10 years retired.
6: Unbelievable,
8: now.
6: Brother. Unbelievable. Thank you for your service. Jason, you've lost your mind because you went into politics. I knew you were dedicated to losing your mind by serving. But why?
8: Well, it was pretty easy for me. After I retired from the police department, I was appointed by Governor Hogan to the Maryland Parole Commission.
6: Yes, we talked about that. That was great.
8: Yeah, and that was a six-year term. And I'll tell you, candidly, I loved that job. I was geared for that. I decided parole for people who were serving life sentences or people who took a life. So basically, I interviewed people convicted of murder and rape, and I decided whether or not they should be paroled back onto our streets. Very serious job on the heels of a 22-year police career, but the reappointment process involved the new administration, sure. And they decided to go a different route. It's a political appointment. I get that.
6: Understand.
8: So when I didn't get that reappointment, I didn't want 30 years of public safety experience to go to waste. And frankly, I was really concerned about the state of our state, yeah. With the taxes and the fees. It was getting more unaffordable to live here. And I have a lot of friends and neighbors that have moved out of the state of Maryland to Pennsylvania, to Delaware, to West Virginia, because they're looking for a cheaper place to live because Maryland's no longer affordable and it's only getting worse. So I want to step in and see what we can do about shaking some things up and bringing some common sense down to Annapolis.
6: Well, it sounds like the perfect plan. And Jason, you're the state of Maryland is a blue state. We know that. I mean, the Republicans, as far as conservative end of the state, is very small. And so you're going down into the pit, so to speak. And I know that we have another former police officer serves the United States as a senator, Maryland senator. It's Bill Folden. And it would be great to have you both there if I was able to vote in the United States. But what do you bring to the delegate? What do you bring to the Maryland House of Delegates other than, I think you've said it well, you had the experience, you know law and order, you know, but what about the things that are facing Maryland now? For example, Maryland's in a deficit, a budget deficit, horrible deficit, $3 billion. You can't tax anymore because we're out of taxes. There's nothing you can tax except the air. You've done everything else the state of Maryland has done to us. What do you see as a way to making this state more affordable so we don't lose our neighbors and friends to every other state?
8: Yeah, so you're absolutely right. I mean, you've already hit the nail on the head. We've already taxed ourselves out of prosperity. You can't expect businesses and residents to continue to stay here and try to make it if you just keep taxing them and taxing them and taxing them. So you have to find another way. And we're already facing over $3 billion structural deficit going into it. So if you look at it, especially from a conservative standpoint, coming in there as a fiscal conservative, we're just spending too much money. So we're taxing and we're trying to raise revenue through taxes, and you're losing businesses that bring good revenue, and the residents that we're bringing here, it's killing affordable housing. That's a big topic that everybody's talking about now. Me personally, I think we need to examine a zero-based budget system. Zero-based budget meaning that instead of just saying, okay, well, last year we budgeted X billions of dollars in the state of Maryland, so that's going to be our baseline. What is inflation? Okay, it's this much, and that's where we're going to start our next budget. That's obviously not working. I think you need to start from scratch. I think the next governor should have all of their secretaries and the directors that work under them start out from a zero-based model where justify to us where all this money is going. Mm-hmm. You'll identify, number one, fraud, waste, and abuse, because you're going to examine the entire budget. And then that way, when you're putting the numbers together, it's only on the things that you absolutely need, because there are services that we have to pay for a lot of different services. And if you're going to make cuts, you want to make sure you're not cutting the core services. So I think the only way you're truly going to do that is to really break down the budget to a zero-based budgeting model, and you make every single department and division justify where every single dollar is going, because those are our tax dollars.
6: Sure.
8: And as an elected official, I'm a steward of your tax dollars, and I don't think we're doing it right.
6: Jason, I want you to tell me about the data center when we come back from this very short break. 1 minute, 81 seconds. We'll take a short pause from the Great Freddie Fair Building number 9, the Gun Center broadcast booth. Jason Keckler, a candidate for the House of Delegates, State of Maryland. Be right back.
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21: 930 WFMD traffic for Frederick and surrounding counties. A service of Frederick Air. 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
4: 270 North is going to be slow through Montrose and Rockville and then pick back up again from 27 through 80 in Urbana. 27 North is slow from Davis Mill Road up to Valley Park Drive. 15, you're stacked in both directions through Frederick City between 70 and Mater. 70 West slow through 29 and Ballinger Creek Pike. 70 East jammed at 695. 97 slow from 32 to Hook Road and from 140 to Magna Way. 30 North gets jammed in Manchester, in Loudoun County. 9 West is slow from Percival to Hillsborough Road, and 15 North crawls from Battlefield to Luckett's. This is Drew with your WFMD traffic, which is brought to you by Frederick Air. Whatever it takes to keep you comfortable, Frederick Air, it's a good call.
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6: That's great bumping music. Is that Spanking Our Gang or something? I don't know what that is. We're at the Great Trading Fair. We're talking to the candidates. So we have a candidate for the Maryland House of Delegates. What district would that be, Jason?
8: District 4.
6: District 4, Jason Keckler, who's running for an open seat right now. Jason, I'd ask you about, I gave you a little teaser there on the data centers, because that's in your area, I believe. And there's lots and lots of publicity and noise, and what are you finding, or how are you responding to the public on that?
8: Yeah, so data centers are obviously a big hot button topic here in Frederick County. We saw it in the primary. It swayed elections for different candidates. It's an issue that has been around our county for the last probably 3 years, and it seems like only recently that the local officials are realizing just how serious our residents are about the concerns that they have. I think the biggest issue when it comes to data centers, and I don't care which side that you are, everybody has their own opinion, whether you're pro data center or anti data center. I think the biggest issue is transparency. I think our local county government got behind right from the beginning. They weren't upfront and honest with the residents about some of the dealings that they were doing. Once things started being discovered and our residents called them out on it, things started shifting. There were people that, you know, in the primary election did not get elected specifically because of data centers, and now our county executive race seems to be at the point where it could hinge on that one issue. And I don't want to see it just be a one issue thing. I mean, if you live in Adamstown, I guarantee you it's a one issue item. It would be for me if that was where I lived and everything that they've tried to sell them and the misinformation that's been given. But we have so many big issues here in Frederick County. Sure. That you know, data centers are taking up a lot of it, but we have a candidate in Jeff Holtzinger that I think this county needs right now, because we need to bring back transparency to government and we need to put things out in the open, and I just don't think that is happening right now. And I think we wouldn't have the issues we have with data centers right now if the current administration was just more forthcoming and honest.
6: When we talk about budgets and things like that, the state of Maryland is facing a $3 billion, at least a $3 billion deficit. The current administration seems to think that the last time that they would simply tax their way out of it. We're running out of that unless we go to personal income tax or property tax in the state of Maryland. That's about the only thing left to raise. What can you tell your constituents that you would do at Annapolis to try to, you know, forego having additional property and personal income tax?
8: Yeah, I hit on it before the break. I mean, I think it's a spending issue. I think we need to re-examine the budget, go through line by line, and make cuts where we can make cuts. I think the problem is when government seems to be the largest growing industry in the state, that's the problem. We need to bring back innovative businesses. We need to bring residents in here that are going to stay for the long term and not people that are just going to move out of town because they can't afford to live here anymore. So we definitely have to look at issues that affect the everyday citizen, those vehicle registration fees. Let's look for other areas, you know, where we can bring in some revenue, but without hurting, you know, our average everyday person that's just trying to make a living.
6: Well, also, the state of Maryland, through the governor's office, has asked all departments to try to look at a decrease of revenue by 10% or of budget by 10%. Is that one way to start? Or you've talked about the waste, fraud, and abuse. Is this part of, do you think the governor's trying to find out if that's happening in his own state. We know we can't correct, we're not collecting the fees that we're supposed to be collecting. We know we're millions and hundreds of millions of dollars have been lost by the inefficiency of government. What can you bring to the table there?
8: Yeah, it does seem kind of crazy to me that we're taxing, we're putting all these taxes and fees out there, and then they just had an audit that showed that we're not collecting the fees that we're putting on people. I mean, that seems kind of counterintuitive. But the other thing is there's been several statewide audits that have shown different fraud and waste. And it's great that they've uncovered this, but we've yet to get to the point where we're really doing something about it. I know I can speak from my public safety experience. There's been some concerning audits with juvenile services where, you know, they need to start taking some action there. They just had another incarcerated individual murdered, this time in Hagerstown at the Maryland Correctional Institute, Hagerstown. Prison I used to go in and out of when I was a parole commissioner, and that's on the heels of JCI having several inmate murders. We need to look at replenishing our correctional officer staffing in these facilities and really start changing some things, because public safety in Maryland doesn't just end on the street. We need to make sure that our prisons are safe as well, and we're failing in a lot of areas that audits have uncovered. And when I get down to Annapolis, I'd like to see us move on some of these audits, including the fraud and abuse.
6: We see that, you know, with the time we have left, what could you say to your constituents? You sent me to Annapolis, and this was, you said, I think you used the best term that I hear from a candidate, is to be a good steward of the taxpayers' money, because, as you know, you hear it all the time, you work for me. And so what have you done for me lately? Do you see the government in Annapolis coming under control at all as far as spending, because as much as we're facing the deficit, you're still getting these ridiculous amounts of money, in my opinion, being sent up to the counties. You know, look, it's election year, so I'm going to give you $7 million for a bicycle trail or a dog hunting license or whatever. It just seems like, is there any way to bring the administration or bring Annapolis under control?
8: Yeah, I mean, you said it already. As a Republican candidate, we are highly outnumbered there. That's why my goal is to go down there. I'm not a career politician. You know, I'm that everyday citizen who was a public servant that you know, worked a field that I had an opportunity to retire. I have the time to do this. I want to bring some common sense down there, and I get along with everybody, and the people that we'd be serving with in the Frederick County delegation, I get along with everybody. And, you know, one of the things I haven't talked about in my platform is I think we have a mental health and substance abuse crisis.
6: No question.
8: Not just in this state, in this country, and there are a lot of things. I was just at a meeting last night in the city of Frederick with other local officials from the other side of the aisle, and you know, I want to put our heads together to work on some of these issues that tie into mental health, substance use, homelessness issues. There are things that we can cross the aisle on and come to some common sense agreement on, and I think I bring that to Annapolis.
6: Jason Kecker, how can people get a hold of you? They want to send you that big check, or they want to support you? How do they do that?
8: Jason Kecker, 4delegate.com. Jason Kecker, the number 4delegate.com. You can learn more about my issues. And yeah, if you want to throw a couple dollars that
6: Absolutely.
8: Way, there's a donate button there as well.
6: All right. Thank you, Jason Kecker. We appreciate you coming by. Good luck. We wish you nothing but the best. Frank will come back right after the short polls.
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22: Montgomery County Police are investigating a fatal pedestrian crash in Gaithersburg that claimed the life of a 34-year-old Germantown man. Investigators say Zhao Dodao was crossing Route 355 near Christopher Avenue early Thursday morning when he was struck by a southbound 2020 Infiniti QX60. Dodao suffered life-threatening injuries and died at an area hospital. The Infiniti driver remained at the scene and is cooperating with police. The investigation could take several weeks to months. Anyone with information is asked to contact authorities. A Herndon man is facing a reckless driving charge in connection with a deadly pedestrian crash on Route 7 in August. Loudoun County deputies and EMS responded to Route 7 and Palisade Parkway around 9:25 p.m. on August 29th, where 24-year-old Shawneel Alexander of Sterling was found dead. Authorities say Mobeen Khatri was driving westbound on Leesburg Pike when he struck Alexander, who was crossing the road on foot. A court document says Khatri was traveling 122 miles per hour in a 55-mile-per-hour zone. Witnesses reported he was going more than 80 miles per hour when he hit Alexander, throwing him more than 150 feet. Several juvenile passengers were in the vehicle and reportedly told Khatri to slow down, but he refused. Hagerstown could expand its city limits by 172 acres under an annexation proposal discussed by the city council Tuesday. The property is being considered for industrial or commercial development, potentially expanding Hagerstown's tax base as the city faces a possible budget deficit. Developers are exploring the site near Burkholder Lane and McDade Road for a warehouse, distribution center, or data center. Council member Kristen Aylshire says the city must make sure it can provide enough electric power and water while being transparent about how the property would be used. Washington County currently has a moratorium on new data center development through early next year. For more information on these or any of our other local news stories, be sure to join us on the web at WFMD.com or pay a visit to the WFMD Facebook page. If you have a news or a traffic tip, please text it to us at 301-694-9363. For Mid-Maryland's Radio News Center, I'm Jimmy Key on 930 WFMD.
9: Fox News, I'm Tom Rigotti. Ukrainian President Volodymyr Zelensky addresses the United Nations General Assembly shortly after meeting with President Trump. Fox's Jeff Paul has details.
14: Zelensky says not only is he ready for an energy ceasefire, but he says if Trump can organize a trilateral meeting with Russian President Vladimir Putin, that would be the most important move. But he also defended Ukraine's strikes on oil refineries in Russia.
9: This comes one day after Ukrainian forces targeted Russia's energy sector, striking an oil refinery southeast of the nation's capital. The East Coast is bracing for a nor'easter that could bring rain and strong winds to cities as far north as Boston.
15: We've got gusty winds into the 40s already, going to hit into the 60s later tonight. Just roaring right now, coming in potential for 18-foot waves.
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0: WFMD Skyscan forecast for Mid-Maryland. Cloudy skies today and a chance of some rain with highs near 62 and wind gusts over 20 miles an hour. Tonight stays mostly cloudy with lows around 50. Tomorrow brings sunshine and a high near 64. And on Friday, mostly sunny skies and a high of 70 expected. 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
21: 930 WFMD traffic for Frederick and surrounding counties. 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It's a good call.
4: 270 North is going to be slow through Montrose and Rockville and then pick back up again from 27 through 80 in Urbana. 27 North is slow from Davis Mill Road up to Valley Park Drive. 15, you're stacked in both directions through Frederick City between 70 and Mater. 70 West slow through 29 and Ballinger Creek Pike. 70 East jammed at 695. 97 slow from 32 to Hook Road and from 140 to Magna Way. 30 North gets jammed in Manchester in Loudoun County. 9 West is slow from Percival to Hillsborough Road and 15 North crawls from Battlefield to Luckett's. This is Drew with your WFMD traffic, which is brought to you by Frederick Air. Whatever it takes to keep you comfortable, Frederick Air, it's a good call.
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24: Both the NFL Network and ESPN are reporting that Giants quarterback Jackson Dart will have season-ending surgery on his knee. The reports say that Dart did not injure his ACL on Monday night against the Rams, but will need surgery to repair the MCL, PCL, and meniscus in that knee, 6 months to recover. Bears head coach Ben Johnson gave a look at his quarterback room right now.
25: We're fortunate here. We've got three guys that can play ball in this league, that have won games in this league. Ryan's constructed the room in a way that we feel really good about. about whoever ends up playing for us, and that showed in the preseason. It shows up in practice every single day.
24: Case Keenum took first-team reps in practice today as Caleb Williams has the hamstring injury and Tyson Bagent is in concussion protocol. Seahawks head coach Mike McDonald said that quarterback Sam Darnold will practice today. Tua Tagovailoa off the injury report for the Falcons. He'll back up Michael Penix Jr. Jays eliminated from the postseason, losing to the Orioles by a score of 4-2.
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0: There you go.
1: Yes, Tim.
0: I was just waiting for you to bring us on, Frank. It's okay. It's 537.
1: Oh, I see. It was my turn. Great
0: Yes, it was. It's okay.
1: I apologize. You know you know what to tell the people, Tim.
0: I do. Absolutely. Come see us at building number 9. That's right. The Great Trinity Fair. We have with us another candidate, Frank. This is Jack Felton's with us. He's running for county council at large, is the way I remember it. And first of all, Jack, thank you for taking time out of your day. And how's the campaigning going?
2: It's going great. I'm very busy. I'm at the fair right now, enjoying it. Every night there's something to do, meeting a lot of great people, talking to a lot of great people, and hearing their concerns, and basically what, you know, can I do for them. And so it's afforded me the opportunity to hear some concerns and meet some great people. So busy, but loving it.
0: Yeah, that's good. If, I've always told all the candidates, it's your first foray into politics. If you're not having fun, get out, because it's got to be fun.
2: Yep.
0: What are you finding out there in the campaign? What are people talking about, Jack? What's their problems?
2: Yeah, it kind of depends on the area, but, you know, of course, data centers are a huge issue. Our high taxes is a big concern. And affordability in Frederick County is another big concern for people who are on fixed incomes, or young people who are trying to purchase a home right out of college or in their mid late 20s.
0: Right, that's exactly right. And I know those are the questions, or those are the problems. And do you have answers for the people now that you know the problems? Or what do you think we're doing wrong here in the county?
2: As far as the data centers go, you know, when I get elected, I'm going to do some legislation to appeal that overlays. You know, we had 22,000 votes or 22,000 signatures that, you know, for the referendum, and unfortunately we lost in court. So we still have an opportunity to fight that and try not to expand the existing data centers that are coming up in Adamstown. You know, affordability, you know, we have to make sure that the developers are doing their thing, where you have to do 12.5% should be, you know, lower housing for people who are on lower income. And, you know, also as far as the taxes go, we're getting $100 million or maybe $150 million for the data center, so that's new money coming into the county, and we can use that to lower our taxes, lower our tax rate back down to 101 versus $1.11, which it is currently.
0: Yeah, and we had a tax increase during the year, as you know, or during this term, because of the school funding or whatever they were trying to fund we didn't have money for. Do you think that we're lacking revenue, or is it come down to maybe we're spending?
2: I think it's with the spending. You know, we have a $1.1 billion budget, and I think, you know, I work for the United States Postal Service and the government for 37 years. Trust me, there's over, you know, spending that shouldn't be happening, and there's things that can be cut, and savings can happen. You know, I'm really confident this new county council, if we get the right members in there, will definitely look into that and cut the wasteful spending. But I think there's plenty of revenue coming in, and we're going to get a lot more coming in with the data centers, so we have to make sure that goes to the right places, back to the people.
0: And you know, the data centers, which I see a lot of wavering on the some of our elected officials now, as far as the data centers are here, and the ones that are here, you know, you can't stop them. But I think there's an opportunity for more input that we haven't had in the past, because they just sort of showed up and said, you know, there's a data center, but nobody knew what that was until you have
2: this
0: monstrosity of a, you know, building. And
2: it's unfortunate, because, you know, the place where it was approved to go is right in people's front yards, backyards, you know, across the street. And also, right, you know, very close to an elementary school out there, which is a big concern. And, you know, I'm hearing a lot of things about odors, the noise, the humming noise that the generators make. And so, unfortunately, it's really affected the town of Adamstown.
0: Well, what happened, you know, we had a deal that was the county exec had approved, and I just wondered, would you have gone along with that approval that she had for that $10 million? You know, you're going to get a new fire truck, and you're going to get the new regional park, and $30 million for the elementary school. What was that, a good deal or a bad deal?
2: Well, I think it had to happen. They had to do something to try to, you know, stifle all the complaining and try to make Adamstown you know, happier than right. they are right now. They're miserable. So, no, I think that's part is good. But if I was involved in the location of the data centers, mm-hmm. I would not have approved it to be right across the street from a community and next to an elementary school. I would have found a safer and a better location.
0: Well, there was more room there, obviously, on the site where East Alco was, so that could have been done. Do you think that Frederick County is a reactionary rather than action? I mean, we seem like we're always playing catch-up, or we should have done it the other way after we do something.
2: Yeah, definitely. I mean, it would be much better to really research it and figure out if this is really a smart decision or a poor decision. As it turns out, for the people of Adamstown, a very poor decision. So I think a different location could have been found. And actually, you know, one of the current county council people in holding the seat now said, you know, as far as the data centers go, it's like flying a plane and building it at the same time, mm-hmm. like learning as you're going.
0: Yeah, can't do that.
2: Yeah, I think it should have been all worked out before, you know, the approval.
0: A lot of money goes in Frederick County to the Board of Education. In fact, their budget's over $1 billion. And apparently it's not enough because the day after it was approved or fully funded, they said they needed more money. What do you foresee as a county council member as far as budgeting for the education? Everybody wants education, Jack. Well, nobody's going to say, oh, I'm a candidate against that. Nobody's going to say that. But is there a time when that they have to kind of show us where the money's going? Would that be a good idea?
2: I think that'd be a great idea, definitely. I mean, of course, we want to make sure our schools are funded and everything, the teachers are taken care of, trained, and well-paid. But, yeah, it should be transparent, and it should be exactly where the money's going. And if it's allocated in the correct locations where it should be, you know, fine. But if it's not, we need to cut that waste, and you know, that's another situation where there's wasteful spending going on.
0: Okay. All right. You're elected to the county council. You're going there. What do you see and we talk about things like affordable housing, which is nonsensical terms because it's all housing is affordable if you can afford it, and if you can't, it's not affordable. So what is the county going to do? Because do you want to grow the county to a point where we just keep building and building and building where it's economically, or the numbers don't match up for the residential building does not equate to the amount of money it needs to support that community.
2: Yeah, and you know, I read the other day that, you know, we need to have 31,835 homes built by 2035. And I'm not anti-growth by any means, but, you know, we are the fastest growing county in the state of Maryland. So that says something right now. In 23 counties, we're growing faster than any of them. So, you know, I think we should really look at infrastructure and schools and roads. Are we putting these neighborhoods in a desirable location? The roads are there, schools are there. And slow it down. You know, I think we should really slow it down and make sure we have infrastructure in place before we just keep building and then find ourselves overpopulated.
0: Well, one of the rumors running around from candidates is that the idea of creating a county police force. Have you heard that rumor, which is more than a rumor because there's actual candidates talking about that?
2: Yeah.
0: What would be the necessity there, or how would you feel about that?
2: I've heard the exact same thing, and I believe Montgomery County did that as well, where they had a city and you know, county.
0: Okay,
2: and so up here, they'd want to kind of dismantle the sheriff's department. From what I understand, we'd still have like a small sheriff's department, but then we'd have a county, and then we'd have a city.
0: Mm-hmm.
2: I'm against that idea. I think we should, you know, I don't have any problems with the safety. I think we have the police officers, city, and sheriffs do, and deputy sheriffs do a great job.
0: Right.
2: You know, it's very important to me, safety, because when my daughter, 26 years old, goes downtown to Frederick on this Friday or Saturday night, I want to make sure she comes home safe.
0: Exactly.
2: So I totally support the sheriff's department and the city, you know, Kevin Myers.
0: The way they are.
2: Yeah, we're there. I think we're doing a great job. I don't think there's a need for change.
0: Do you think our question I haven't asked any candidates yet, but I just thought that, do you think our local elections should be partisan? That you should be running as a Republican or Democrat rather than just have everybody run?
2: You know,
0: because it seems to me, hi Jim, that we tend to vote party rather than people, and I think we hurt ourselves sometimes.
2: 100%. I think you should look at the person. You know, what are they talking about? What's their concerns? What their background is? And no matter what, if it's an R or a D, it should be the best person. I really don't think people should just go in and just look at all the R's and the D's and vote just because that's their party.
0: Right.
2: I think they should do a little research and, you know the candidate. And if it's we have to put the best people in.

0: No. The definitely the county executive has more, you know, power than the county council. But with that being said, with the current county executive that's running now, you know, Jeff Holsinger, I support him. I think he would do a great job. I think he would be a great person to, you know, have a great communication line with and hear his thoughts and, you know, get advice from him and how he feels. So currently, hopefully when he gets elected, I'm fine with him having more authority than the county council.
1: Okay, we take a break. And, Frank, you have a belly buster. We're coming back with Jack Felton, candidate for county council at large. We're coming right back with Free Talk Radio.
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7: I like that country song, it's 5 o'clock somewhere. The song that justifies drinking any time of the day. You just say it's 5 o'clock and it's okay, right? It only works for drinking, though. You can't show up late for work and be like, hey, 9 o'clock somewhere. It'd be nice if that did work, though. If your boss is like, well, I can't argue with that logic. Hell, get in here. Hell, by that logic, it's 5 o'clock somewhere. Let's get out of here. I do like that song, it's 5 o'clock somewhere, though. There's a line in the chorus where he says this. He goes, it's only half past 12. That's 12:30, just to be clear. He said, it's only half past 12, but I don't care. It's 5 o'clock somewhere. All right? Well, that's not true. You know what I mean? It may be 5:30 somewhere. We don't lose a half hour just because you change time zones. That's not how that works, Alan Jackson.
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11: 930 WFMD traffic for Frederick and surrounding counties. 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
12: 270 North is going to have some slowdowns through Montrose, Quince Orchard, and Clarksburg Roads. 27 North is a crawl right now from Brink up through King Valley Road. 15, you're stacked in both directions through Frederick City between Jefferson and 70. We also have a disabled vehicle on 70 West on the exit off of 40. 70 West, you're slow through 29 and through Ballinger Creek Pike. 70 East jammed at 695. 97 still slow between 32 and Hook Road. 30 North still jammed up as you're approaching Manchester in Loudoun County. 9 West slow as you're approaching Hillsboro. 7 West, few brake lights between Hamilton Station and 287, and 15 North, you're going to see slowdowns through Leesburg and approaching Luckett's. 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

Frank, we're coming back, and I want to do a shout-out to 930 WFMD, as well as the owners of the Gun Center located in Frederick City, Maryland. That's the Gettysburg Trading Post located 2222 York Road, Gettysburg, Pennsylvania. And they are the sponsors of the Daily Vet Check. 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Always thank your veteran for their service, asking if there's anything you can do to assist them in their lives.

0: Sadly, my friends, up to 22 veterans each day take their own lives, and it must stop. 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Thank you, 930 WFMD, as well as the owners of the Gun Center, located in Frederick City, Maryland, at Rosemont and Military Roads, the Gettysburg Trading Post, York Road, Gettysburg, Pennsylvania. Frank?
1: Well, Frederick County is proud to announce its celebration of Hispanic Heritage Month, which honors the vibrant cultures, histories, and contributions of Hispanic and Latino communities. And as part of this year's observance, Frederick County Public Libraries host a special display at the Walkersville Library featuring cultural items, family mementos shared by county employees. So this is just an encouragement to visit the Walkersville Library, to visit the display, and watch the video to recognize the diversity and impact of Hispanic and Latino individuals across the county. Tim?
0: All right, Frank, we're back with Jack Felton. He has a few moments left. We want to hear what he has to say about other issues coming up in Frederick County. Jack, how's the, I asked you right in the beginning of this campaigning going, what are you finding most people's complaints? What are the complaints? Because when you see a candidate, first thing you hear is, oh, it's great you're running. Here's the first thing you say, what are you going to do about this? What are you going to do about this? What are you hearing mostly on the campaign trail?
2: Well, it definitely depends on what part of the county you go into. Like, I was in Urbana two Saturdays ago door knocking, and their concern was overpopulation, traffic. Evidently, there's the teenagers going those electric scooters, and they kind of buzz around the neighborhoods, well, the townhouses, so they were concerned about that. They wanted some speed bumps. And then you go to Upper County, where it's more farmland. Their concern is solar panels, preserving our farmland, keeping it rural, stuff like that. So it all depends where you go. But all those are valid concerns, and they will be, when elected, they will be addressed.
0: Taxing has to be the biggest issue, I would think.
2: That
0: we can't afford to live in your own county, and that's
2: and that's everybody. That's one thing that encompasses the whole county. Like, you go somewhere and it's overpopulated areas, you go to other places it's preserving farmland, but everybody throughout the county says taxes.
0: Sure, absolutely. And what are you finding the most difficult part about being a candidate? What didn't you expect? It was your first run into politics, we say. So what are you finding that you didn't expect or that you found either good or bad?
2: Yeah. In all reality, I found it good. I love being busy. I love running around. I love staying active. So that part's great. I do work a full-time job, so that's tough.
0: Sure.
2: But definitely, I really don't have a campaign manager, so I'm the manager. So, having a little more organization as far as, because you get inundated with emails, text messages inviting you to a lot of places, which I try to attend to all, but just managing that and keeping it, tonight I got to go here at 5:30 and tomorrow I got to be here. So it'd be great to have someone like assisting with that.
0: Sure. And were you shocked to see how much money you could spend in the campaign for county council?
2: Yeah. Well, when I get elected, I'm going to look back and say, I did this on a very low budget, a string shoe budget. So that would be kind of good. If I can get elected on a really low, low budget, and it's all public knowledge, you can look right on it at the state website and see how much money I have, see how much money I've received. It's probably a fraction of everyone on this campaign, literally a fraction. But I've got the signs, trying to get out there, do the best I can.
0: What do you find to be the most effective thing as far as your campaigning?
2: Definitely, signs are great. Great locations for signs is very, very helpful. And, when you're door knocking, the only problem with door knocking is you don't cover a lot. You can only do so much in a day, and a lot of people sometimes talk to you, which is great, And then after they talk to you and they turn and say, I'm voting for you, that's a good door knock right there.
0: Absolutely. And then, of course, there's very few candidate forums anymore that amount to other than, hi, I'm Jack Felton, vote for me. You don't really get to debate any issues. Or do you?
2: Yeah, when I was at the Searsbury Mansion a few weeks ago, we were asked some pointed questions about the home builders and Frederick County Realtors. And I have requested to debate Tiffany Grant. And I'm waiting to hear back. So I haven't heard back yet, so I'm hoping that happens.
0: I'll be meeting her tomorrow. I think I haven't met her before, but I'll pass that on to her.
2: Yeah, an email was sent, I think, Thursday. I'm hoping she wants to do it.
0: All right, very good. All right, in the short time we have left, what can we expect from Jack Felton in these last 40 days? I guess it is now, than 40 days?
2: Yeah, I'm going to be... has become like an amoeba, split in two.
0: Okay.
2: And travel and go as places as much as I possibly can. I'm going to just try to meet people, go to big events, and put my signs up, be active, hand out palm cards, do some door knocking. So, and also, with that being said, I will fight very hard for the people of Frederick County. If it's not good for the people, I'm not going to vote yes for it, because it's people first, county second, in my opinion.
0: And how does one reach you if they want to send you a big check or want to get involved in your campaign? What do they do? How do they reach Jack Felton?
2: Yeah, you can email me at jackfelton23@gmail.com or felton4countycouncil.com.
0: Is it for the actual numerical?
2: It's an American, yeah. Okay. The number for it.
0: Okay, very good. Well, we appreciate you taking time. I know you have a big thing coming up here soon. So, Jack Felton, good luck. The best to you.
2: Thank you, sir.
0: Thank you, my friend. All right, Frank, we've had a long day of interviews. I think we've talked to about everybody in Frederick County, but I haven't talked to you, Frank. How you been? You want to ask anybody any questions? I forgot to yield to you, Frank.
1: Well, I got a long list here of for all your candidates.
0: I
1: have 45 seconds left.
0: I'm
1: just kidding. You did a great job.
0: Oh, God.
1: I was asleep at the wheel a couple of times. I apologize.
0: Well, you got hands. You got a lot to do back there. You got a lot of buttons to push and pulls and all like that.
1: Yeah.
0: But we're back tomorrow, Frank. And tonight is, don't forget, Scat Daddy's on at 6 o'clock. Scat Daddy starts. That's the band that warms up everything for the show tonight, Demolition, which is truck and van demolition, I do believe. So it's going to be a big crowd, and that's always a great entertainment right here at the Great Frederick Fair. Until tomorrow, or 21 hours from now, Frank and I will be back with you. I'll be at the Great Frederick Fair, building number 9, the Gun Center booth.
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4: Iran responds. I'm Lisa Lacera, Fox News. Iran's president addresses the UN General Assembly.
5: Iran's president says his country is not a terror state, but a victim.
6: Our innocent people have been the targets of cowardly attacks and aggressions imposed upon our country. And we defended ourselves with utmost strength.
5: Masoud Pezeshkian addressing world leaders at the UN a day after President Trump says he has a big decision to make between making a deal with Iran or annihilating the Islamic State. Despite the heated rhetoric, Special Envoy Steve Witkoff says negotiators did meet with mediators for several hours Tuesday.
4: Fox's Jared Halpern at the White House. The U.S. delegation walked out during the speech. Nearly $2.5 billion to rebuild Gaza. That's the proposal from President Trump's Board of Peace.
7: Currently, I think the goal is very, very clear. We want to have a Gaza Strip that could thrive and reach its full potential. In order for that to happen, it must be fully demilitarized.
4: Board of Peace member Jared Kushner at the UN. The plan would start reconstruction and set up a government in Gaza over the next 6 months. A stark warning about artificial intelligence at the UN.
8: One path leads to a world where power is concentrated, decisions are opaque, and people feel that the most important technology of their lifetime is something being done to them. The other path leads to a world where AI works for people, because people, through democratic institutions, help decide how it should develop and guide it.
4: OpenAI CEO Sam Altman, the CEO of Anthropic, said AI could be a risk to humanity. Yesterday, President Trump again brushed off concerns about AI, saying it should be embraced, and even suggested calling it super intelligence. China's President Xi Jinping has arrived in Washington for talks with President Trump. A state dinner is planned for tomorrow night. 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
12: A tip from a Poolsville resident has helped detectives identify a Frederick man accused in a deadly hit-and-run. Montgomery County Police arrested 26-year-old Travis Lowe on Monday. He's charged with failing to return and remain in a collision involving death plus traffic-related offenses. Investigators say 27-year-old Dakota Grimsby of Poolsville was hit around 1:50 Sunday morning on Fisher Avenue near Milford Mill Road. The striking vehicle continued westbound, leaving Grimsby seriously injured. He was taken to a hospital and later died. Police recovered debris that pointed to a 2023 Chevrolet Silverado 2500 or 3500. Officers distributed flyers throughout Poolsville, and a tip from a resident helped identify Lowe as the suspect. Detectives later found a Silverado with front-end damage at a Frederick business and connected Lowe to the crash. He was taken into custody, and the investigation continues. A new policy takes effect next week at two Montgomery County shopping malls following a series of crimes and violent incidents. Beginning September 28th, Westfield Wheaton and Westfield Montgomery will require anyone under 18 to have an adult with them after 3 p.m. Security officers will enforce the policy, including checking IDs, and unaccompanied juveniles will be told to leave or locate an adult. The changes follow several recent incidents. At Wheaton, a 17-year-old was charged as an adult for allegedly shooting a 13-year-old inside the mall in July. Nine teenagers were arrested following a stabbing there in February. More than two dozen stores were burglarized last Christmas, with some suspects believed to be juveniles. Montgomery Mall also had a teen fight involving a gun earlier this summer. Long-term care insurance costs could rise sharply for thousands of Maryland seniors if state regulators approve new rate requests. Four insurers have proposed increases affecting more than 12,600 individual policyholders. The requests include a 101% increase from Union Security, nearly 40% from Transamerica, and increases ranging as high as 242% for some MedAmerica policies. Insurers claim the higher rates are needed because policyholders are using more benefits than expected and living longer. The Maryland Insurance Administration will review the request over the next several months, and officials have noted that approved increases can be lower than what insurers initially request. For more information on these or any of our other local news stories, be sure to join us on the web at WFMD.com or pay a visit to the WFMD Facebook page. 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
3: 930 WFMD traffic for Frederick and surrounding counties. A service of Frederick Air. It's a good call.
13: 270 North is going to have some slowdowns through Montrose, Quince Orchard, and Clarksburg Roads. 27 North is a crawl right now from Brink up through King Valley Road. 15, you're stacked in both directions through Frederick City between Jefferson and 70. We also have a disabled vehicle on 70 West on the exit off of 40. 70 West, you're slow through 29 and through Ballinger Creek Pike. 70 East jammed at 695. 97 still slow between 32 and Hook Road. 30 North still jammed up as you're approaching Manchester in Loudoun County. 9 West slow as you're approaching Hillsboro. 7 West, few brake lights between Hamilton Station and 287, and 15 North, you're going to see slowdowns through Leesburg and approaching Lockett's. This is Drew with your WFMD traffic, which is brought to you by Frederick Air. Whatever it takes to keep you comfortable. Frederick Air, it's a good call.
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14: It's Joe Pags. 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Retired after Minneapolis and after some other stuff. We talked to him directly about what he sees in this Austin case, about what the job is when you go and try to pick somebody up who's got a final order of removal. We also talk, he brings up a point about this guy in Austin that a lot of people aren't talking about. Now, they're saying that he's from Venezuela. I get it. But remember what Maduro did during Biden. Maduro literally was letting Trendy Aragua out of prison, or urging them, even if they weren't imprisoned, to go to the United States. Remember that? They were taking over entire apartment complexes. That was proven. It wasn't hearsay. It wasn't conjecture. It was proven that they were taking over entire apartment buildings in Aurora, Colorado. And the Aurora mayor was like, no, they're not. And then we've got all sorts of video showing that that's exactly what happened. But Vino brings up the point that this guy is from Venezuela. That's a big deal. Now, it doesn't necessarily mean that he's trending to Aragua simply because he's from Venezuela, but a lot of people who came from that country came here to do harm to this country. A lot of different information out there about exactly who this guy was, what he did. Nobody seems to argue with the fact that he had a final order of removal. He was adjudicated by an immigration judge as not getting asylum. Either he missed his appointment, he didn't have the appointment, something happened, but he was issued a final order of removal. Plus, those who were saying that he was here, he had a work permit, he was allowed to work, not true. That work permit expired last year. And DHS makes the point that even if you have a work permit, doesn't mean that you're here legally. So there's still a lot to be unpacked on this whole thing. There was body cam. Now, I thought it was ICE body cam, and it appears as though it was Austin police body cam at the scene. There is all sorts of video of this guy speeding away from two ICE vehicles with lights and sirens on. And what I asked Bovino is actually very simple. It's actually very simple. What are you supposed to do as enforcement, either CBP or ICE? What is the policy? What is the SOP? What should have happened here? And what do you think happened here from what it is that you've seen? We do know this. Those who are reporting him as a DoorDash dad, DoorDash dad's providing for his three children, man here legally providing for his three children, Venezuelan man. I've seen a lot of people call him an Austin man, which he's not. Those stories are going to go by the wayside because as more of the information comes in, it's starting to show that more and more likely that he tried to run from them. He was in a high-speed chase with them. Now, we don't know if he used his car as a weapon. That would be a very important piece here. It sounds like DHS is alleging that. But we don't see that on body cam anywhere. We do know that he was rammed by ICE later. But what did he do to lead up to that? And there's a lot of that that's not being filled in. We do know that ICE and DHS says that he got pain meds. He got proper medical coverage or attention. He's getting 24/7 medical attention at the facility where he is now, the ICE detention facility. He did not sleep on the floor, as was reported. So let's just tell the truth and then make a decision about how we feel about it. I had a back and forth last night with a local news anchor that I don't know. I'm not going to name her because I don't know her. She seems like a nice enough person. But it popped up in my feed where she wrote this whole soliloquy about, imagine you're a wife and your husband's out providing for your family and you get a call that he's been shot by ICE. Imagine that. Facts matter. Things like that. And I was like, what are you doing? Because it was from her official account as a news anchor. It wasn't from some, I don't follow her, she doesn't follow me. I don't follow her at all, but you know, Facebook continually, I've never met the person, don't know her, but continually will fill my feed with what they think I want to see. So because I'm based in San Antonio, she's a San Antonio news person, who I honest to God did not, I'd never heard of before. I don't watch the local news. But that doesn't mean that she's good, bad, or indifferent. She might be great. But what she wrote was this very empathetic sort of, this is how I feel about it. Well, writing things like, facts matter, that matters, this matters. I'm like, what are you talking about? Most of what she wrote was only information provided by the attorney of this guy, Perez. Now, she didn't talk to the attorney. This is what's in the AP Wire reporting. This is what's in Politico reporting. This is what's in fill-in-the-blank RAG reporting. And they all got it from the AP that was misrepresenting the story from the beginning because it was only one-sided from the lawyer of this guy, Perez, who's here illegally. So my response was, you realize DHS responded to all of this, right? And this is what they say. Here's the claim. Here's the fact. This is all attributable to the government agency that ICE works for. Why don't you do that? And there's a little bit of a back and forth. And at the end of it, I said, listen, you sound like a nice enough person. Have a nice day. But I'm here to tell you, as a former television news anchor and as a guy who ran a newsroom, I was a news director at WLAJ in Lansing, Michigan. And we won a lot of awards for excellence in journalism. I know I say it all the time, but we did. I really know how to do the job. Don't report something halfway, only one side. And this was only from the lawyer's side who wants her client to look good. And then it was copied and reported in all the so-called legacy media. Make sure you get both sides. Now, can you feel for a wife who's sitting at home as her husband gets shot? Sure. But not if you're a so-and-so journalist on my public profile page because I'm a journalist. No, not from that. You do it on your private page, or say, I'm going to put down my journalism hat for a second and tell you how I feel about it. I get that as well. Maybe start with saying, hey, this is a commentary. Here's how I feel. The problem is, and again, don't know this person, so this isn't about her specifically, but the problem is young people coming up in newsrooms don't know how to do the job. They don't. You can feel any way you feel. I'll never forget, I did a story when I was the news anchor of the NBC in Clio, Michigan, which is between Saginaw and Flint, on Channel 25, WEY Eyewitness News. I was sitting there reading a story about six-year-old friends. They were neighbors somewhere in the middle of Michigan. And it was a really cold day. And the pond out back iced over. They both thought they'd go out and walk in the pond, skate in the pond, do something on the pond. And they both fell through and drowned. They died. And I remember doing that story, just giving the facts. And I remember how bad I felt, because at that point I had two little kids, two little daughters. Felt horrible about it. But my feelings didn't matter as I told the story. Did I have empathy, sympathy? Did I care? Absolutely. Did I think about my family? Yeah. All that stuff. But it wasn't my place to say, and let me tell you how I feel about it. It was my place to say, here's what happened, here's how we know, these are their ages, their families are asking for this, that, and the other, the police say this, that, and the other happened, the fire department did their best. I mean, that's the reporting. So the reporting on this story is, illegal alien, you don't want to say alien, illegal immigrant from Venezuela, caught by ICE while working for DoorDash. That's the headline. If you hide the fact that he was here illegally, had a final order of removal, if you hide the fact that there is actual video showing a high-speed chase, if you just say ICE shot him, it sounds like some dude was out working DoorDash for his family and ICE said, now let me shoot this guy. That's not okay. It's never going to be okay. And I want you to be very careful, and I mean not just here in San Antonio, across the nation, everybody hearing my voice or those watching. Make a decision to use a news source that's going to give you truthful information. And I said this yesterday, and I want to reiterate it. Any news outlet that's saying gender-affirming care when it comes to people getting operations to look more like the other gender, that's not a news source that you should use as a factual basis for anything. Because that's not what it is. Anybody who says those who are anti-choice, that is not a news organization. They're either for abortion or against abortion. That's the argument. If you don't want to say pro-life and pro-choice, I got you. You're either for abortions happening or you're against abortions happening. That's truth in reporting. And I've said it before and I'll say it again. And for those of you listening in Albany, Schenectady, Troy, love being on the station, by the way. You probably remember when I used to anchor the news there. At WRGB, Channel 6, Monday through Friday, 6 and 11 o'clock, sitting next to Liz Bishop, who I still miss sitting next to Liz Bishop. We had a great time. But we actually challenged each other to see who could be better at reporting, and she was great at it. I'll never forget getting email in that job there, and I'm a conservative guy, through and through. I had been since birth. People telling me, great, another liberal on television in Albany. Because I was telling the truth, just giving facts. They had no clue what my politics were. None. And that's the way it should be when it comes to reporting the news. Again, you as a human being can feel any way you want. Say it's an editorial. Say it's a commentary. Say these are your feelings. Say I'm putting down my journalism hat. This is not my anchor hat speaking. Go to my personal Facebook if you want to hear about it. But you have to do better than that, or else journalism will be gone for good. I will segue this to Caitlin Collins, who's still lying about being banned from covering Trump. Saw some video of hers on TikTok last night. Because of the ban, the President Trump is banning us from covering him and covering the administration. That's not happening. That's a lie. You're banned from going to the White House. You're banned from the Oval Office. You can report on anything Trump that you want. You can report on anything administration that you want. You can report on it from top to bottom and sideways if you want. Stop lying about what happened. Because you're not gaining credibility. You're not gaining any momentum. You're not gaining any traction. We don't believe you because you're saying it. We know what the ban is. We know what it is. In fact, if you're banned from covering Trump, how the beep did you ask him a question at the UN yesterday? Don't be a liar. tell the truth. Now, I'm not suggesting this local news anchor is a liar. She was saying how she felt about the story, which is completely inappropriate when you're flying under the flag of I'm a local television news anchor. It's completely inappropriate. Unless you say, these are my feelings. She's writing things like, facts matter. That matters. Wait, what? What are you talking about? Give both sides, then give your commentary if you want. Which is something, those of you who watch or listen to what I do, you know I do that every time. And I think it's why a lot of you continue listening and continue watching. I will always give you the story. I will tell you what Politico's getting wrong, or ABC's getting wrong, or NBC's getting wrong, or Fox News is getting wrong, or Newsmax gets wrong. I will tell you what I think they're getting right and wrong. I will give you fill in the blanks as best I can, and we did that immediately yesterday when we had that statement from the DHS. And then I'll give you my opinion afterwards, and you know it's my opinion. And by the way, I'm not a journalist in this role. I just happen to know how to do it really well. Your thoughts about that, 888-941-PAGS, 888-941-7247, joepags.com. Definitely want to hear from you. Bottom of the hour is going to be Greg Bovino. Remember Greg Bovino? He was the face of the enforcement activities, not only in Minneapolis, but also in Chicago, and also in L.A., and also in New Orleans. And you go, what? New Orleans? Yeah. There was enforcement action by ICE and CBP in New Orleans. You know why you didn't know? Because there were no incidents whatsoever in New Orleans. Because Louisiana is a red state. Because New Orleans wanted the city cleaned up. Because they worked with ICE and CBP and DHS. That's why you didn't have incidents like in Minneapolis, like in Chicago. Remember in Chicago when the night commander or whoever it was said, we're not going to send any help. No support for those who are being surrounded. The federal agents being surrounded. Hey, we're not going to send any support. And then the police chief had to like apologize the next day. Just seek the truth. You're going to get the truth from the perspective of a guy who did the job, Greg Bovino, at the bottom of the hour. Now, if you disagree with what he has to say, you're allowed to. But I'm going to bring it to you like I always bring it. 888-941-PAGS. 888-941-7247. JoePags.com. You've heard about these cameras, these LPR license plate readers that are out there watching us wherever we go. Well, authorities say a Kentucky officer used something like that. He ran the same two license plates 2,000 times. They belonged to the mother of his child. She had an order of protection against him. He didn't hack anything. He just typed in a plate. One of 120,000 cameras that are doing this out there. The Washington Post found at least 50 more. Most were watching women. Audit logs show a police chief ran 600 searches on two plates. His ex's plus her teenage daughter's plate. And again, nobody's telling you this. A plate only says what she drives. Doesn't tell you where she sleeps. 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They can't harm you if they can't find you. We're back after this. Stay here.
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1: 9:30 WFMD SkyScan forecast for Frederick and surrounding counties. Skies will be mostly cloudy overnight with a low of 49. Back to mostly sunny skies Thursday with a high near 66. Partly cloudy Thursday night, low around 47. For Friday, sunny with a high near 72. Saturday, sunny with a high near 75. 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A service of Frederick Air. It's a good call.
13: 270 North is going to have some slowdowns through Montrose, Quince Orchard, and Clarksburg Roads. 27 North is a crawl right now from Brink up through King Valley Road. 15, you're stacked in both directions through Frederick City between Jefferson and 70. We also have a disabled vehicle on 70 West on the exit off of 40. 70 West, you're slow through 29 and through Ballinger Creek Pike. 70 East jammed at 695. 97 still slow between 32 and Hook Road. 30 North still jammed up as you're approaching Manchester in Loudoun County. 9 West slow as you're approaching Hillsboro. 7 West, few brake lights between Hamilton Station and 287, and 15 North, you're going to see slowdowns through Leesburg and approaching Luckett's. This is Drew with your WFMD traffic, which is brought to you by Frederick Air. Whatever it takes to keep you comfortable. Frederick Air, it's a good call.
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14: New Orleans, L.A., and he's got a lot of insight into what we're seeing coming out of Austin. I ask him very directly, listen, as the CBP, let's say you're still the commander at large, what do you see here? What do you see in the body cam that came out? What do you see in the video of the speeding car that came out? And he gives us very direct answers. You're not going to miss, you're not going to want to miss even a second of this. So make sure that you listen to what he has to say. And again, let me say it again. The DHS says, of course, the guy got medication. We're not going to be the ones that decide to take a bullet out or not. That's for that's up to the medical professionals, the doctors and nurses and so on. Yes, he was transferred 4 hours later where he's getting 24-hour care at the facility. Yes, he was here illegally. No, he was not authorized to work here. They didn't even say that he came on the CBP One app. They said that he just came during that surge under Biden. So all of that's still got to come out in the wash, but don't just take what I say about it. Don't take just what the DHS says about it, and certainly don't take what his lawyer says about it. Put all that stuff together and tell me what you think about it, and where the truth actually lies is probably somewhere in the middle. We'll find out all this information eventually. Let me go to Minneapolis. Mark, what's on your mind? Hi.
26: Hey, Joe. Thank you for taking my call.
14: You bet.
26: Second time caller. So you were talking about this reporter who was using a very specific phrase. She was saying that matters.
14: Right.
26: Facts matter.
14: Right.
26: One thing I'd like to flag is that is a phrase that is very, very, very common in AI speak these days. When you're using an AI to draft something up, and I'm not saying she did or she didn't.
14: Right.
26: But I am saying that it is something that comes up. So that's, aside from it being dangerous that so-called journalists are using their feelings, it's even more alarming that they might just be using AI to just say everything. And they're not even really going through and proofreading or anything. They're just regurgitating. I'll listen to what you got to say.
14: Well, Mark, I appreciate that. Now, I'm going to say, and I don't know her, probably will never meet her, don't care to. It seems like a nice enough person. But a young journalist, certainly, a whole lot younger than I, and maybe after she does it for a while, she'll get better at it. But what I'm saying is, what she wrote appeared to be her feelings and her, from the heart, what she thinks. The problem is she presented it as if it were a news story. And then later, to me, and it's all in the thread, it's all on there, I have feelings that I'm not a robot. But no, right, but you presented it like it was a news story. And again, if that's the way that you look at journalism, and maybe you're glad by this, you could never have worked for me when I was a news director or a news anchor. We had a standard that was very high. You care about it, tell your family. You want to do a commentary at the end of the newscast, put commentary under your name, and then give your commentary. That's all acceptable. But don't fly the J for journalism flag and say this that you're doing journalism. You're not. Because all the talking points she had were from the lawyer. And again, she didn't talk to the lawyer. She didn't even attribute it to the lawyer. She attributed it to what the wires were saying, and they all got it from the lawyer. And she should have known that. Let me go back at it. Let me say hello and welcome to James in San Antonio. Hi, James.
0: How you doing there?
14: Living the dream. You know, less than a minute. Come on.
0: Cause. Okay, everything is cause and effect. This is just the effect. The cause was he snuck in this country and then didn't leave when he was supposed to. All this other stuff is just background noise. And as far as illegal immigrant, yada, yada, yada, no, he's a foreign national. End of story.
14: Yeah, James, you're right. He's a foreign national, or our government calls people who are foreign nationals who come here illegally, illegal aliens. Those who come here legally are legal aliens. Our friend Kay Hill is a legal alien in this country, and she's here legally. She's done all the paperwork. She's done it right. So, yeah, I mean, I'm with you. Cause and effect. Why was he here? Why did he stay? He knew that he was adjudicated as having a final order of removal. Otherwise, why run from ICE once they identify themselves? A lot more to be unpacked and learned about this case as we go forward. In the meantime, Gregory K. Bovino, it's a two-parter today. Part one coming up after the break. Part two next hour. Keep it here.
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4: A Germantown man has died after being struck by an SUV while crossing Route 355 in Gaithersburg. Montgomery County Police say 34-year-old Joe Dodu was hit just before 3:45 a.m. on September 17th near Christopher Avenue by a southbound brown 2020 Infiniti QX60. Dodu was taken to a hospital with life-threatening injuries and later died. The driver of the Infiniti stayed at the scene and is cooperating with investigators. The Collision Reconstruction Unit says the investigation remains active and could take months. Anyone with information should contact police. A 24-year-old Sterling man was killed after authorities say he was struck by a vehicle traveling at more than 80 miles per hour on Route 7. The crash happened August 29th near Palisade Parkway. Loudoun County Sheriff's deputies found Sean Neal Alexander dead at the scene. The driver, Mobeen Khatri of Herndon, is now charged with reckless driving. According to court documents, Khatri was driving westbound when Alexander attempted to cross Leesburg Pike on foot. Investigators say Khatri was traveling as fast as 122 miles per hour in a 55 mile per hour zone. Alexander was thrown more than 150 feet in the collision. Several juvenile passengers were in Katrie's car and reportedly urged him to slow down, but he did not. Annexation was on the agenda Tuesday as Hagerstown officials considered adding 172 acres in Washington County to the city. The land could eventually be used for industrial or commercial development and provide additional tax revenue as Hagerstown looks ahead to a potential budget deficit. Developers are considering a site off Burkholder Lane and McDade Road for a warehouse, distribution center, or possibly a data center. Councilman Christine Alshire says any development must be supported by adequate water and electric capacity, and the public needs to know how the property would be used. County officials have placed a moratorium on data center development until early next year. For more information on these or any of our other local news stories, be sure to join us on the web at WFMD.com or pay a visit to the WFMD Facebook page. If you have a news or a traffic tip, please text it to us at 301-694-9363. For Mid-Maryland's Radio News Center, I'm Jimmy Key on 930 WFMD.
5: Fox News, I'm John Saucier. President Trump suggesting in an address to the U.N. General Assembly this week that he could annihilate Iran if they don't agree to a deal. Well, Senate Majority Leader John Thune says several Republican lawmakers want to see this war against Iran come to an end.
6: We are hopeful that the administration's efforts will lead to getting the Strait of Hormuz open, getting the shipping lanes open, and taking some of the pressure off of the American people's pocketbooks.
5: Well, the midterm elections are getting underway. Mail-in ballots already going out. Early voting beginning in some states. House Minority Leader Hakeem Jeffries claims Republicans are struggling.
7: They're scared to death. They're scared to look. They're shook. These Republicans are running scared. And the American people will have the last word.
5: Now, historically, the party in power has lost congressional seats in the midterm elections. We'll see what happens this time around. 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
1: 930 WFMD Skyscan forecast for Frederick and surrounding counties. Skies will be mostly cloudy overnight with a low of 49. Back to mostly sunny skies Thursday with a high near 66. Partly cloudy Thursday night, low around 47. For Friday, sunny with a high near 72. Saturday, sunny with a high near 75. 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A service of Frederick Air. It's a good call.
13: 270 North's going to have some slowdowns through Montrose, Quince Orchard, and Clarksburg Roads. 27 North is a crawl right now from Brink up through King Valley Road. 15, you're stacked in both directions through Frederick City between Jefferson and 70. We also have a disabled vehicle on 70 West on the exit off of 40. 70 West, you're slow through 29 and through Ballinger Creek Pike. 70 East jammed at 695. 97 still slow between 32 and Hook Road. 30 North still jammed up as you're approaching Manchester in Loudoun County. 9 West slow as you're approaching Hillsboro. 7 West, few brake lights between Hamilton Station and 287. And 15 North, you're going to see slowdowns through Leesburg and approaching Luckett's. This is Drew with your WFMD traffic, which is brought to you by Frederick Air. 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
14: Legacy Media, a DoorDash dad was shot for no reason by ICE in Austin, Texas. We know that's not true. And then we hear migrant dad. Then we hear Venezuelan father. Then we hear a man trying to make a living for his family. A man who is here legally. A man who came legally. A man who is allowed to work. We heard all those things from the legacy media. And they never once said he's here illegally, came illegally, had a final order of deportation, and didn't stop. Or he did stop, but then took off when he found out ICE was on his tail. I've got to get with Gregory Bovino. He's the former U.S. Border Patrol commander at large. He's the guy who was the face of the movement to get rid of people who came here illegally. Legally, and then he left the position. We're going to talk about all that and then some. Greg, good to see you. How you doing?
9: Hey, I'm doing good, Joe. It's good to see you also.
14: It's pretty much standard operating procedure for the left media. They will lie and paint this guy as a poor guy trying to make some money for his family, here legally, loves the country, loves everybody, has a bullet in his back that they won't take out. They're not giving him any pain meds, and he's sleeping on the floor. So let's just take it from the start. You have an order to go and get somebody. DHS says this guy was the target, but others are saying they read his license plate and they realized the target was there. Either way, you know that's the guy you want to go and get. What are you supposed to do? Did they do anything wrong from what you understand so far in this case?
9: Joe, from what I've seen, that's standard operating procedure. We have to remember that this illegal alien, not a Uber or DoorDash driver, this illegal alien had a final order of removal. That final order is issued by an immigration judge. That says, do not pass go, do not collect $200, you're going back as soon as we catch you. And that fact has been grossly overlooked.
14: Right.
9: And when you have that final order of removal, Joe, you know, you are a target for ICE. the targeting operations that ICE does, that is one of the things they look for, is that immigration warrant. Think about a warrant, say, for a bank robber or a criminal. Yeah. This is a warrant for immigration, plain and simple.
14: And the guy got due process. The argument that he didn't get due process is bogus. He came here via the CBP one, some would say. DHS says he came illegally. I'm still not sure which one it is. Either way, he had a certain amount of time to get himself a legal status. He went through the process and either didn't show up or was told no when it comes to asylum. And then the immigration judge, an actual judge that gives you due process, said, that's it, final order of removal, I'm going to sign this. And when somebody comes in contact with him who's law enforcement, he's got to go. What am I missing?
9: Well, exactly. That is the due process. It was actually more due process, it seems, than an American citizen criminal would get here in the American system.
14: Right.
9: All kinds of due process there. We have to remember that most illegal aliens don't show up for their court hearings. When we were allowing those millions to come in under Joe Biden, we knew, the Border Patrol knew, CBP knew, ICE knew, you know, these tens of millions are not going to show up for their court hearings. It looks like, from initial information anyway, that this individual, I believe his name is Wilbur Perez,
14: yes,
9: didn't show up for at least one of those meetings, and he was issued that final order of removal in absentia by that judge.
14: And that's on him. If we believe the DHS case, and I do, I think what they say makes sense. We've now seen video of him speeding away from two cars with lights and sirens on. We see this on video. So it appears as though DHS is correct in what they're saying. This guy knew ICE wanted to deport him, in my opinion. Otherwise, why do you run? They did stop him. He stopped. They made it clear he was going to be arrested. Then he takes off, and there's this high-speed chase, and now that's what we're getting from DHS. Can you tell me when it's appropriate to use the gun? When is it appropriate to use lethal force to stop the guy? Because in that case, we don't have the video of him using the car to run them over. Some say he hit the ICE car. We know the ICE vehicle hit him to stop him. When does it rise to the level of, let's take out our service weapon and use it to stop the threat?
9: Sure. You mentioned stop the threat. Fantastic use of wordage there, Joe. It's to stop a threat. A threat from doing what exactly? That threat that either threatens your life or the life of another. It doesn't have to be that police officer or that ICE immigration officer's life. It can be the life of a member of the public that's nearby. Also, there's that part of lethal force that talks about grievous bodily injury. Joe, do you want to have your arm cut off or your leg crushed by a 1,000-pound missile? Me neither. And no one should have to be subject to that. So it's loss of life or grievous bodily injury. When that officer or when that agent believes that his life or the life of the public's in danger or grievous bodily injury, that's when that use of force can come into play.
14: Go ahead.
9: And it looks like that yet again is what has happened here.
14: Was there confusion? It's Gregory Bovino. Go follow him, Gregory K. Bovino, over on X. And we're going to talk about his new venture as well coming up in a little while. Former U.S. Border Patrol commander at large. He was the face of the movement to get people out of here who came here illegally under Biden. Is there a consideration by you in that position, by ICE agents, by CBP, by anybody, whether he's here via CBP-1? And again, I don't know that he really was. I mean, they're trying to say that he was, but I'm not sure that he was. I know the DHS is saying he was here illegally and came illegally under Biden, but that's still to be worked out in the wash. Does that matter to you? And does it matter to you if he's got a work permit, work authorization? Again, DHS says he didn't. His lawyer says he did. Does that matter to you as you're out there enforcing?
9: It does not. We go by the INA, the Immigration and Nationality Act, and how he falls within the INA and other applicable laws, rules, and regulations. That's what we look at. What is his status at the moment? If they were on his plate or they already knew he had a final order of removal, what is his status at that point? That is what's important. If he's out of status, if he's an illegal alien, if he has a final order of removal, then he's subject to arrest. He should be subject to arrest. Something else here that it seems the media is overlooking and many there on the left is, why is a Venezuelan illegal alien working for DoorDash? Yeah. Why are these illegal aliens? Does that not alarm the average American? And I think it does. Why is that not being talked about? Who are these people that are delivering your groceries, coming up to your home, near your family? We don't know if he's a trained Aragua member.
3: Right.
9: We don't know what his background was. He arrested or a criminal in his country of origin? We don't know that. There's a fantastic question that you would think this out of control news media would actually ask, Joe.
3: Is there any, this is a great point. I don't want him coming up to my driveway if we have no idea who he is, if he hasn't been vetted, and if he's in the country illegally. But there were reports that he had a work authorization that expired in 2025. Isn't there some way that DoorDash or any employer can be notified, hey, the guy you got working for you no longer has authorization? There should be a process, should there not?
9: Well, there should. And these large corporations often know what the process is. And the reason I can say that is take a look at the corporate farms there at and near the U.S. border, the Southwest right. border. They know what the deal is. Most of their workers, 99.9% of the time, are legal with the legal required documentation to work on those farms or in other industries at or near the border. But you start getting away from the border where there's not as many Border Patrol agents and ICE officers, and they start to fudge that a little bit.
3: Yeah.
9: And, we should hold them accountable. They should hold themselves accountable because, again, look at all the cases we've seen of whether it's an Uber driver or a DoorDash or one of these drivers that harms American citizens as part of that activity that they're engaged in, driving or whatever they're doing. That happens. And they should not be working for DoorDash or anyone else if they are an illegal alien. Plus, it takes jobs away from American citizens. Joe, when we were in Chicago, L.A., Charlotte, New Orleans, we went to the airports. We went to those locations that many of these Uber drivers and other types of individuals were seeking in employment. We arrested a lot of illegal aliens doing that. And very interestingly, American citizens and some of those legal aliens, the folks with green cards, said, thank you so much. They're destroying our living wage. We can't get enough fares. We can't get enough business to stay afloat because illegal aliens like this DoorDash driver, this Venezuelan illegal alien, they do it all over the United States in every single state in our country.
3: Well, that's verifiably true, Greg. I live in South Central Texas. I live in the San Antonio area. And I know that this 65% Hispanic market, most of them don't like illegal immigration because they're here legally or they're American citizens who were born here who just happen to be Hispanic. Hispanics, by nature, don't love illegal aliens, although people like Greg Kassar act like they do. People like Joaquin Castro act like they do. When they were putting out the narrative on this story, they literally said the guy was driving DoorDash, shot in the back by ICE. They didn't give him any pain meds. They made him sleep on the floor. They didn't take the bullet out. And here's a guy who's now holding a news conference via phone in Spanish. He can't speak English, but he's writhing in pain somehow, but he could still do the news conference. So when you saw this from the beginning, you've got a very different perspective than I have, a very different perspective than anybody watching and listening has because of the position that you had, a very important position. When you heard that original narrative, what did you immediately think? There's no way that happened that way, or there might be some veracity to this? What did you think when you heard all that?
9: I thought exactly what you said at the beginning of your program, Joe. Here they go again. Here they're going to spin yet another DoorDash driver. They didn't say illegal alien. You know, it's usually the Maryland ad, the DoorDash driver. They start spinning it immediately. Now, what they won't spin is the fact that immigration officers, whether it's Border Patrol agents on the border or ICE in the interior, one of the things we're trained in is saving lives. Look at the thousands of lives saved just by Border Patrol, those folks that would have perished coming across the border every single day, especially in that summer heat. And, you know, that's part of the mission, just like it is in any police force. Police save a lot, heck of a lot more lives than they ever take.
3: Right.
9: And that's glossed over here. When I heard that, I thought, you know, the very first thing an ICE officer is going to do when there is the potential use of lethal force or lethal force is call for medical attention.
3: Yeah.
9: ICE is not going to deliver pain medications to a suspect. A doctor or a hospital is going to do that. So as soon as I heard that, I thought, you know, this is absolutely ludicrous. And ICE did a good job in countering that narrative. The only problem is when the news media puts that narrative out first, what they're doing is they're feeding that rabid leftist base to commit more acts of violence, to coalesce in Austin and further attack ICE officers. So it's not just a lie they're spinning. They're doing something else that's much more insidious. That is fomenting violence and anarchy against law enforcement.
3: I couldn't agree more. They are, and they're doing it on purpose. Keep in mind, Greg Kassar, this guy is a U.S. representative from the Austin area. When he was on the city council in Austin, he took part in defunding the police by about $150 million. And then we saw the murder rate rise exponentially in Austin. He's the guy who's the face of this, which makes no sense. But yesterday, Greg, you probably saw this. If not, I'll fill you in. He actually took to a microphone and he said, that's it. Enough is enough. We've got to get a legal path to legal status, or more importantly, a path to citizenship for all the millions who came here. Now, what he wants is them to vote. He thinks that they're all going to vote Democrat, and that keeps him in power and so on. Is that always the underlying thing that you're dealing with when it comes to politicians? They would love for them to stay here, because if they do, and if they get citizenship, they can go and vote for a Democrat.
9: Yes, when we talk politicians, and as you know, Joe, I've been a

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1: WFMD wants you to know about our hometown heroes. I'm Dave Schmidt, former U.S. Marine and your hometown host. Captain Andy Crone, Assistant Chief of Brunswick City Police. Andy, what's your passion?
2: Outside of my obvious passion for law enforcement, being a police officer for a long time, really my passions outside of that are focused on my family, spending time with my kids, raising them, and on the side of that, classic cars.
1: During all the years you were on the street, so to speak, what are the advantages or disadvantages to being somewhere you grew up?
2: I'd say it's probably more advantage than it is disadvantage. The advantage is obviously I know the county, I know the community, I grew up here. I have a lot of relationships with people that are from here, that work here, that have moved here. I've also seen the county evolve. I've seen it grow. I kind of understand where we were. And then, you know, on the other side of that, disadvantage-wise, is obviously you're going to run into people that you've known for a long time, or family, or people you were friends with for a long time, and you may have to hold them accountable. And that's never an easy thing, but again, it's a part of it.
1: I'm sure they carry a lot of that weight too, I guess, is the...
2: So in my situation, I got married after I was a police officer, so that's all that my spouse knew me as. And my kids obviously came afterwards, and, you know, same thing. And I've been in on-call positions for the majority of my career.
1: Captain Crone, on behalf of WFMD and Brunswick, thank you for your service.
2: Thank you, and I'd also like to say thank you for your military service.
3: Our conversation with a hometown hero is a service of the Overhead Door Company at overheaddoors.com.